0: how it works. I tell you, it is such a it's such an incredible thing that God loves us that much. So much that he would exchange himself for us. Mm-hmm. That's what redeem means, is exchange in value. You know, something that is valuable and you exchange it for something else is what it is. Paying off a debt, cashing a bond, stocks or something like that. That we look at that as far as in the physical realm, but no, in the Christian realm, in the theology realm, it refers to being saved or delivered from sin and the consequences of sin. Oh. Jesus took that on himself. Amen.
1: Galatians 2:20 says, I have been crucified with Christ and I no longer live, but Christ lives in me. The life I now live in the body, I live by faith in the Son of God who loved me and gave himself for me.
0: Yes, by faith. Did you catch that? Mm-hmm. We are saved by grace through faith. It takes both. He gives us the grace because he's gracious.
1: Right.
0: He gives us the faith because he's given a measure of faith to everyone so that we cannot brag about either one of those, but we come to him and we lay ourselves upon his altar as a living sacrifice. He accepts that. He accepts us giving ourselves to him because he's already gave up himself for us. Right. Amen. Right. That means you can have a new song arising in your heart over Jesus being your deliverer. Another Darrell Evans coming up next here on the Classic Cafe with Tim and Janet.
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0: time travel. They said it'd never work.
1: And they... were wrong.
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The classic cafe with Tim, that is Darlene Check, along with Reuben Morgan, who co-wrote that song together. It's called At the Cross. Bowing your knee to the one who has redeemed you, who is redeeming you. If you will submit yourself to him, yes, he will be the exchange. He will be the one to fulfill that obligation that sin placed upon mankind. And what he's doing is redeeming you or regaining the possession of something. That's what redemption means also. Yes, a buying back, taking it back, rescuing. That's what he's done for us. He's rescued us from our sin.

0: Really? Yeah. And from the penalty of sin, because the penalty of sin is death. Yes, that's all it is death, complete. And the penalty of living a lifestyle, a life of sin, is banishment from God, and it's eternal dying. Whereas if you give your life to Jesus, let him redeem you, then it'll be eternal life forever. Mm-hmm. You can't redeem yourself. You can try to restore your reputation, as I said a little bit earlier. You can try to restore your own reputation, make up for past mistakes type thing, but that's just in men's eyes. But in God's eyes, it's not going to do it. You can't cleanse yourself. You can't make yourself holy. Only his blood can cover the multitude of sins and make up for your flaws, make up for your negative situations that we've caused, make up for the sin that it's been a result of that. Yes, so give your life to him. Give your life to him. That's what it comes down to. That's what we're talking about tonight. I'm Tim Watkins, my wife Janet here with me, and it's been great having her tonight. We'll be here till midnight at the cross. Have you bowed before the cross? Have you?
1: Oh, yes, many times.
0: Many times. I know.
1: Many times.
0: I mean, it's an ongoing... Sanctification is an ongoing thing.
1: It is.
0: It's not a one-time, oh, I'm sanctified. No, I mean, God sets you apart. That's what sanctification is, sets you apart for service. But the Bible tells us to sanctify ourselves.
1: Yeah. Pick up our cross every single day.
0: Yes.
1: Carry our cross every day.
0: And follow the Redeemer.
1: Yeah.
0: That's it. And follow the Redeemer. Amen. We heard Larry Norman before that with Soul on Fire. Darrell Evans with New Song Arise. And it goes together so much. Make sure that you're walking in the Holy Spirit. Make sure that the Holy Spirit is inside of you, taking up residence inside of you. The baptism of the Holy Spirit giving you that fire that you can be a witness to everyone you come in contact with. Yeah. Hey, I got Mylan and Broken Heart coming up next with Love Comes Down, and then Delirious with Deeper here on the Classic Cafe with Tim and Janet tonight.
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0: That, of course, is Stephen Curtis Chapman with His Strength is Perfect. That's an anthem that is a hymn, as far as I'm concerned, yes. Been around for so long, but yet it's just so new every time I hear it, isn't it, honey?
1: That's right. Yes, it is.
0: That's my wife, Janet, here with me. I'm Tim Watkins. So glad to be with you this evening on this Father's Day. Happy Father's Day to you fathers. And we're going to get into some songs about Father and our Heavenly Father in just a few minutes. But we've been on the subject of Jesus being our Redeemer. Mm-hmm. And His strength is perfect. We don't have perfect strength, but He has everything He needed to do what He did to redeem us.
1: Yes.
0: Is that right?
1: That is so true. You know, it says in 2 Corinthians 12:9-10, it says, "And He said unto me, My grace is sufficient for thee, for My strength is made perfect in weakness.
0: Yes.
1: Most gladly, therefore, I would rather glory in my infirmities, that the power of Christ may rest upon me."
0: That's it.
1: Boy, that says a lot.
0: God's economy is backwards. The way up with Him is down. The way to be restored is to come to Him. The way to be promoted is to put yourself down, so to speak, to be humble.
1: Yeah.
0: Yes.
1: And then the rest of that scripture says, "Therefore, I take pleasure in infirmities."
0: Yes.
1: I don't know. That's kind of a hard thing, isn't it?
0: It is.
1: Think about in reproaches and necessities and persecution and distresses for Christ's sake. For when I am weak, then I am strong. Made strong through Christ.
0: That's it.
1: I mean, when Paul says this, you know, he was going through all these things.
0: He was in prison.
1: Yeah. And so he can really say that out of a pure heart, that I was going through these things. And at the time, going through those things.
0: Yes.
1: But His strength was made perfect in His weakness.
0: Wow.
1: So therefore, our strength, you know what? Our own strength, we can't make it, but His strength in us, we can.
0: That's it. When Paul sought the Lord three times to take away his thorn in the flesh, three times, and God said, "No, you know, My strength is made perfect in your weakness." He was saying that, no, that My grace is sufficient. That's enough. And what is grace? Grace is not a force.
1: No.
0: Grace is God being gracious to us, showing us grace. God was saying, it's enough for Me to show you grace and not just wipe you out for past sins.
1: That's the truth.
0: For what all Paul did?
1: Right.
0: I mean, it's amazing that whenever Paul was Saul, and Jesus shows up and Paul falls off of his horse out of the brightness of it and everything, God had already told a man to come and tell Paul about all the things he must suffer for the kingdom. Okay? Not all the things he must prosper from. He must receive this or that. He must need to get this car, this home, this. No, no, no. It's all about serving the Lord and realizing that the way up in the kingdom is to pull yourself down.
1: Yeah.
0: It's God's economy is backwards. Yeah. It's backwards.
1: God's strength is what carries us.
0: Yes. We can't do it.
1: No.
0: We can't do it. Try doing it. No, don't try doing it. You probably already done it in your past.
1: Oh, yeah.
0: Don't try it. Realize that He is the one. And like Delirious saying, go deeper, deeper in Christ, and you'll find more strength in Him than you'll ever imagine. We've been talking about Him being Redeemer. Now I got a couple of songs about Him being Savior right now here on the Classic Cafe with Tim and Janet.
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0: Oh, that desire to know him, knowing him above everything else is so important. It's so important in your walk with Jesus, just to know him. If you don't know him, you're not born again. Yes, we have to be in Christ, and we know the one, as we've been talking about tonight, me and my wife, Janet, about Jesus being our Redeemer, paying the ultimate price for his death and resurrection. And why? Because for God so loved the world that he gave his only begotten Son. He so loved us. It's all about love. The whole thing is about love. Him coming and paying a ransom for us. Yes, setting us free from the slavery of sin. Buying us. Yes, it's just incredible. He made the perfect sacrifice. He restored our relationship to God. He set everything in order in our lives when we were totally in disorder, granted us the gift of eternal life that we could live forever with him, and forgiveness of sins and freedom from the fear of death is one of the wonderful things that's a result of him being our Redeemer. Isn't that right, Janet?
1: That is right. He saved us from our sins.
0: He did, not leaving us in our sins.
1: Nope.
0: He didn't redeem us so that we could just go right back into our sins and live that sinful life.
1: We're no longer a sinner.
0: Correct. We're not an old sinner saved by grace.
1: No.
0: We were sinners, and the difference is a sinner is someone who is caught in that lifestyle, who has not been redeemed, who has not given their lives to Jesus. But once you come to Jesus, you're a new creation in Christ Jesus. Key words, in Christ Jesus, because he's ransomed you.
1: That's
0: and
1: right.
0: You've accepted that ransom. You've accepted it. Amen?
1: It says, therefore, if anyone is in Christ, he is a new creation. All things have passed away. Behold, all things have become new.
0: That's it. And it's all because of him. All because of him. Keith Green's up next with the song about that.
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0: So true, so true, mm-hmm. so true. The only solution is him, and the only way is love. And Jesus is the way. He said, I am the way, the truth, and the life. The way. Not many, not one of many. He's not an ascended guru. He's not some kind of, you know, just a teacher. People say, well, Jesus was just a teacher. Mm-hmm. Well, why aren't you doing what he taught? They say, well, he was a prophet. Well, why aren't you doing what he said? They'll say different parts of it. And every religion, he's there. I was listening to a guy talk the other day, and he was talking about how he had come to Christ, and he had realized by searching it all, he came to Christ by realizing that all the other religions mention him, but they don't really say who he is. They don't really define him. They say he's very limited. He's just a good teacher. He's a nice guy, whatever like that. Mm-hmm. They don't say that he did what he did. He died for us.
1: He did.
0: He died for us. He gave us a way to be in the presence of God through eternity. That's the way of love. That's who he is.
1: He is the way.
0: The way. The truth.
1: He is the way.
0: He is. He is. And he could have said, hey, just go this direction, go that direction, you'll make it on your own. He said, no, follow me because I am the way. So, my, that's how much he loves you, so much he loves all of us. I'm Tim Watkins, by the way, here on the Classic Cafe with my wife, Janet. It's such a pleasure, and we've got more coming up until midnight, so much more. We're going to kind of transition a little bit. We've been talking about Jesus being our Redeemer, and still songs coming up. We're going to glorify him, going to praise him, because like Keith Green sang, it's all because of him. It's because of him. Amen. So we're going to lift him up. We're going to lift up the name of Jesus. And then we're also going to talk about fathers, and we're also going to talk about our Heavenly Father. Petra comes up next with a great Vineyard song, Lord, I Lift Your Name on High.
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0: That is C.C. Winans back in the 90s. Mm-hmm. So good. Some great stuff she gave us during that time. I'm Tim Watkins. My wife Janet here with me. You here too? Yes, here on the Classic Cafe. Glad to have you along. We still have plenty of time until midnight. You can tell your friends and join us for that because we have much to say. We've already talked about Jesus being our Redeemer. We're going to continue kind of going into that, in and out of that, but also talk about fathers and how wonderful they are in our lives. And both of our fathers, our parents, both of our parents are in heaven right now, and they're enjoying the joys of the Lord. I mean, I know they are around the throne. But you know what? Jesus has promised us in this life, like he did the woman at the well, that if you drink of this water, you will thirst no more. So there's that part, but then there's the thing of you thirsting for him. Mm-hmm. Yes, you seeking him. You hunger and thirst after righteousness, and you shall be filled. Isn't that incredible? Mm-hmm.
1: Blessed are those who hunger and thirst for righteousness, for they shall be filled.
0: That's it. Absolutely, absolutely. God is so good. My goodness. I love how being with this precious woman right here for 44 years in marriage, and how that we get closer and we get more one in many ways, especially when we're reading the Bible together.
1: Yes.
0: Especially.
1: Yes.
0: When we're reading the scripture, it's just like one

0: takes over the other one, starts the other one, takes over. It's just, it's an incredible give and take thing that's just because we're one.
1: Yeah. We're one in him, but we're also one with each other.
0: That's it. Because we promised that.
1: The three chords.
0: That's it. That's it. That circle with me and her and yes. Jesus in the middle. Amen. Right there. And all of that is protected yeah. in that covenant. And that covenant takes more than one. And there is a covenant between us and Jesus that's two. But then there's a covenant between a man and woman.
1: Right.
0: But then Jesus gets in there and it becomes a three-way covenant, like she was saying, of the cord.
1: Exactly.
0: Not easily broken, not easily pulled apart.
1: No.
0: And if you're in a strained relationship in your marriage right now, biggest question is Jesus in the middle of your marriage? I mean, if it's a very strained thing, it's a very difficult thing, if there's sin involved, chances are he's not in the middle of that. That may be one or the other. Mm-hmm. I can't speak for what's going on. Only God knows.
1: That's right.
0: But he will redeem that, that you have promised to one another. Just like when the man and woman stand at the altar, like we did, and promised, I promised you that I would never leave you nor forsake you. Mm-hmm. And you promised that to me.
1: Exactly.
0: And we've kept that promise. And we will continue to keep that promise by the power of God.
1: We've made a covenant with the Lord.
0: We have.
1: And with each other.
0: Exactly. Now, that's the same covenant we make with Jesus. He's promised us he will never leave us nor forsake us. And he's going to keep his promise.
1: Yes.
0: You must keep your promise, too. Don't you walk away. Don't you turn away. Don't you turn into sin. Don't you become an adulterous bride. Jesus is coming back for a bride without spot or blemish. And he'll be coming back for you if you will keep yourself clean and holy with your white garment, with your wedding garment, waiting for him, with your lamp lit and waiting for him to come back like he's going to very soon.
1: So true.
0: Amen, amen. So thirst for him with everything within you. Let him come into your life and totally change you. I got Benny Hester waiting next here on the Classic Cafe with Tim and Janet.
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0: The Classic Cafe, and that is Hillsong with Darlene Check, and This Is How We Overcome. And before that, we hurled Daryl Evans with Trade My Sorrows. Yeah, so you do that. You trade your sorrows in, let him turn your mourning into dancing, and then you overcome by walking in that, by letting him be the Lord and Savior, the Redeemer, as we've talked about tonight, that made the perfect sacrifice for us. Yeah, I'm Tim Watkins here tonight on the Classic Cafe. 70s, 80s, 90s, decade of 2000 that I do every Sunday evening from 6 till midnight. This is a special evening, though, because I have my wife, Janet, with me.
1: Hello.
0: Hello. So glad to have her here tonight. We've been married 44 years as of this past Friday. So God's good.
1: Yep. A great anniversary weekend and Father's Day.
0: Absolutely.
1: And what a wonderful father you are to our five children.
0: Yes.
1: And then
0: In-laws.
1: Papa to 10 grandkids.
0: And that's right.
1: What a godly example you've been to, honey.
0: Oh,
1: you really have.
0: Thank the Lord, he's brought us
1: through a lot. And they look up to you so much. So happy Father's Day to you.
0: What a blessing. It's a blessing. It's a big deal, yeah, to be over the family and feel that priesthood, you know, of the house of whatever like that and stuff. And gentlemen, I know that you carry sometimes a heavier load than others, but you know what? God being with you, let him restore you. Let him do like we've already sang tonight, that when your strength is weak, his strength is made perfect in your weakness.
1: Right.
0: Let him strengthen you through it all. And we honor all of you fathers.
1: Mm-hmm.
0: It's not an easy job, just like being a mother is not an easy job. It's not, but it's a godly one that God has placed us all into, and let us serve him with gladness through that and serve
1: That's
0: one
1: true.
0: Another.
1: Yes.
0: Serve one another is what we need to do. Well, we got more coming up. Yes, as we keep going through this 9 o'clock hour, we're going through midnight. Stephen Curtis Chapman's up again next with The Change. Yeah, with The Change, because when you're redeemed, when you're born again, there is a huge change that happens in your life.
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The hair was long, the feet were bare. But from the folk sounds to the echoing rock, the music was all about Jesus. 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

0: You can. You can carry on if you let Jesus lead you. Like we said earlier, He's the way, the truth, and the life. He will lead you. And the Holy Spirit, He didn't leave us comfortless. He sent the Holy Spirit to lead and guide us into all truth, so that you won't trip up, so that you won't make a mistake. He'll give you a way of escape with every temptation, not every other one. Every temptation, it's up to us to take that way. It's up to us to let Him be our hope of glory, and He is. Tim Watkins with you here with my wife, Janet. And that was all about hope, Song of Hope from Robbie Seaband, too. Yes, and The Change from Stephen Curtis Chapman that we've already talked about tonight, being that hope. Janet has some special stuff she's going to say in just a little bit. And we're going to go into the mode that I told you we're going to, about fathers and about our Heavenly Father. Going to start it off next with Randy Stonehill and Father of Lights.
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0: That is Twyla Paris with Faithful Father here on the Classic Cafe. I'm Tim Watkins, and here with my wife, Janet Watkins. And we've been sharing tonight, of course, about how Jesus being our Redeemer, and also it being Father's Day, our good Heavenly Father, what all He's done for us, and enables us that are fathers to be good fathers to our family, too. Janet had some special things she wanted to share tonight about her father.
1: Yeah. You know, growing up, my dad wasn't living for the Lord. And actually, he was an alcoholic. And so my family went through a lot of emotional abuse. Not so much physical abuse, but maybe threats. But, you know, and but when my daddy wasn't drinking, I mean, he was the nicest man ever.
2: He was.
1: But when he was drinking, he'd become this different man. And it was just because he didn't know Jesus as his Lord and Savior. And so after I got saved, actually, on our first date, Tim took me to see a movie called Johnny Erickson Tata. Anyway, it's about her life story. And I won't go all into that, but she had a redemption story. And so I was saved in that theater that night. And then when we got back out the car, Tim led me in prayer, and I received the Lord. Well, from that point on is where God started stirring in my heart to pray for my daddy. Because all my life, all I've known was like, Lord, I can't stand him. I just want him gone. But then God changed all that around and gave me a love in my heart. And me and Tim began praying for him. And so after that, we prayed for a long, long time. It wasn't an instant thing. God just had us continuously praying for him. And I had promised the Lord, I said, my dad will not leave this world until he knows Jesus. And that's exactly what happened. He gave his life at the end of his life.
0: Right,
1: completely to the Lord. But as those years we were praying, God was doing a work in him. Yes. He stopped drinking, and the Lord just started turning him around. And I just want to say for somebody out there, don't give up on the person that you are praying for. Or if you don't even want to pray for that person, pray that God will give you that in your heart to want to pray for them. And then don't stop praying, and don't stop believing, because I'm telling you, God turned my daddy completely around and changed his life.
0: Yes.
1: And, you know, it's not how you start that race, it's how you finish that race. And he finished well.
0: He did.
1: And so whoever you're praying for out there, keep praying and believing and have hope that one day it can be instant. It may not be instant, but just keep praying. And the same thing can happen.
0: Amen.
1: God can change their life. He Amen. Did my daddy. Thank you, Lord.
0: Yes,
1: Thank
0: Lord.
1: You, Lord. What Thank a blessing you. That is.
0: It was wonderful.
1: Yes.
0: It was wonderful. We were there when he went home to be with Jesus. And the power of God that was in that room and the presence
1: yes.
0: of the Holy Spirit was just incredible.
1: It
0: we were
1: was.
0: The only two people there. And God allowed us to be there when we saw him in peace go home to be with Jesus. It was so wonderful.
1: Yeah.
0: We're believing the same thing for you, maybe with your father, with a loved one, but especially with fathers. Because like Janet said, she understands. But there's one that understands more than we could, and that's our Heavenly Father. We want you to know that. So listen to these next three songs. Abba Father, Father's Love, and then You Are My Portion, here on the Classic Cafe.
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0: time travel. They said it'd never work.
1: And they...
2: What did I tell you?
1: ...were wrong.
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0: Listen to the Savior. He says, don't worry. He says, don't worry. The Father says, don't worry. The Father so loved you that he gave Jesus, so loved you, not just a little bit. He so loved us. We can't understand why. I'm so glad he did.
1: Yeah.
0: But yeah, Father, like Daryl Evans sang and we've sang so many times in services. I've led the song so many times. Father, I will not worry about tomorrow. Because he tells me to. Isn't that right?
2: Yes.
0: I'm Tim and here with my wife Janet. And it's a great comfort to know that we have a heavenly Father.
2: Yeah.
0: It doesn't say that we have a heavenly dictator.
2: No.
0: Mm-hmm. We have a heavenly Father.
2: Yeah, he looks over us and takes care of us.
0: That's it. He chose to reveal himself to us as Father. My. And in Jesus as the Son, and Jesus as our elder brother when you become a Christian, when you're born again. And that Jesus didn't leave us comfortless. He left the Holy Spirit to be with us, to be our comforter. Wow. Mm-hmm. That's why Jesus can say, don't worry. When we're surrounded with them, when we're surrounded with so great a cloud of witnesses, when there are angels around us, there are demons around us, but I'm not worried about them because the angels are encamped around those who fear God, who fear him. And that's us, isn't it, sweetheart?
2: That's right.
0: That's us. So we pray that for you. And that song before that, Bob Carlyle, and Father's Love, there's nothing like it. There's the mother's love, yes, that is intimate, that is so close. Nothing like a mother's love. A father's love for a godly father, for a father that really loves the mother and loves his children. There's a security in that.

0: And as Janet was talking about with her father, many times she didn't have a security in that. But when she came to Jesus and gave her life, she received the Father too.
1: I did.
0: Isn't that great?
1: Yeah.
0: Oh my, so good. So we're going to continue this up until midnight. Billy Sprague up with a great song next, simply called Heavenly Father.
2: Nothing but the best from the 70s, 80s, and 90s. It's the Classic Cafe on Atlanta's Victory 91.5.

0: Oh, my goodness. When we get to talking about the love of God and the love of the Father for us, it just gets thick, doesn't it, Janet?
1: It does.
0: It does. I'm Tim Watkins, my wife, Janet Watkins, joining me this evening on a very special evening. So glad to have you along, too. Father's Day, thinking about the love of our Heavenly Father and all of our fathers that He gives us strength to be who we're called to be in our families. So let's step up to it, guys. Oh, gentlemen, we need to stand up and be who we're called to be in the body of Christ. We are. We need to. And what gives us that strength is the love of God, because everything is undergirded by God's love. Every bit of it. We had Rick Hull before that with For the Love of God, and Billy Sprague with Heavenly Father, oh, Light of the World. We got a couple of songs coming up next that's going to line right up with that. Then a song from Psalm 139. And that'll be after we hear from Whiteheart and We Are His Hands, after we first hear from David Meese with All Is God's Creation.
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0: Most beautiful song. That is Kelly Willard. We love that, don't we, Janet?
1: I love that song.
0: I love that. I love her worship songs. They're just incredible. She has this album is called Psalms, Hymns, and Spiritual Songs. It's off of that album. That was Psalm 139:7. Where can I go from your spirit? Where can I go from your spirit? She said it so well, but go ahead and read that, Janet.
1: It says, where can I go from your spirit? Or where can I flee from your presence? If I ascend to heaven, you are there. And if I make my bed in hell, behold, you are there. If I take the wings of the morning and dwell in the uttermost parts of the sea, even there your hand shall lead me and your right hand shall hold me. And if I say, surely the darkness shall fall on me, even the night shall be a light about me. Indeed, the darkness shall not hide from you. The night shines as the day. The darkness and the light are both alike to you. For you formed my inward parts, and you covered me in my mother's womb. Mm. And then it goes into talking about how he fearfully and wonderfully made each one of us.
0: Yes, he did. Individually, think about that. You're unique. We're all unique. I mean, we see people that look very much like other people, sometimes almost twins. We see, but still, they're different.
1: Yeah.
0: I've known, and I know you have too, Janet, and have known twins that you were around in school, especially like that. And I had two very best friends in high school, and they look very much alike. I could tell them easily, you know, different from, you know, one from the other. A lot of people had difficulty, but their personalities were so different. They were just, the way they'd react, the way they even speak sometimes. They had the same voice, but the way they'd speak. So still, they were unique in God's eyes in the way that God makes things.
1: Right.
0: I mean, there's no snowflake that is like another snowflake. You go on a tree and you see, oh, well, all these leaves look exactly the same. No, you put one on top of the other and they're not exactly. Everything grows separate. We do. We grow separate. But we need to be in the vine.
1: Why?
0: We need to be attached to it. Jesus is the vine. Yes. And we need to bring fruit. He wants us to bring fruit in our lives. And gentlemen, we need to be bringing fruit into our families. Yes, it's a big undertaking. It's a heavy, heavy thing. But God has given us the capability to serve Him with gladness in our lives and so that we can bring that gladness and that love to our families. That's what it's all about. What it's all about. White Hart before that with We Are His Hands. That's it. We're His Hands, His Feet. Whoever you come in contact, but especially with your family. Well, coming up next here on the Classic Cafe with Tim and Janet, it's Third Day with Your Love, O Lord.
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0: That is Lincoln Brewster, who is so talented, such a talented guitarist. And you'll hear him a lot of times on Danny Chambers' music that I play here on the Classic Cafe, and he was very young back then. He also produced it. He produces a lot of different people and records a lot of different people, too, as a recording engineer. Extremely talented, and he's still doing it, too. We still play new songs from him here on Victory 91.5 throughout the day. So be listening for Lincoln Brewster. Yes. Psalm 91, though. Psalm 91. Yes. Read it, Janet.
1: Okay. He who dwells in the secret place of the Most High shall abide under the shadow of the Almighty. I will say of the Lord, He is my refuge and my fortress, my God. In Him I will trust.
0: Amen. Amen. Amen. Amen. Put your trust in God, because He's trustworthy. That's why. Well, why should I trust God? Because He's trustworthy. He's faithful. He's always good. You may not think it. You may think that He's a little bit late, but He's right on time. He's always within His will. It's up to you to seek His will. Amen? Had Third Day before that with their great song, Your Love, O Lord. Yeah, from one of their worship albums. So good. We got much more. We got another hour with you here on this Classic Cafe special with my wife, Janet, that she sat in with me this weekend. Our anniversary, our 44th anniversary on Friday. And so,

0: this past Friday. Yeah. And so we are just enormously blessed with a blessed family, all loving the Lord and serving the Lord. Can't ask for anything better. But we pray for you, mm-hmm. for your household salvation.
1: Amen.
0: We pray for you fathers, just like Janet was talking about hers earlier. We pray for all of you to get closer to Jesus, closer and closer and closer, because he alone is Savior, Lord, and King. That's who Jesus is. And our Redeemer and the Father sitting on the throne, and Jesus sitting on his throne making intercession for you, and the Holy Spirit just leading and guiding you into all truth and walking right along beside you and saying, hey, keep up. Stay right behind Jesus. Amen.
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0: Classic Cafe, yes, with Benny Hester and When God Ran. How good that song is. I sang it not too long ago at a church, and I never sang it there, but I was ministering about the prodigal son, and it so fits, doesn't it? And it so fits in people's lives and maybe in your life. Maybe you have pulled away from God. Maybe you've rebelliously asked for something from God. And maybe even though you kept on asking, he said finally, okay, fine, take it. And he let you find out that's not what you wanted and not what you needed. Because God's working all things for your good. He's not going to do anything that would pull you away from your relationship with him. But you're capable of doing that. You're capable of turning your back on him and walking away. And let me tell you, he will let you go. Mm-hmm. We hear a lot of those songs, a lot of things like that, but it's not entirely true. He will let you go. He let the prodigal go. He let him walk away. And he waited. He didn't run after him. He didn't then. He waited until the prodigal turned, came, and repented on the way. And the father saw him on the way. And he ran to meet him and put his arms around him. What a wonderful story. What a wonderful story.
1: In Ephesians, it says,

0: says to honor your father and mother, which is the first commandment with promise that it may be well with you and that you may live long on the earth.
1: Yes.
0: Wow.
1: Yes.
0: I have used that scripture before to one of our grandsons that was not acting too good to his mom.
1: Yes.
0: And
1: yep.
0: And so I told him that scripture, and I think he straightened up. Mm-hmm. He hadn't been the same since.
1: That's wonderful. Yeah.
0: But, you know, we do have loving fathers that care for their children.
1: That's right.
0: You know, and in verse 4 here in Ephesians, it says, it's Ephesians 6:4, it says, "And you fathers, do not provoke your children to wrath, but bring them up in the training and admonition of the Lord." So train them up in the way of the Lord.
1: That's it.
0: Be an example.
1: That's it.
0: For your children, fathers.
1: Yes.
0: And, you know, when that's good, because I know when growing up how it was with me when you know, my father wasn't what I thought he should be as a father.
1: Right.
0: But when he saved him, he did. He became a new creation.
1: He did.
0: And he became that perfect father.
1: He did.
0: In the eyes of the Lord.
1: And I'll never forget you telling him what a good father
0: yes,
1: he was.
0: Yes, I told him that on his deathbed. I told him what a good dad
1: night.
0: He was.
1: Incredible.
0: Even though all those things happened,
1: mm-hmm.
0: he still provided for our family, even in those times, you know.
1: Yes.
0: That
1: and I believe he heard you.
0: He
1: I
0: did.
1: Know he did, because they say the hearing is the last to go. And I know he heard you, and you blessed him.
0: Yeah.
1: I believe it. You blessed him.
0: Yeah.
1: Fathers, bless your family
0: yes.
1: and your children, just like the women as it talks, that your children will rise up and call you blessed. They will, just like Janet said about her dad.
0: Mm-hmm.
1: More music coming up here on the Classic Cafe. 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

0: That is Darlene Check and Hillsong O, and that my soul knows very well. I just can't tell you enough, and I mention this sometimes here on the Classic Cafe, what a radical change it was when Darlene Check came on the scene. Isn't that right, honey?
1: It is. Praise and worship just turned around.
0: It turned around so much. Now, Vineyard had been doing some of it right before that. But when Darlene Check and that choir and the band and all those writers and all, it was gelling together. Yes, and, you know, it's sad that man gets in there and tears things up and things happen there. But Darlene Check and her husband moved away from it early.

0: They went to their own church, and she still sings. She's still singing. But she made a huge impact.
1: She did.
0: On so many. We were going to a church at the time that the pastor's wife loved their stuff, and we sang almost every song. She sang also with us, too.
1: We did.
0: They got a new one, so we had to learn it, too. But it was so good, and God was
1: so anointed,
0: moving during that time, and I longed to have that happen again. And you know how it can happen? When we seek Him, we'll find Him. We're just not seeking Him. That's it. We're just not seeking Him enough. It's not God's fault. Nope. He's sitting there waiting on us. Want revival? Admit you need revival and seek Him and let Him revive you.
1: Right.
0: That's what it amounts to. It's not that we're waiting on God to plop something down on us. We're not tarrying for the Holy Spirit to show up. He's already here. Yeah,
1: just in our own personal life. It's
0: That's
1: just
0: right.
1: seeking Him for ourselves.
0: That's
1: you
0: right.
1: know, and His word is true. The more you seek Him, the more you'll find Him.
0: That's it.
1: And that's it.
0: That's it.
1: Mm-hmm.
0: That's it. He is our great, great, good, good Father. He is.
1: Yes.
0: And we cannot say that enough. Do you know that personally yourself? Fathers, do you know the Father, the Heavenly Father? It's the most important relationship you'll ever have, and it'll make your marriage and your family life so much better, because you'll have the Holy Spirit walking through your home, walking through the rooms, the angels of mercy ministering and keeping out the evil and praying against it and such. There's a comfort in that, knowing that our Heavenly Father is seated on the throne, watching over us. But He's not just watching us from a distance. He's God with us. He's God inside of us. Amen?
1: Amen.
0: Well, we got one more break, Janet. And one more break to go. This has been a great evening. So, we got music next from one of the early fathers of contemporary Christian music, or the Jesus people music, I should say. That's John Fisher. He's up next with Rejoice.
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The hair was long, the feet were bare. 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

0: love that. One of my favorite vocalists, Brian Duncan, and he was, of course, the lead vocalist for Sweet Comfort Band. I saw him with them first, and then Janet and I saw him with Phil Kagi.
1: Yep.
0: At Mount Perrin Church of God. Mm-hmm. Yeah, we sure did. And got to speak to him, talk to him backstage, all this kind of stuff. He's a crazy guy. He's really funny. He still posts a lot of things, especially on YouTube and stuff about him. And he's actually been singing again and playing with some of the guys from Sweet Comfort Band. One of the guys passed away not long ago. But he's still doing it, so it's incredible. But that's called Brian's Hymn, When I Turn to You. It's from his album that's called From My Utmost for His Highest. Mm-hmm. That whole album is incredible. Highly recommend it. Mm-hmm. Highly recommend so many songs tonight, too, including what we're going to leave you with in just a minute. But I'm so thankful that my wife, Janet's been with me tonight.
1: And again, I want to say Happy Father's Day to you.
0: Thank you.
1: And happy anniversary.
0: Yes, sweetheart.
1: 44, going on 45.
0: 44,
1: and the station, 44.
0: That's right. 45. Yeah, the station, is already, and will be 45, next year. But they're 44 now. They'll be 45
1: in December of this year.
0: Then we'll be 45 next year.
1: Yes.
0: We'll get it right. It's all numbers, and I'm not good with math. But anyway. Morris Chapman before that was Since God Is For Us, Who Can Be Against Us. That's what we want you to remember so much. These last songs are all about being holy. Salvador, I Cry Holy. Matt Gilman with Holy. And Rita Springer with You're Still Holy. All lined up for you right here on the Classic Cafe. You have a wonderful, wonderful rest of your evening.

Was the first album you bought a record, a cassette, or a CD? We've got you covered with the music from the 70s, 80s, and 90s all night long. On the Classic Cafe, let's turn the clock back for another memory from your host, Tim Watkins, on Victory 91.5.

0: And rise and shine. Welcome to your Monday as we transition from Classy Cafe into your Monday. I love that show, by the way. You could go on and on. Hey, I'm Teresa with you. Hey, have you heard? Yeah, you're continuing just to amaze us. The last Bible numbers, they may be higher than this, but 8,950, come on now. Let's get to 9,000. Bible outreach is over at the end of the month. It only costs $5 to send a Bible. 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Scroll on down and click the link for the Bible League, and we'll continue to rejoice with you. One Bible can not just change a life. One Bible testimonies have known have changed a village. Yeah. All right. We get to open our Bible. We're going to go to Psalm 77, verse 6. It goes like this. I remembered my songs in the night. My heart meditated and my spirit asked. We thank you, Father, as we turn over into a new day, a new week. You're the God who gives a song in the night. We worship you, God. We love you. We thank you for the gift of Jesus. By his death and resurrection, we can enter your presence. Thank you, Jesus, for the obedience that gave us a song in the night. Maybe there's someone still awake and they're just bracing for the week ahead. Monday's heavy even before it started. I pray for you that God would quiet your heart, quiet your dread, remind you that he's singing over you. I pray he puts a song in the place where the worry has been sitting. Carry them gently, God, into this new week. Maybe else, someone else, just the midnight hour just brings lots of thoughts, maybe some regrets. Calm their mind, Father. Renew their mind in the hope, in the presence of Jesus. Thank you, Father. We love you. We bless you. And for our prayer list, Father, every name laid before you, every heart facing a hard week, move on their behalf, oh God. We'll trust you and we'll say, look what the Lord has done. As we pray, in the name of Jesus. All right, here we go. It's the sound of revival on the watch.
1: I lift my eyes to the hills. Where does my help come from? My help comes from the Lord, the maker of heaven and earth.
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It's like noise-canceling headphones. Yeah, shutting out the sound of the world and all its negativity. Victory 91.5.

0: Victory 91.5, it's Torrin Wells. What a miracle feels like. Hey, good morning. You're listening to The Watch. You know, the mercy you will need for this week has not been issued yet, and that is on purpose. Let's talk about that. God does not hand out the whole week's supply at midnight on Monday. He sees it like the manna in the wilderness, fresh each morning, enough for the day in front of you. So if you are lying awake trying to find mercy for your next day, that is why you cannot feel it. Tomorrow's mercy is not here yet. So take only tonight's portion right now. There is mercy for this hour, measured and waiting, and a new batch coming with the sunrise. And another the morning after that. You'll never wake to a day that arrived without its mercy already in place. So you can stop trying to stockpile what God prefers to deliver fresh. So friend, rest tonight. Tuesday's mercy will be on the doorstep when you open it.
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I have questioned if you could, and when it led me to the cross, only then I understood that even in the ruthless pain,

0: Micah, Christopher. It's called White Knuckles. Victory 91.5. Hey, good morning. You're listening to The Watch. Did you know you were never built to be the one holding everything together at midnight? Yeah, somewhere along the way, you became the carrier, the fixer, the one who lies awake managing what everyone else gets to sleep through. But the weight was never assigned to you, friend. The word does not say carry your cares carefully. It says cast them, throw them, hand them off to the one whose shoulders were made for them. So do the casting tonight, not just the carrying. Name the thing keeping you up. Then picture your hands actually opening and letting it fall onto him. Casting a care is like setting down a heavy bag at the end of a long walk. Your shoulders remember they were tired the second the weight comes off. He cares for you. That is the whole reason he asks for the bag. So cast all your anxiety on him, because he cares for you.
1: I will pour out my spirit on all people. Your sons and daughters will prophesy. Your old men will dream dreams. Your young

men will see visions. Even on my servants, both men and women, I will pour out my spirit. Victory 91.5 and Victory.radio. 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

0: Victoria 91.5, Evelyn Cormier, Leaning on Jesus. Hey, good morning. We're making our way to 1 o'clock. Yeah, so at a quarter to 1 in the morning, you can feel like a number the world lost track of. One face in billions. One worry no one is counting. But that is not how God sees you. The God who named every star, and there are more than anyone can number, also knows your name. Not your type, not your category, your name. He's never once confused you with anyone else. So friend, hear your name spoken over the dark tonight. The shepherd calls his sheep by name one at a time, like a parent who never mixes up which child is which. You're known down to the detail, the fear you have not spoken, the hope you barely let yourself hold. Being known like that is like a light left on in a window. However dark it gets, you're not lost to him. He knows exactly where you are. It's like this. He counts the stars and never lose one. And still he bends to learn the sound of you, your name, your fear, the hope you have half hidden. You are never a number to the one who made the night.
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Victory 91.5, Kayla Meekum with Sanctuary. Hey, good morning. Making our way into the 1 o'clock hour. You just don't know how close we are. 9,000 Bibles. We're so close. We've been teaming up with Bible League International to help send Bibles to new believers who don't have one all across the world. It's just pretty awesome how close we are and how awesome you are. So it's not too late. The Bible Outreach is over at the end of this month, but it's not too late. It only costs $5 to send a Bible friend, and of course you can send more. 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So exciting to see so many lives changed by the Word of God. Yeah, that's awesome. So we go to the Word of God. We get to open our Bible. Oh, Psalm 62, check this out, verses 1 and 2 before we pray. Truly, my soul finds rest in God. My salvation comes from Him. Truly, He is my rock and my salvation. He is my fortress. I will never be shaken. So we thank you, God, for being the rock. We can shake on the rock, but you don't shake. Thank you, Jesus. You made a way for us to enter His presence by the death and resurrection, by your obedience to the cross. We honor you, Jesus, for the obedience that became our unshakable ground. Maybe someone just doesn't realize how that they can, maybe you just don't realize you can find rest in God. I know it might be hard when you got all this stuff going on. Maybe you got your mind keeps running, even though your body is still. I've experienced that. I know what you're doing. So come and pray for you, okay? Father, I pray that you hear that heart.

0: hearts. Settle them, Lord. May your peace of the Holy Spirit just sweep over their heart and their mind. Settle them. Let their restless souls lead that restless soul to the only rest that holds. As this verse says, truly my soul finds rest in God. My salvation comes from him. Truly he is my rock and my salvation. He is my fortress. I will never be shaken. That's for you, friend. You're listening maybe and you're still up. May your restless soul find rest that holds on the rock of Jesus that will not move beneath you. So we thank you, Father. We lift up prayers on our prayer list, trusting you to move, to heal, to bring hope as we pray in the name of Jesus. All right, let's get you back into some music. Elevation Worship, Aisha Woods, they're all lined up next on The Watch.
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91.5 Cochrane and Company, what grace can do. Hey, good morning. You're listening to The Watch. I'm Teresa. Be still. One of the hardest commands in the Bible for people like us. You know, like we know how to strive, we know how to fix. Stillness feels like falling behind, no? But listen, the verse does not say figure it out and know that he is God. It says, be still. The knowing comes through the stillness, not around it. Sometimes the most spiritual thing you can do at 1 a.m. is to stop trying. So practice the stillness right now. Yeah, unclench the hands, slow the breath, stop rehearsing the week. Being still before God is like letting muddy water settle in a glass. 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

0: let it rest and it goes clear. 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

0: Victory 91.5, my shelter. Yeah, there is a secret place you can go at, dark 30 in the morning, 1:30, that no one else can follow you into. It's the secret place. The hidden shelter of the Most High God, where it's just you and God when the door closed. Jesus told us to pray there, in the room behind the closed door, away from the noise and the watching eyes. The dark hours are some of the best hours for that room, because the whole house finally went quiet. So, dear friends, slip into the secret place tonight. You do not need a bundle, building, or a candle, or the right words. You need only to turn your heart toward Him in the quiet. The secret place is like a cabin in the woods that is already stocked and already warm, waiting for wherever, whenever you arrive. The Father who sees what is done in secret is already in there, and He's been hoping you would find Him, meet Him there. Whoever dwells in the shelter of the Most High will rest in the shadow of the Almighty.
1: Lord, I have heard of your fame. I stand in awe of your deeds. O Lord, renew them in our day. In our time, make them known. In wrath, remember mercy. Victory 91.5 and Victory.radio. 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

0: Victory 91.5. It's Michael Bethany with Wow Worth It. Hey, good morning. We're making our way to 2 o'clock on this Monday. Hey, you know, God does not just clean up the ashes of what burned down in your life. He trades for them. Beauty for ashes. A crown instead of mourning. A garment of praise instead of spirit of despair. That is not God tidying up the wreckage. That is God making an exchange, taking the worst of what happened to you and handing back something he grows out of the very same ground. So bring him the ashes tonight, friend, not just the prayers. The loss that burned everything down, the season that left you without nothing but soot in your hands. He's not embarrassed by the ash heap. God is a gardener. Who knows ashes make the soil rich? What looks like the end of everything in your hands is raw material in his. Hand him the ashes. Watch what he grows where the fire was. He kneels in the burning down place where you see only ruin and gray. And he runs the ash through his fingers like a gardener, already deciding where the flowers go.
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steadfast love of the Lord never ceases. His mercies never come to an end. 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

Victory 91.5, Hillsong Worship, Yahweh, Great I Am. Hey, good morning. We're making our way into this 2 a.m. hour, and guess what? I can almost feel the Bibles in my hand. Not really. The Bible League numbers are getting so close to 9,000. Unbelievable. You guys are really amazing. We've been teaming up with the Bible League International to help send Bibles to new Christians all across the world. We make it real easy for you. I mean, it'd be so cool if, like, tonight in the morning, we make it to 9,000. So it's real simple. It only costs $5 to send a Bible. Of course, you can send more. And we make it real easy. Day or night, go to victory.radio, scroll down, and click the link for the Bible League. Oh, we are celebrating with so many receivers of those Bibles, just giving God the glory. So we get to open up our Bible, so let us do that as we pray. Psalm 56, verse 8, record my misery. List my tears on your scroll, are they not in your record? Wow, God, we thank you. Now you keep record of our tears. We thank you that you're so attentive. Even our crying is like cataloged in heaven. You're tender, you're merciful, God, and we bless your name. Jesus, you wept real tears when Lazarus died. When you were

0: the Garden of Gethsemane, you know the weight of a tear shed. But where you went and where you were raised from the dead, we don't have to cry, we can rejoice. But yet, you may be listening and you're like, my pillow has been full of tears, crying quietly in the dark. I'm so sorry. I'm sorry, pain is real. I want to pray for you. Holy Spirit, comfort them right now. Holy Spirit, remind them that not one tear has gone unseen, that the God of all comfort is collecting everyone. It says he has our tears in a bottle. So Holy Spirit, hold them close in the deep of the night. Draw them in, Father. I like this picture that I talked about a little while ago. It might have been the last hour, but it's like deep in the dark forest, there's a cabin all lit up. It's warm when you enter. You go from the bracing cold into the warmth of that cabin, and inside is God. Okay, just picture this. Inside is God, and you come in from the cold, and he's sitting at a table smiling. He's got two cups of coffee. And as you sit down, he puts the coffee towards you in that warm cabin, and he says, hey, let's talk. No need to go out in the cold. Come into the warmth of me, and let's talk. I think that's what God might be talking to someone. Let him have your tears. It's okay. Feeling is healing. But may you feel the comfort of Jesus. We praise you, Father, and we thank you as we pray in the name of Jesus. All right, shall we get you back into some more music? On the way, it's the sound of revival on the watch.
1: 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If we may pray for you, call us at 770-781-9150 or leave details on our Facebook page. This is Atlanta's Victory 91.5, WWEV Cumming, the sound of revival. When you

0: Victoria 91.5. Hey, good morning. You're listening to The Watch. I'm Teresa with you. Hey, you know, the clay does not always understand the pressure on the wheel, but in the potter's hands, it can feel like being squeezed, reshaped, pressured in directions it did not choose. But the clay was never going to become a vessel by sitting on a shelf. The very pressure that feels like too much is the thing forming it into something useful, something beautiful, something that can finally hold water. So trust the hands on you tonight, even when you feel the press. You're not being crushed at 2 a.m. You're being shaped. The potter does not press at random. Every motion has finished the vessel in his mind, the one he can see right now. So stay soft and humble in his hands. Hardened clay cannot be shaped, but yielded clay becomes exactly what the maker intended. So let him keep working. He knows what he's making of you. As it says in Isaiah, "Yet you, Lord, are our Father. We are the clay, you are the potter. We are all the work of your hand."
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Be strong and courageous. Do not be afraid or terrified because of them, or the Lord your God goes with you. He will never leave you nor forsake you. Encouragement for your life on your Victory 91.5.

0: 91.5. Truth be told, it's Crowder. Hey, good morning. You're listening to The Watch. And guess what? Science, faith, and the mind. One of my favorite sections that we talk about. So listen to this. This is so cool. Sleep is not your brain shutting off. It is your brain doing some of its most important work. So researchers have found that during deep sleep, the brain runs a kind of cleaning system, clearing out waste products that build up during the day. The mind literally washes itself while you rest. Memories get sorted. Emotions get processed. The tired, tangled brain wakes up clear because rest is something striving never could. So rest is not a waste of holy time. It is part of the design. God built your body to require sleep, and then he called it good. So when the word says he grants sleep to those he loves, it is describing a gift, not a weakness. So if you're awake and anxious at 2:30 in the morning, hand the night to him and let yourself rest. You're not falling behind by sleeping. You're letting your maker do the repair work he built into the dark hours. In peace, I will lie down and sleep. For you alone, Lord, make me dwell in safety.
1: But for you who revere my name, the Sun of Righteousness will rise with healing in its wings. 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

0: Victoria 91.5. It is Passion featuring Carrie Job. Hey, good morning. We're making our way to 3 a.m. So glad you're listening to The Watch. So when everything else gets stripped away, what you have left is what you actually had. Okay, let's talk about it. In the Psalms, David lost much and landed on one unshakable line. The Lord is my portion. Not my backup, not one item among many. My portion, the main thing, the inheritance itself. So when the extras fall away, and it's just you and God in the dark, you find out whether He is alone, He alone is enough. He is. So let Him be your portion tonight, not just your problem solver. There's a kind of peace that comes when God is no longer just the one you go to for things, but the thing itself, the treasure your heart finally rests in. Having the Lord as your portion is like owning the well instead of begging for cups. Everything you need flows from the one you already have. So He is enough for this hour. He is enough for the week. He is enough. So think of it this way. Strip away the extras one by one and see what is standing when the rest is gone. Just Him. Just enough. Just everything. The portion that no loss can take away.
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keeping you encouraged all day, every day. Jesus looked at them and said, "With man it is impossible, but not with God, for all things are possible with God." It's Victory 91.5.

Such a beautiful, beautiful song. Breathe with Tommy Iceland. Hey, good morning. We're making our way into this 3 a.m. hour. You know it. I got to talk about it because you are amazing. We are so close to 9,000 Bibles. Amazing. It is absolutely amazing. As we've been teaming up for the last few months, and how many months has it been? I'm not quite sure. Was it May? Anyway, we team up with the Bible League International. We're helping them send Bibles to new believers all across the Bible who do not have, all across the world, who do not have a Bible, getting testimonies about how one Bible changes a village. And you're a part of it now. Or if you haven't yet, we end this all in June, at the end of June. So let's celebrate and then get to 9,000, shall we? It only costs $5 to send a Bible to give. Go to victory.radio, scroll on down and click the link for the Bible League. You will make someone very happy. All right, we get to open our Bible. Where are we going to? Psalm 134, right there, verse 1, simply says this: Praise the Lord, all you servants of the Lord, who minister by night in the house of the Lord. Oh, Father, we praise you. We thank you that as we draw near to you, you draw near to us. You are worthy of our praise and our thanksgiving. You're the God of the night watch. Yeah. We bless your name this hour. In the watch is what we call this. In the deep nights where we can slow down, let our minds rest and fix our eyes on Jesus, the author and perfecter of our faith. So we bless you. Bless the Lord, O my soul, and all that is within me. Bless his holy name. And forget none of his benefits, who pardons all your iniquities, who heals all your diseases, who redeems your life from the pit and crowns you with loving kindness. It says that in Psalm 103, so we can use the very word of God and draw near and have a midnight kind of worship and thank Jesus that his obedience to death and his resurrection has torn the veil down. We can like walk on into the Holy of Holies and receive mercy in our time of need. Maybe that's what you need right now, friend. You feel alone in your wakefulness. Or you might think no one else is up. No one understands this hour. Well, I pray for you. I understand.

0: understand this hour. You're in good company. Just me and the others who stay up all night. Maybe they're praying. Maybe they're just restless. Maybe that's just their time to get up a little extra early and just have some coffee and Jesus. So I'm praying your sleeplessness into worship. Turn it. But do go rest. Your brain needs that cleanup. As neuroscience in the Word has discovered, that when you sleep at night, it's like a cleansing of your mind. So go to bed. And know you are loved. You are treasured. And Lord, we lift up our prayer list. Every soul keeping watch tonight, move on their behalf, we pray, in Jesus' name. Yeah, in Jesus' name. All right, let's carry on with the music on The Watch.
1: The Lord will keep you from all harm. He will watch over your life. The Lord will watch over your coming and going, both now and forevermore. 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

0: Victoria 91.5, it's Jay King with I've Got Jesus. Hey, good morning. You're listening to The Watch. I'm Teresa. Do you know fear loves the 3 a.m. hour? Because it cannot survive a certain question. The psalmist asked it, and the fear had no answer. The Lord is my light and my salvation. Whom shall I fear? When God is your light. Do you know the dark loses its power to terrify you? When God is your salvation, the threats lose their teeth. Fear only works in the absence of God, and God is never actually absent. So, friend, ask the question back to your fear tonight. It keeps making its case, the diagnosis, the bill, the unknown. So ask it plainly. If the Lord is my strong home, of whom shall I be afraid? Watch the fear scramble and stammer. It cannot answer a soul that knows who stands with it. Fear is like a shadow on the wall, large and frightening, until you turn and see how much small the thing is. Casting it is really next to your God. Turn and look tonight and say with the psalmist, the Lord is my light and my salvation. Whom shall I fear?
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My dear friends, stand firm and don't be shaken. Always keep busy working for the Lord. You know that everything you do for Him is worthwhile. 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

0: Yeah, we the kingdom with dear Jesus. Say good morning. You know, God's specialty is doing new things in dry places. Let's talk about that. He does not just rescue people from the wilderness. He puts water in the wilderness itself, a way in the desert, streams in the wasteland. The very place that looked like the end of the road becomes a place where the new thing springs up. So if you're in a dry season, do not assume God only works in greener pastures. So watch the dry ground tonight, not just the horizon. The breakthrough you're praying for may be somewhere else. It may be God bringing water right where you already are. Streams in the desert are like a spring, breaking through cracked ground. Unexpected, undeniable, impossible to explain except that God did it. Do not give up on the dry place. That is exactly the kind of ground He loves to flood. As it says in the Word, see, I'm doing a new thing. Now it springs up. Do you not perceive it? I'm making a way in the wilderness and streams in the wasteland.
1: 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Teach me your paths. 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

0: Oh, yeah, it's Mac Brock with the greatest victory. Hey, good morning. We're making our way to 4 o'clock on the watch. Hey, you know, the Christian life is not strong, then weak, then strong again at random. The word describes a different pattern, okay? From strength to strength. The pilgrims passing through the valley of weeping turn it into a place of springs, and they go from strength to strength until they appear before God. The direction is upward, even when it does not feel like it, from inside a hard mile. So trust the trajectory tonight, not just the moment. This 3:45 around there may feel like a low point, but God's people are on the road that climbs. Each season of dependence builds strength you carry into the next. Going from strength to strength is like a hiker who feels tired at every rest stop, but keeps gaining elevation the whole way up. You are higher than you were a year ago. Keep climbing. The view at the top is worth every weary mile. Or think of it as it like this. The valley of weeping is not the destination. The pilgrims pass through it and leave springs behind, climbing tired but climbing still, strength to strength, all the way home.
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For every child of God defeats this evil world. And we achieve this victory through our faith, helping you live and walk in victory. Victory 91.5.

0: Yeah, Victory 91.5. It's One Common with Hold On To You. Hey, good morning. We're making our way into this 4 o'clock hour. Teresa with you. We're pretty excited, you know that, because we are so close to 9,000 Bibles. Yeah, we've been teamed up with the Bible League for International to help send Bibles to new Christians all across the world. New believers, no Bible. We're close to 9,000. Can you amaze that? Can you amaze that? Can you imagine that? You're amazing, Victory listeners, is what I wanted to say. Okay, let's keep it going. The Bible outreach is over at the end of this month. The days are winding down. It only costs $5 to send a Bible, by the way. You can send more, but it's only $5. To give, go to victory.radio, scroll on down, and click the link for the Bible League. You would definitely be a part of lives changing with the Word of God. So awesome. We get to open up the Word every hour at the top of the hour before we pray. We're going to go to Psalm 119 all the way down to verse 147. Simply says this, I rise before dawn and cry for help. I have put my hope in your Word. So, Father, we thank you evening, morning, the wind blowing, we can still come into your presence and receive peace. You are the God worth rising before dawn to seek you, to get in your Word and be replenished. Maybe you're up early or you're getting ready for your work day and you just have to get up early. I'm sorry. But we lift you up. Draw near to Jesus, okay? And you, someone may be listening and they're just crying for help in this stretch of this darkness. Maybe you're running low on everything as the new week presses in, friend. So I pray that the Holy Spirit will meet you right there. That your hope would be anchored in God's Word, not your feelings. That your strength for the morning, strength, peace, as you come out of the cold night into the warm embrace of the Holy Spirit and receive help in your time of need. Jesus makes the way. Thank you, Jesus. We can enter his presence because you win. Our pre-dawn prayers land on a promise that cannot fail. So we worship you, God, and we pray for these hearts that maybe just are a little sluggish. Rise in the strength of Jesus. I pray that for you. And for our prayer list, Father, every name, every early cry for help, move on their behalf this morning. In Jesus' name. All right, let's get you back into some music. It's the sound of revival on The Watch.
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Victoria 91.5, Sky Peterson, His Love. Hey, good morning. You're listening to The Watch, Teresa with you. You know, the refiner does not walk away from the fire. He sits beside it. Let's think about that. When silver is purified, the one refining it stays close, watching, never letting the heat go higher than the metal can bear. He knows the silver is ready when he can see his own reflection in it. So the fire that you are in is not God being careless with you. No, it's God being careful, sitting close, watching the temperature, never looking away. So friend, trust the one tending the flame tonight. He's not burning away the good. He's burning away the impurities that were never meant to stay. The fear, the old patterns, the things that dulled your shine. The refiner's care means the fire has

Victory 91.5, keeping you grounded in the Word. In your hearts, revere Christ as Lord. Always be prepared to give an answer to everyone who asks you to give the reason for the hope you have. But do this with gentleness and respect. It's the sound of revival. Victory 91.5.

Victoria 91.5, it's the Belonging Company with How Awesome. Hey, good morning. You're listening to The Watch. You know, Jesus did not say you need big faith. He said you need real faith. Let's talk about it. Faith, the size of a

0: mustard seed, the smallest seed in the garden, is enough to move a mountain. The power is never in the size of your faith. It was in the size of your God. A little faith in a great God does more than great faith in a little one. So stop disqualifying yourself for not believing big enough. A seed is enough. So friend, plant your seed, small seed tonight, and speak to your mountain. The obstacle that has loomed over you for months, the situation that will not budge. You do not have to manufacture mountains of confidence. You just have to put your mustard seed of trust in the God who actually moves mountains. Mountain-moving faith is like a tiny key that opens a massive door. The key is small, the door is huge, and the small key still works. Use the faith you have. As Matthew 17:20, Jesus said, if you have faith as small as a mustard seed, you can say to this mountain, move from here to there, and it will move.
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Victory 91.5. It's Jonathan Cyphers with The Silence. Hey, good morning. You're listening to The Watch. We're making our way to 5 o'clock. As Monday morning approaches, the to-do list is already reaching for your attention. Before the demands grab the wheel, fix your eyes somewhere steadier. Peter, he walked on water as long as he looked at Jesus and started to sink the moment he looked at the waves. The waves did not change. His focus did. The whole week ahead will tug your eyes toward the storm. The secret is where you keep looking. So friend, set your eyes before the week sets its pace. Fixing your eyes on Jesus is like a tightrope walker locking onto a fixed point ahead. The wire wobbles, the wind pushes, but the steady gaze keeps the whole body balanced. You cannot control everything Monday throws at you. You can't control where you look. Eyes on Jesus this morning, and the waves lose their vote on whether you sink. Look at him. Keep walking. Keep looking. Or like this, the week will point you toward the waves, loud and rising, demanding your eyes. But look at him instead, and keep looking, and find your feet still walking on the water. Fix your eyes on Jesus, the author and perfecter of your faith.

For the Lord your God is the one who goes with you to fight for you against your enemies to give you victory. Your word of victory on Victory 91.5.

0: Victoria 91.5. Hey, good morning. Rise and shine into this 5 o'clock hour. And, you know, before we pray, before we open our Bibles, we just got to get so excited because we are so close to 9,000 Bibles. Come on now. We've been teaming up with the Bible League International. The world needs the word Bible for the nations. Bibles, not just Bible. So we are so close to 9,000. You are amazing is what I'm trying to say. And the Bible outreach is over at the end of the month. So today is, what is it, the 22nd? So we got a few more days to go to 9,000 and above. So it's real simple. We make it real simple. It only costs $5 to send a Bible. Of course, you can send more. And you just simply go to victory.radio, scroll down, and click the link for the Bible League. One Bible making such a difference. And you are a part of it. So thank you so much. All right, we get to open our Bible. And let's, where do we go? We go to Psalm 65, just down a little bit, and it's verse 8. The whole earth is filled with awe at your wonders. Where morning dawns, where evening fades, you call forth songs of joy. And when I see this verse right now and just think about it, I think about the songs of joy of people receiving a Bible. I mean, think about that. Thank you, Father. We just thank you, and we stand in awe of you. As morning breaks, God, only you can call forth songs of joy. And we lift our joy now. We worship you for being a God who fills the earth with wonder. And it says that in your presence is fullness of joy. And the dawn breaking over Georgia is your handiwork. And it is good. So you are worthy, O God. We thank you, Jesus, for making the way that we could have access to our Father, your Father, your death and resurrection. Wow, it makes us be able to enter his presence. Maybe someone listening who's dreading this day, are you? I'm sorry. You may have a heavy schedule, right? The thing usually that maybe you don't feel ready for. The one who's just dreading another week. Can I pray for you? Father, I pray the Holy Spirit will touch their heart and give them strength. That they'll look at you and not the hard week. They'll fix their eyes on you. They'll trust. And as they walk out their door this morning, that they'll look up and give thanks. No matter what's going on, there's something happens in your brain when you look up. Neuroscience proves that. So look up as you walk out the door. Look up and just throw your hands up. Say, thank you, God. Help me. I have a hard week, God, but you are able. This is an act of faith. And we lift up every prayer on our prayer list. Move on their behalf this morning, God. We pray and believe this in the name of Jesus. All right, let's go. Let's get you back into some music, okay? We've got Val Worship and Anthony Evans on the watch.
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0: Yeah, Victoria 91.5, that is Lloyd Mix. Hey, good morning. Hey, you know what? You're not just up to go to work this week. What are you talking about? It's like this. Can we talk about it? You are being sent. There is a difference. Going in something you do to survive, being sent is something God does to position you. The same God who sent prophets, apostles, and ordinary people, ordinary believers into ordinary places is sending you into your Monday, your workplace, your routine, on purpose, as his representative, on purpose, for purpose, God's way. The job is the assignment, but the mission is bigger than the job. So walk into this week like someone with an assignment, not just a schedule. The people you will see this week were placed in your path. The kindness you carry, the steadiness, the quiet difference. That is the sent life at work. Being sent is like a letter with an address on it. You're not wandering through Monday. You're being delivered somewhere to someone by a God who knows exactly where you are needed. So go sent this week. As the Father has sent me, says Jesus, I am sending you.
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1: Yes, I know it's true. Sing a new song unto the Lord. Victory

In the beginning was the Word, and the Word was with God, and the Word was God. Through him all things were made. Without him nothing was made that has been made. The Sound of Revival. Victory 91.5.

0: So beautiful. Seven Hills Worship. Yeah, what a beautiful life. Hey, good morning. Hello. Welcome to your 5 o'clock hour. You know, God gives strength for the week, one day at a time, never the whole load at once. So can we talk about that? You are standing at the start of 5 or 6 days. And if you try to feel strong enough for all of them right now, you will sink at 5:30 in the morning, a Monday morning at that. That is not a failure of faith. It's just that the strength for Wednesday has not been used yet, hasn't been issued yet. You only ever get today's supply, and today's supply is always enough for today. So friend, take Monday only off the shelf this morning. As your days, so shall your strength be, the old promise says. Day by day, a steady daily ration that never once runs short for the day at hand. Carrying the whole week at once is like trying to drink a river in just a cup. Just cup your hands for today, okay? There's more coming tomorrow and the day after and the day after. Strength for this week is yours. One faithful day at a time.
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The Lord is singing the songs of victory over your life. 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

0: Yeah, Victory 91.5. It's Taya with One and Only. Hey, good morning. We're making our way to 6 a.m. Can you walk into this Monday knowing the God who gave you songs in the night is calling forth songs of joy in the morning? No mercy. Mercy for this day is already on the doorstep. He's with you. He's going with you all week, into the work, into the meetings, through the quiet moments and the loud ones. There is no hour of this week he's not already standing in. So lead from that. Speak from that. Rise and shine like a lighthouse, steady, sent, lit by him. Alrighty. Ray comes your way at the top of the hour. I'll talk to you tomorrow. You make it a super great day.
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He will never leave you nor forsake you. 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

0: don't know if you can say it any better than that. Vanna Jansen, Sinner to Saint on Victory 91.5. You changed my name.
1: Yeah.
0: From Sinner to Saint. Took all my shame and blame and you threw it out. I love this. You know, there's so many verses that just echo that. You know, 2 Corinthians 5:17 kind of screams, if anyone's in Christ, he's a new creation. Which means the old things have passed away. And it says, behold. I mean, in other words, look at this. Look at this. Something to see. New things have come. Because there's a miracle beyond miracles. We get used to it and we kind of fluff it off. But wow. Isaiah 43 says, now, thus says Jehovah, your creator. All right, the one who started it. Oh, Jacob, and he who formed you, O Israel. Do not fear, I have redeemed you. I've called you by name. You are mine. I've redeemed you. You messed up. But I made a way. Oh, boy. Ain't it just good? Good morning, T. Speaking of good. Hey, I hope you're doing well Monday. Hope you had a good weekend. You relaxed a little bit or get something done. Either way, it's Father's Day weekend. So if you're a father or have a father, got to celebrate. Hope it was a wonderful journey. We got our Monday all ready to roll out in front of us. And as always, we're going to start it with prayer together. And boy, this notion of this transformation, exchange from sinner to saint, great way to open up a prayer time. Hallelujah. Father, we come to start this day to awaken the dawn with your praises. You work all things together for good. There's no greater testament to that than what you've done in us. To those who are called according to your purpose, those who love you, this is what you do. You cause the old to pass away. Just let it die. And you start us again. Redeem us. Cancel the old debt. Nail it to the cross. So then now we come to you this morning. Like every morning, we find new mercies. Yet your faithfulness is great beyond words. Your loving kindness, it just doesn't cease. And oh, Jehovah, we come to rejoice in you. We come to praise you. We come to magnify you. Come to lift up the name of Yeshua Jesus, because there is salvation in no one else, no other name under heaven given among men by which we must be saved. The very meaning of your name, Jehovah is salvation. So Lord, we come to salvation itself this morning. And oh God, would you save us, heal us, deliver us, redeem us, start us over. Father, would you give us our daily bread, our continual bread that you love to send down as the dew of heaven. Would you forgive the debt of our sin, the beautiful blood.

0: blood that you poured out for us all these years later. 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What a gift it is. Make a way, Lord, where there is no way. Move and change and transform in ways that we can't even fathom, God. We thank you ahead of time. In Jesus' name. Amen and amen. Well, let's see where we're headed here. We've got Nicole Choate, we got Michael Sarver, and we got Benjamin William Hastings teaming up with Aidan King. Great little song called Hollow Grave, and I like this one a lot. We'll kick it off with this.
1: I lift my eyes to the hills. Where does my help come from? My help comes from the Lord, the maker of heaven and earth.
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0: You know, we play that all times a day, but I love listening to it in the morning time. It's called The Morning. It's Nicole Choate, Victory 91.5, and good morning to you. I'm Ray Hayes. Glad to have you aboard, starting out your day, and just celebrate Jesus with us as we cry out with Nicole there. Let the morning bring me word of your unfailing love. I put my trust in you, and the only way the morning is going to do that is if you crack open that Bible as you start your morning and read Psalm 143, for instance. Let me hear your loving kindness in the morning, for I trust in you. Teach me the way in which I should walk, for to you I lift up my soul. Psalm 56, when I'm afraid, I put my trust in you. That's how you can do that. We know God is faithful, and it doesn't cease. It just wakes you up for one more time with new mercies, with new joys. Because that weeping, it does sometimes last through the night. But there's a shout of joy that comes in the morning. And the night's not always just the darkness. It's the night of situations. But when they pass, there's joy. And well, you know that joy. In fact, it's that time when we get to do the blessing. I love to bless you. And I pray you would walk in such blessings every single day. We get these from Susie Larson. It's called Inhale Grace. Are you ready? In those places where you feel discouraged, may Jesus put a new song in your heart. When you're weary from holding on, may he give you fresh courage to stand strong. Where you've waited long to see the breakthrough, may he very soon do what only he can do. Sometimes it feels like he's slow to intervene, but the truth is he's meticulous and miraculous. Oof, he's sovereign and strategic. He knows what he's doing, and he deserves our trust. May you exhale your angst and inhale his grace. He'll do the heavy lifting. So blessings to you. And got your verse that she chose, Psalm 18:33. It's the Amplified. It means you get a little extra descriptive words in there. He makes my feet like hinds' feet, that is able to stand firmly and tread safely on paths of testing and trouble, just like a deer would do. He sets me securely upon my high places. Oh, hallelujah. That's a blessing for you today. Everything about that's blessing. Well, good morning to you. Got some Matt Hammett on the way. He's got a brand new one out called Days Gone, that Days That God Gave, which is a good reason to give thanks every single day. Got Corey Asbury. We're going to go back in time for his song Canyons. And we got Homecoming. I love their music so much, you know. And so we're going to jump on that Upside Down coming up next.
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0: By how you'd, I don't know the advice you give your younger self if you can go back and would you even listen? Probably not. That's the problem. I start with it gets better. That's a great line because boy, the devil lies to us. We lie to ourselves and others lie to us and so before you know it, we're trying to just fill in all the blanks and you lose sight of the truth. It's so hard to just even grab a verse like he makes. Everything beautiful in its time. You know, the waiting, the inability to wait, the inability to trust God, the inability to watch him redeem the time. Whew, my goodness. The days gone by. I've had a lot of days gone by, needless to say. I'm so thankful for him. Hope you are too. Good Monday morning to you. I hope you, Father's Day was a good day to kind of dwell on all those things too. Like yesterday, hope it was a good weekend for you. Our subject for this little devotion piece is worry and fear. Kind of goes with that too. And we're going to pull open 2 Corinthians 5:7. We walk by faith and not by sight. That's pretty well-known scripture, right? So if you dig into the Greek there, that word sight is eidos. It's a visible appearance, right? So sight, obviously, there. But we walk by faith, not by appearance. So in other words, there's a place there where things appear to be a certain thing, but they're not, right? So where you have worry and fear the most is often the exact place God is asking for your deepest trust. Wow. The area that keeps you up at night, the prayer you keep repeating, the situation you can't control no matter how hard you try, that's the very ground where faith grows. See, fear feels loud, worry feels urgent, but neither of them is your shepherd. God is. Oh my, the voices we listen to. Sometimes we think trust means having no fear. Well, it doesn't. Trust means choosing to believe God's character even while your hands are shaking. So the enemy wants you anxious in the very place God wants you anchored. That's a good thought. There's a t-shirt right there. What if the pressure you feel is actually an invitation? An invitation to surrender, to loosen your grip, to stop rehearsing worst-case scenarios and start declaring God's promises over that exact situation. Where you're most tempted to panic is where God is most worthy of your praise. Where you feel the least control is where he's most in control. Yeah, of course he is. Where you feel the most afraid is where he's teaching you to trust him completely. So don't run from the place that scares you. Bring God into it. Lay it down again and again and again, because the same God who carried you before will carry you through this too, no matter what you go through. It's a good word on worry and fear from Salt and Light. All right, let's talk music. We got Elevation Rhythm with Lizzie Morgan in for a little bit of help. It's called Thank God I'm Free, and we'll lead off with that one.
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0: Isn't that a great song? My goodness, I love that one. Pat Barrett, it's a Break Open. And this song we fell in love with years ago. Ben Smith did it, of course. He was a teammate with Pat in the band Unhindered. And he started like 20 years ago or so. And it was just a journey. They were on the radio a good bit with us, and Ben and his wife. And just that song, it's one of those songs that stood through the years. It's been a good number of years now. And just that reality, more than I ever imagined, more than I can believe. God of grace, rich in mercy. Oh, how great is your love for me? That should be a question, not just a statement, because that's the thing we ask, right? So break open this box around my head. That's around my heart. That's what I think you are, right? Where I let you be. This is who you are, kind of things. You're better than I think. And I used to, that line used to just echo in my brain. You're better than I think. You're better than I think. So I could stretch, you know, stretch my faith. Just such a great song. It's called Break Open, and it's on Pat Barrett's latest. So if you want to track it down, it's worth the journey, I do believe. You know, Victory 91.5 can't do what we do, can't fulfill our mission, which is to bring the gospel to the world. It's to strengthen, it's to encourage, it's to let the word be declared in this music. Not just play songs, but word-filled music. Our mission is a great one. 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There's always a need, such a big, big need. I can't tell you how that need is just never seems to shrink all these years. And I've been eyeing it through the years. It's just there. It's always there. And we're listener-supported, which means we need you. So pray about that. Pray about it and add your support. Now, we're going to add music just to the mix. Ready? Got some Brian and Katie Torwalt. Got some Aisha Woods. This boy going back a number of years for a song called Runway. And Abe Parker, he's got a brand new one out. It's called Jesus Glow. What a great picture. Now, if you can just hold your breath. No, actually, don't hold your breath. It'll take a good 2 minutes. So don't hold your breath. But if you could, we'll get to Jesus Glow right after we take a few moments for My Money Life.
1: 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Hi, I'm Chuck Bentley with My Money.

0: Life from Crown. The world tells us to build our platforms, grow our influence, and secure our success. But Scripture calls us to a different mindset. It's centered on serving others rather than on building our own kingdom. Jesus modeled a life that turned worldly thinking upside down. In Mark 10:45, he said, "For even the Son of Man did not come to be served, but to serve." 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

plow up the hard ground of your hearts. For now's the time to seek the Lord, that he may come and shower righteousness upon you. 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

Oh, just allow that presence of God to overwhelm the things that you're trying to take you down. And oh, boy, he is a refuge over and over. Brian and Katie Torwalt, Victory 91.5. Good morning. I'm Ray Haynes. And it's that time while we're in that nice, sweet place. Let's take some time to pray and just kind of press into that truth. Oh, Father, we come just to celebrate who you are, Jesus. Your promises to us from Psalm 91 is that you will cover us with your pinions. Under your wings we'll take refuge, and your faithfulness will be a shield and a bulwark, just a wall against our enemy. And while the enemy's just spinning his tracks like he was at the Red Sea, you're going to make known to us the path of life, that we can pass right through the very things we're terrified of. Because in your presence, oh, there's fullness of joy. And the enemy can't get to. It's right where you are. At your right hand, it's not defeat and destruction. It's pleasures forevermore. Your promise is the heart.

0: harm will happen to you. No plagues coming near your tent. And on your promises are. Well, if we just learn to wait for you, you'd give us new strength. You'd give us those wings like eagles to go up above the wind and just sail on it. To run and not get tired. To walk and not become weary. Oh, Jesus, help us to lift up your name today. The name of Jehovah is a strong tower. So the righteous run right into it and they're safe. So we want to run into your name, Lord. We want to run into your name. Our God of refuge. Our God who is strength. Our God who is very present. And our God who is a help in every trouble. You are there. So we're going to sing of your strength. Sing joyfully of your love and kindness, whether it's morning, noon, or night. You've been our stronghold, a refuge in the day of our distress. And so we have nothing but celebration to talk about. Well, Father, we lift up every need that's being lifted up to you that we can't hear, obviously, all around the world. We're crying out to you, Lord, will you heal bodies that are broken? They need surgery, they need healing, this disease or this virus or that. Father, one's dealing with a new discovery of cancer in the fourth stage, the bones. And Lord, the family's already overwhelmed as it is. So, Father, would you heal? Would you set your hand and bring deliverance? Father, we ask for signs and miracles that go beyond what we can fathom. Not just words that we can ask and speak, but sovereign, supernatural move in these lives, this whole family, God. Would you touch them? Would you bring provision? Would you bring healing? Would you bring deliverance? Oh, God of our strength. Sing over us, oh God, and let the song be deliverance of all of these enemies. Father, thwart our enemies. Deliver us from all evil today. God, as you bring us provision, our daily bread raining down, and as you forgive the debt of our sins, Lord. Oh, wash us, cleanse us. Bring us hearts that are seeking to repent, to be clean, to be pure, and run after you, God. In Jesus' name, amen and amen. Well, I tell you what, the music is just going to get better, it looks like. I got Anna Golden, Patrick Mayberry, and Jordan Says here. He's got a new one out. It's called Wild Love, and it's going to lead the way for you next.
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Victory 91.5 is Anna Golden. Boy, it's uncomplicated. Makes the main thing again. When it comes to Jesus, just to lift him up, knowing that it's all about the blood. It's all about his surrender. It's all about him stepping down to earth, that we might fix our eyes on him and he might become our bridegroom, our rescuer, our redeemer, our everything. And instead of death and destruction, we might have eternity with him, that he might be our beloved. Don't complicate it. Goodness knows, don't complicate it. Oh, goodness. You know, I am hard to believe we've been teamed up with the Bible League this year for already 11 weeks have passed, because this is it. Last week. This is it. Last week to change lives, and I'm really hoping you are all primed and ready to change lives. You know, last week I didn't get the final numbers, so I can't even bring those to you. We are right scratching 9,000, so I really hope that we passed 9,000. My longing desire is that we'd be able to hit 10,000 this week. I think that'd be just a wonderful reality, but that's a big ask. That's huge, huge. So what can we do? How many lives can we change? Because, you know, we need to change one life in Africa. So one Bible, even if you can only give one Bible, we need to change one life, you change many lives. Change families, change villages. Because the Bible goes so much further in Africa. Oh, goodness. Things I never saw there was a Bible sitting on a shelf. You have motivated people, powerful, anointed, willing to just cross every line to see people saved. So get a Bible in their own language at a level they can understand. These are already, they've already come to Jesus. They just need a Bible. So $5 is the cost. $100 sends 20 Bibles. You can do the math all the way up into thousands of how we can change lives. I'd love to see another 1,000 Bibles, or whatever you would be willing to give. You're part of that, and whatever God would be willing to do. And we'll see how many lives we can actually just utterly transform this year. My goodness. So go to victory.radio. Then you scroll down just a little, you'll see Bible League, that link, and click that and decide what you want to give. You can also go to our Victory 91.5 app and connect that way, and I'll be so excited. Hopefully a little later,

0: this morning I'll have a number, a definitive number of where we're at, I can tell you, but I'm excited either way, and looking forward to this last week. It's been so good. Thank you. 8,900 some, maybe 9,000. It's exciting. Thank you for every Bible that you gave. Thank you. Thank you. Thank you. So let's see how we're going to end up. Let's see. Well, I'll tell you where we're headed to. This is one thing I do know. We got some Joel Vaughn, brand new song called Over It. Got David Leonard, a song called Good Lord. That's a cool song. And Red Rocks Worship. It's a sound mind, receive joy. And oh, it is a good song. And we're going to lead off this hour with it.
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Now, Vix 91.5, Joel Vaughn, and I don't want to get over it. I wholeheartedly agree with that. Every breath I breathe, don't want to get over it for the rest of my life. Well, it's been like 46 years. My salvation was 46 years ago in August. So I'm about that close to celebrating 46 years. And my goodness, I just think what a work God has done. And actually, it's going to be 47 years. I've lost a year in my brain somewhere. 47 years. And I feel like it's safe to say I ain't got over it. I don't plan on getting over it. Just keep running and running and running. Oh, because he brought us all out of that pit of destruction. And miry clay, we were stuck, and I mean stuck. We set our feet on a high rock that is Jesus. Established our steps so we didn't have to live in sin. So, get to fulfill Psalm 150. Let everything that has breath praise Jehovah. And that's what we get to do every good moment of every day. Well, here we are, bottom of the hour. It's time for a dig in the Word, a little devotion. This one's from Salt and Light. It's called Only Surrender Can Change the Heart. So, deliverance can break the chains, but only surrender can change the heart, right? Yeah, God is faithful to bring us out of Egypt, out of bondage, out of cycles, out of places that once held us captive, but the journey doesn't end at freedom. Freedom is the beginning, not the destination. Too often we want God to remove us from the struggle while we still hold on to the mindset that kept us there. We celebrate being free, yet resist letting go of old habits. Oh no, old fears, old comforts, and old ways of thinking. Boy, those get us. But God doesn't just want to rescue you. He wants to renew you. He doesn't only want to change your surroundings. He wants to transform your surrender. Isn't that a big one? Surrender is where healing goes deeper. It's where pride is laid down. Control is released and trust is fully placed in it. It's where Egypt loses its grip, not just on your life, but on your heart. See, because the wilderness isn't punishment. It's preparation. It's where God

0: teaches you to rely on him daily, not just when you're desperate. If you feel stuck between where you've been and where God has taken you, ask yourself, have I accepted deliverance but resisted surrender? If so, today, choose to lay it all down. Well, either way, today, choose to lay it all down. Let go and let God do the deeper work. Let him cleanse what he's already freed. Because when you fully surrender, you don't just leave Egypt behind. You don't just leave Egypt behind. No. You step into the life God always intended for you. The promises of God, his faithfulness, all that peace that you can just breathe in deep. It's such a good place. Well, I tell you what, as we journey on this morning, as your Monday just opens up, we got great music from Bethel, got some Jamie McDonald and 2911 Worship. Their latest is Glory Glory, and we'll lead off with that next.
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John Wiles and Bethel Music. Fixing your eyes on the Lamb. May we keep our eyes on the Lamb. So many pictures we see of the Lamb, the Lamb of God on that cross, the weight of sin on his shoulders, the griefs he bore, our sorrows he carried. Oh, afflicted for us, pierced for us, crushed for us. And oh, we came away healed because although we were like sheep gone astray, turning our own way, oh, Jehovah's caused the iniquity of us all to fall on him. Oh, thank you, Jesus. And so now we can look, not just of a crucified Savior, but of one laid in a tomb, descended into the underworld, and raised to life again where he could grab a hold of us and pull us up with him. Oh, so we can say with a loud voice in Revelation 5, with a great host, worthy is that Lamb who was slain to receive power and riches and wisdom and strength and honor and glory and blessing. Oh, my goodness. To the Lamb seated on the throne. Boy, we get to celebrate him. I love celebrating him. That reality that it wasn't just a moment in time. He is a Lamb. We want him to be the lion going, roar, but he's the Lamb. Oh, because he stepped down for us. And he's not ashamed

0: to be our beloved. Wow. Can't wait. Well, good morning to you. Hope you're doing well, enjoying the great worship and joining with us. Let's see, we've got thank yous to give. Let's give us a thank you. The law firm of Banks, Stubbs, and McFarland, they deserve a lot of thank yous. We appreciate them. They are proud sponsor of Victory 91.5 for our morning. And Banks, Stubbs, and McFarland was founded more than 30 years ago. 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Now on the music front, oh my goodness, Seth Schlitter got The Young Escape and Lost and Found, their song every morning. That's a good way to start any morning with Lamentations 3, and we'll lead off with that one next.
1: 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Psalms 37:7. Be still before the Lord and wait patiently for Him. Rushing ahead of God's plan will result in lost opportunity. God's plan for our lives also contains time-sensitive elements. He arranges for certain things to happen at certain times in order to benefit us and bring glory to Himself. Our cooperation with His timing is crucial. So which do you want? And I won't. Missed opportunities are God's best. Remember, cooperation brings God's best. There's no shortcuts to God's will. Psalms 10:5 says, His ways are always prosperous. Isaiah 55:8, For my thoughts are not your thoughts, nor your ways my ways, says the Lord.
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Call upon me in the day of trouble, and I shall rescue you, and you will honor me. 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
1: Nah, I've got a big choice. That's a pretty good one right there. Not hard to choose. Spending my life with you. That is Seth Schlatter on Victory 91.5. Good Monday morning to you. Hope you've been, well, making headway this morning. If you're already up and raring and headed to where you're going, or just still finding your pillow as our 8 o'clock hour begins. Either way. May you be blessed today, filled up, encouraged, and overflowing as you start a new week. So we're winding down this another month, winding down our month of June, fading away. 22nd day of June, in case you're keeping track. Well, as we start our hour, as always, we'd love to pray for you and pray with you. Whatever need is going on, if it's just, as Seth was singing about, just encountering God. And what a change of pace it is when your focus becomes Jesus. It's, you're his focus, after all. He's thinking about you right now. And how can we encounter him better? Well, that's what we'll try to help you in, figure out today as we journey along in one great anointed song after another. Well, let's pray as we start. Father, we come to just, exalt you, to magnify you. Oh, blessed are you, Jehovah, our God, King of the universe, of everything. You're made from nothing. This is who you are. It's not just that. You're our God and our Father in heaven. Oh, and you're a good Father. Oh, we thank you that you're a good shepherd. You're a good Father. That you are good. Your mercy endures forever. You're overflowing with kindness. You're tracking us down with your goodness and your kindness, your mercy. Oh, with your healing, with your deliverance. This is who you are. Always making a way. When we mess up and you make a way. So God, we come to thank you and to magnify your name, Jehovah. As we journey along this day, oh God, would you cause your name to be sanctified in us? And would you cause your kingdom, oh, to be blessed, come in power. Everywhere we go, that it would just expand. And that your will would be done in heaven and in earth. Father, fix our eyes on you so we might do your will. Not get lost or turned around. Father, we come to seek your face, your presence, your outpouring. Father, would you give us our daily bread, our continual bread. You've provided every breath, every heartbeat.

0: There's no lack in you. And she said to come, that you'd rain down like the dew on us. Like the rain you've sent in these little spurts that you just fill us up, the overflowing. Father, would you forgive the debt of our sin? Father, only your blood can cleanse us and purify us. Nothing we can do. Only you. So, Father, would you wash us. Even as we forgive the debt of those who sin against us. Father, shine that light on our hearts so we can see the true condition of our heart. And Father, would you lead us not in the hands of a test, but deliver us from all evil, every strategy, every assignment, whatever he's got planned today, Lord. Would you armor us and lead us, direct us to the good works you prepared for us. Let your name be on our lips, Jesus. We ask it all in Jesus' name. Amen and amen. Now, with that thought, hope you're ready for some great anointed music. So much great stuff out right now. We've got Tasha Layton, brand new one. Got Cochran & Co., Heart on Fire, and Maddie Jane getting ready to lead it off.
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0: You know it really well. Whatever you're going through, whatever you're dealing with, struggling, battling, at the heights of mountains, he'll still there, but always meet you in the valley. This is where the broken things are healed and brought to life. You generally don't plant things on mountains. You generally pick the valleys, and often that's where God does the work that, I don't know, that's sometimes not the most pleasant work. I like that thought, lead me through the wilderness, but keep me by your side. That's really the challenge for us. It says, you know, when you pass through the waters, I'll be with you. See, he's already got the agenda down. It's us that we kind of get distracted and turn around and, I don't know, get our eyes off the prize. So you go through the rivers, that's all right. Not going to overwhelm you. You walk through fire, that's just a big deal. You're not going to be scorched. Don't let the flame burn you. And she said, I've seen your goodness in the past, the best, the worst, the joy, the hurt, every loss and every win. So calling it out again. And yeah, there really is a secret of life right there. I'll bless Jehovah at all times. His praise continually be in my mouth. I love that Psalm 118 says it this way. I thank you that you've answered me and have been my salvation. And that is my Yeshua. The very name of Jesus. This is what you've been to me. Name of Jesus, when you translate it out, it's Jehovah is salvation. God himself come and rescue and redeem you. This is so, when you're going through something today, I'm looking for, he could use people, certainly. but it's he himself, his spirit, his power, his anointing. Like I pray so often, God, just make me more aware of your presence right here in the room, in the car. Help me not to miss you. Well, wouldn't you hate to just figure out the whole day and miss God the whole way? Yeah, that'd be a bad thing. All the way around. As Tasha Layton, by the way, Meet Me in the Valley. Her project's called Life in Me. You know, when you've seen God work wonders, gives you a lot of room to, just rest in him. You know, one of the things we love to do this time of day is to bless you. Not enough blessing going on in our world anymore. Not enough prayer and not enough blessing. We can strike that balance. That'd be a wonderful thing. We got Susie Larson's blessing this morning. It's called Inhale Grace. That's a good thought, right? Breathe deep. Ready? In those places where you feel discouraged, may Jesus put a new song in your heart. Are you weary from holding on? May he give you fresh courage to stand strong. When you've waited long to see the breakthrough, may he be very soon doing what only he can do. Sometimes it feels like he's slow to intervene, but the truth is, he's meticulous and miraculous. He's sovereign and strategic. He knows what he's doing, and he deserves our trust. May you exhale your angst and inhale his grace. He'll do the heavy lifting. So blessings to you. And she chose Psalm 18:33, the Amplified. He makes my feet like hinds' feet. I'm able to stand firmly and tread safely on paths of testing and trouble. He sets me securely upon my high places. Well, that's a hearty amen and your blessing this morning.
1: Hey, it's Michael Woolworth with Bible League International. And a very important question as we near the end of our campaign to bless Bibleist believers all over the world. You know, Paul in Galatians 6 says what? Bear one another's burdens and thus fulfill the law of Christ. In 1 Corinthians 13, he says when one part of the body suffers, we suffer together.

0: together. Now, there are millions of Christians around the world who are denied God's word. They're in places where it's difficult to live out their faith. Let me ask you, if that were you, wouldn't you pray that someone, anyone, would send you a Bible? One of those families of believers belongs to Wendell.
1: My name is Wendell, and I live in Kenya, Africa. I learned a Bible verse in Sunday school, and I want to learn more. Please send me a Bible today.
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Arise, shine, for the light has come, and the glory of the Lord rises upon you. See, darkness covers the earth, and thick darkness is over the peoples. But the Lord rises upon you, and his glory appears over you. 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

Sometimes we use that phrase, he's worthy, but, you know, when it really comes down to it, it's really so much more. And so Chase and company, talk about how to surrender, to live for Jesus, to lift a praise that he's obviously worthy of, but also just keep the et cetera going. Remember David dancing before God as he comes into Jerusalem. He's bringing the ark in because not long, some months before, things got really badly. Uriah trying to steady it. They did everything in the wrong way, and he died. And so David's just so confused. He's got this intimate, loving relationship with God and then does everything wrong. Forgets to read the instruction manual. And so the next time they go in, they come into such celebration. And if you watch this, every few steps are stopping to celebrate. And he's realizing that he's filling it with, you know, his passion, his desire, and his celebration, and the commands of God at the same time. And somewhere in the midst of that, boy, there was a whole lot of dancing. Said he was dancing before Jehovah with all his strength. And may you live your Monday with all your strength for Jesus. That's the way to live. You're blessed as long as you live. Well, good Monday morning to you, by the way. Ray Haynes, hope you're doing well, and hope you had a good weekend. Good Father's Day. It's always fun. I always say every day is Father's Day. Once you become a dad, there's no ending to that process. Corey's going on 31 now, and I look back at pictures. Of course, your Father's Day, you knew that. Looking back and remembering and thinking back through the whole process and realizing that your demands and all that changes as they get older and older and older, but they're still your little girl, you're still your little boy, you know? What a wonderful thing. So I hope it was a wonderful one for you as well. Well, as we journey through this hour, love to bring you devotions and stir your hearts, and got one from Salt and Light, which I've been using a bit lately. I'm going to pick up the verse, 2 Chronicles 20:15. Do not fear or be dismayed because of this great multitude, for the battle is not yours, but God's. You ready for that? All right, here we go. Why I'm not worried? Because God's never lost a battle, that's why. And he's never lost. Then my situation is not the exception. My season is not outside his control. My problems are not bigger than his power. I'm not going to panic at the storm and surrender to fear. I'm going to measure my future by what I see today. Because the same God who parted the seas, shut the mouths of lions, raised the dead, and made a way where there was no way, is still the God holding my life right now. Even when doors close, he's still working. Even when prayers feel delayed, he's still faithful. Even when I don't understand, he's still good. And I choose peace over panic, faith over fear, trust over anxiety. I may not know what tomorrow holds, but I know who holds tomorrow. Get you back to that lyric. This is how I fight my battles. May look like I'm surrounded, but nah, I'm surrounded by you. And that's the exact way to be as we journey through every single day. Well, we got more great music for you. Leading off, Slow Rigo, Brooklyn's

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1: 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Bob Bailey's wants to encourage you with 1 Peter 2, verse 9. But you are a chosen people, a royal priesthood, a holy nation, a people for God's own possession, so that you may proclaim the excellencies of Him who has called you out of darkness and into His marvelous light.
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0: Yeah, the answer's going to have to be no for that. Can you imagine it? Nah, it just goes beyond our ability to just wrap our little brains around these things. The love of God towards you, towards me, no height nor depth nor any created thing will be able to separate us from the love of God, which is in Christ Jesus our Lord. That's pretty stable love. Do you think the eyes of Jehovah are toward the righteous? His ears open to the cry for help? And always doing something new. Going ahead of us, said, I'll be with you. You won't fail. He said, he will not fail you or forsake you. So don't fear or be dismayed. There's no room for it. Absolutely none. That's a good thing. Now, that is a brand new one, by the way, from Jen Johnson. A new project out. One word. It's happy. She's happy. And that song is called The Great I Am. Well, good morning to you. It's a Monday. You probably figured out that by now. We're working our way towards the 9 o'clock hour. And with that, lots more great music ahead. Got a new one from Forrest Frank. Also one word. Okay. It's coming up. 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

Behold, God is my salvation. I will trust and not be afraid. For the Lord God is my strength and song, and he has become my salvation. 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

Just in case you're wondering, yeah, it was Jesus all along, Franny Cash. Those little observations we start to make and finally go, wait a minute. Our eyes start to open, our hearts start to open, and little prodigals start going, you know, I can make a better choice than this. And sure enough, we find a father that's so in love with us and so delights in us. And he's, as long as we turn back, let me get the heart of repentance. Oh, he sees us even from a long distance. That means you gotta look at somebody. You gotta be looking in order to see somebody from a long distance off. That's what the father did. He felt compassion, ran, embraced him, kissed him. The father said, I have sinned against heaven and before you. And I'm no longer worthy to be called your son. That's when you've really messed up. That's a heart of repentance right there. The father said, quickly, bring out the best robe. Put it on him. Put a ring on his hand. Sandals on his feet. You get that? That's what he did for you on the cross. That's what he accomplished for you. Made you king and a priest. Made you unworthy. When you had no worth in your own. You're never going to have any worth on your own. Just him. Any crown you find on your head, you should throw it down. When got the fattened calf, slaughtered it. So let's eat and celebrate. This son of mine was dead and has now come to life again. He was lost, and he's been found. And then we had to celebrate. And that's how he feels about you. I mean, when you think about this, coming to realization, we are those prodigals. And I think that's a good place to pray as we jump into our 9 o'clock hour. I'm Ray Haynes, and I'm glad to have you aboard. Father, we just come to thank you. Because we're the prodigals. We have nothing to say but thank you. We had left. We had messed up. We were far from you. Our hearts were just separated. Selfish. Like this little sheep that's run off and turned its own way. No desire to follow. No desire to do the right thing at all. But now, these sheep, they hear your voice. You know them and they follow you. This is who we are, because you came to seek and save the lost. Put a new song in our mouth, a song of praise for you, our God. And we have this hope that many will see and fear. They'll trust in you, Jehovah, with all their hearts. Some leaning on their own understanding. And just come to discover the great are you. In you, greatness, that you are abundant in strength, that your understanding is infinite. We bring to you anything. So, Father, we lift up these who are crying out, lifting up so many things. We lay them all before you, God. Would you bring healing?

0: deliverance. Would you bring courage? Would you bring strength? Would you bring anointing? Would you bring passion and direction? Even calling. Clarity, God. For all that's needed, God, would cause it to overflow, God. In Jesus' name. Amen and amen. Hallelujah. Well, here we go. We're on our way. Where are we going to? Well, we're going to go in search of Lizzie Morgan in that alabaster box. Got some Josiah Queen and Elena with Kagan teaming up. It's a great song called Depths, and it's going to make its way to you next.
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is that cry in your heart? Oh, make me a Mary. I have to be a woman. No matter who you are, it's the same heart. You know, we see it in Luke 7. She brought an alabaster jar of perfume, standing behind Jesus, crying. She began to wet his feet with her tears and kept wiping them with the hair of her head and kissing his feet and anointing them with the perfume. Talk about the transformation in a life. We just couldn't find a good way to say thank you, to say all that was in her heart, all that we could be like Mary, and all that we do every day, pouring oil on his feet. She still do that, still cry tears, still minister unto him. It was just an amazing thing. You know, one of the ways we've been doing that over the last 11 weeks, and so we'll be wrapping up this week, is partnering with Bible League. The last week, change lives, for goodness sakes. And the reason is, well, when you change one life, you change a whole lot more around this world. We get our kind of view here in America, but the minute you travel, especially into the third world, you go to Africa, where I just fell in love with Ghana, and it's just, you'll see hearts. They find Jesus. They just want to share him. They want to grow and help. So you don't change one life. You change many lives, families, villages, towns, and a Bible that you give. Well, will not sit on a shelf. Never saw that one. Saw them using them, absorbing them. So what have we done so far in 11 weeks? 9,000 Bibles. Now, that's enough to be excited about. There's no doubt about it. Because each one of those is a person, is a praying believer that's asked God for the Bible, and they're going to receive that Bible. Because they've already gone through 8 weeks of Bible training. They come to Jesus, and now it's just to grow in Jesus. So, the question is, how far are we going to go beyond 9? Can we get to 10,000? That seems like a long way in a week, right? But we've done that quite a few times in these last couple of months, so here's our challenge. How many lives can we change? If you haven't given yet, I really challenge you to. $5 is all it costs to send a Bible, which is crazy to me. I'll never understand that one. But then again, I'm not a Bible company. So $100 sends 20 Bibles, and you can do the math. How can we change a life? How can you change a life today? You can go to victory.radio, scroll down, click the link for Bible League. You can discover more about them, see what they're doing all around the world. They've been around for 80-some years and changing the world, so not too complicated. Or you can use the Victory 91.5 app to connect to Bible League that way, too. Now, we have passion for Bibles. Also, there's some passion going on. Bread Becker's got some passion for providing nutritious food for our families. 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

authority in heaven and on earth has been given to me. Therefore, go and make disciples of all nations, baptizing them in the name of the Father, and of the Son, and of the Holy Spirit, and teaching them to obey everything I have commanded you. And surely, I am with you always, to the very end of the age. 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

0: Good invitation from Renee, the group that is two sisters, Rachel and Riley Payton, named the group after their shared middle name, Renee. Interesting to give both daughters the same middle name. Either way, they know how to shine their light. Ephesians 5:8, you were formerly darkness, but now you're the light in the Lord. So walk as children of light. May you be just a bright flame, if you will. Maybe a flashlight. I'm not sure what the best analogy would be for a modern day, but may that be you today. Hi, good morning to you, Ray Haynes. On your Monday, another, well, pretty much the last primary week of June. Can you believe we've just flown through this one so fast? Well, it is the way it has been and continues to be that way, month after month after month, year after year. And to be amazing. Well, as we hit the bottom of the hour, I'd love to give you a good word. Got one from Salt and Light. You can find these in on Facebook, saltandlight.words, plural. Very important to have an S on words if you're looking for them. This is Trust is Timing. Now, and it's hard to get used to timing, isn't it? Some of us are tired of waiting. Some of us praying for breakthrough. Some are doing their best, but still wondering when things will finally get better. It's like, is there an end to this? If that's it, well, don't lose heart. Your current situation, it's not permanent. God's still writing your story, and his timing is always better than our expectations. It feels like a delay today may be actually preparation for something greater tomorrow. It's funny how you can only see these things when you get looking backwards and go, oh yeah, I got that. Keep showing up. Keep praying. Keep trusting. Galatians 6:9 says, let's not become weary in doing good. But at the proper time, we'll reap a harvest if we do not give up. Just got to wait for the proper time. Proper for God, mind you. Keep the faith. Your season will change if you happen to be on those journey. Shine that light. Show God how the plans can change and be transformed. You'll start to figure it out. In fact, that good song on that topic. Anthony Evans got You're Not Finished coming up with Caleb Carson. At the Belonging Company with Danny Gokey, not done yet. Seems like a theme here. And Alexander Pappas, yes, got to start with a little faith if you really believe in it. It's a song called Hands Up, and it is coming your way next after we tell you about an opportunity to grow and learn in Jesus and maybe a way you haven't tried yet.
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0: And the voice of Anthony Evans, getting help from Caleb Carson there. And you're not finished. No, of course not. Sure, this very thing is when Paul wrote in Philippians 1:6, he who began a good work in you will bring it to completion. And that is not the middle where things are falling apart. No, at the day of Jesus Christ, he has got a plan that goes so far beyond your plan or my plan or, the best or worst plans. It doesn't really matter. I love that Jehovah's near the brokenhearted. David came to that reality through probably a lot of journeys and saves those crushed in spirit. And he's one boy. He could do it. he found more ways to overcome than I can even imagine. So Anthony's saying there, when I feel like I can't make it, when my world's falling apart, forgotten, alone with a broken heart, even when I question every promise, that's really what gets us in trouble. It's our own little brain. It's doubting every prayer. Silence. Still, you know, you can only come to know that promise of Psalm 46. To be still, know that I'm God. I'll be exalted in the nations and the earth. These are the things you can take home with you. As you go through the darkest of valleys, he's going to be there, rod and staff. Yeah, let him be there to comfort too. I know you much prefer not to go through the valley, but a valley leads somewhere. That's the thing. Funny thing about valleys. Well, good morning to you. I hope you're doing well. We are rolling on upwards. We are almost at 10 o'clock. Actually, we're just flying along. This still's got some Evan Craft, some Unspoken Elevation Worships on the way. And, of course, we also have Doe getting ready. Got a new song out called Know Your Name. And Donna's on the way, too. She got some fun stories, encouragement for you to take your journey, make it a little nicer for your Monday. I got some deeper teaching for you, too. We got Ron Hutchcraft. He wants a word with you.
1: It was one of those unforgettable milestone moments for our family. Our firstborn child was holding her firstborn child. Wow, what a moment. And we got to join them in the delivery room just moments after the little guy's arrival. And I knew this presented a shocking development. My wife was a grandmother. Could you believe it? Me living with a grandmother? Yes, I was living in denial. That is correct. And then, after becoming a grandmother more than once, well, finally, I had to accept that disturbing reality and glorious reality. I am a grandfather. Well, I'm Ron Hutchcraft, and I want to have a word with you today about why God will never be a grandfather. All through the Bible, God introduces himself to us as our Father in heaven, but never as our grandfather. God never has been and never will be anyone's grandfather. See, he only has children. He doesn't have any grandchildren. That might be some very important information for you to consider. Eternally important, because you might be one of the many people who could be counting on the faith of their family to qualify them for heaven. Now, if you've got a Christian mom or dad, that might help you know about Jesus, but it won't do a thing for you when it comes to knowing Jesus personally. You can't osmote a relationship with Jesus from your Christian parents or your Christian husband or wife, from the Christians you've been with your whole life, unless there's been a personal transaction between you and Jesus to have your sins forgiven. You've never been born into God's family, and you'll never see heaven. God has no grandchildren. Jesus described the essential qualification for going to heaven when he said, no one can see the kingdom of God unless he is born again. A couple of chapters earlier, the Bible describes just how that birthing into God's family takes place. It's in John 1:12, our word for today from the Word of God. Speaking of Jesus, it says, to all who received him, to those who believed in his name, he gave the right to become children of God. Now, what does it mean to, quote, receive Christ? Well, it's consciously opening the door of your heart and welcoming Jesus in. So has there ever been a time when you did that for yourself?

0: This verse talks about believing in his name. Well, what's that about? Well, when you check out believe in the original language of the New Testament, it's clear that it's a lot more than just agreeing with all the facts about Jesus dying for your sin. It's about total trust in Jesus, like he's your only hope. His name literally means Jehovah rescues, and that's what he died for, to pay for your sin so you don't have to rescue you. Just picture that you're desperately drowning, and Jesus has come like the rescuer. You got to grab onto him like he's your only hope. So has there ever been a time when you did that with Jesus? You say, well, I'm not sure. Well, if you don't know you have, I'd say you probably haven't. When you've grown up in a Christian home and spent a lot of time in a Christian environment or a religion that's all about Jesus, it's easy to feel like, man, I must have picked up Jesus somewhere. Well, no. Not unless there's been a time when you consciously put all your trust in him for yourself and you told him that. That's when your sins get erased from God's records. That's when you get born into God's family. And maybe God has you listening today so he could whisper to your heart, take care of this now. Look, you've known a lot about me all these years, but you've never known me. Don't wait another day to begin your personal relationship with me. And you know, you can do that by telling Jesus, beginning this day, I am yours. This could be your Jesus day. This would be a great day for you to go visit our website then. It's anewstory.com. Will you go there? Anewstory.com. From now on, this date can be your new birthday, your second birthday, the day you got God as your Father and you got Jesus as your Savior, your personal Savior.
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0: prayed to the Lord, and he answered me. 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
2: Hey, y'all. Good morning. I am Donna Rodriguez, and just getting in here, kicking off this Monday, June 22nd here with you. Supposed to be a cloudy day, kind of cloudy most of the week. Come on, sun. It's summer. The kids want to be at the pool. Let's go. How did you have a good weekend? It was Father's Day yesterday. We're going to talk about a little more about that. Clearly, I need some coffee. And here we are starting a new week. And Sundays are always awesome. We're in church. We're feeling the Spirit. We're worshiping together. We've got our community, our people, and it's just awesome. We're focused on God. And then you go throughout the rest of your day. And then Monday morning comes this morning, and here you go. Immediately back to the emails, back to the schedule, back to the to-do list, the errands, the traffic in the morning, work, responsibilities. And it's already trying to come in and take that Sunday peace away. But what if the purpose of Sunday is not just to give us one good day with God, but it's meant to be fuel that you refuel to go throughout the rest of the week? Starting immediately on a Monday, your tank is full again. Because the same God who was with you yesterday in worship, in church, he's with you today. He's with you in the chores today. He's with you in your kitchen today. He's with you in your car today. He's with you when you have to go to your meetings or your doctor's appointment, whatever it might be. He's with you. And we don't have to leave that church feeling behind. We can carry it with you because we are refilled yet again. So I hope that you realize today here on Monday, coming out of a great weekend, that we can continue that church feeling here right now in this very moment, 10 o'clock on a Monday morning. And we can do that by starting it off with prayer. Let's pray. Heavenly Father, Lord, thank you for the ways that you just refresh our hearts. How going to church and being filled around just all the people who are on fire for you, hands open, songs raised, hearts open. And Lord, as we begin a new week here today in this very moment, will you help each and every one of us to carry yesterday's faith into this day's reality? God, continue to fill us with fresh spiritual energy. Continue to refill us with a renewed joy to carry us through this week. Just a deeper awareness of your presence, God. And whenever any distractions come in today to our routines, our schedules, Father, please just remind our hearts that you are walking with us through every moment. And let this entire week be marked by peace and be marked by purpose and be marked by joy and love and a closeness to you, God, starting immediately right now. Thank you for refilling us every weekend and carrying us through the week. It's in Jesus' name we pray. Amen.

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Victory 91.5. Good morning, my friends, here on Monday. That was Andrew Rip with that fantastic song called Tabernacle. I'm Donna, and just a belated one more time to say happy Father's Day to all the dads out there. Again, all the dads, all the granddads, the uncles, the father figures, all the dads in heaven. Just a big, huge hug to all the dads out there leading their families with love. You know, Father's Day was actually inspired by a dog.

otter, a woman named Sonora Smart Dodd. And she wanted to honor her dad, who was a Civil War veteran who raised six kids on his own after his wife had passed away. And that's kind of how it

0: U.S. holiday, because that didn't happen until 1972. Isn't that hard to believe? I don't know how old you are listening right now, but even for me, I was born in 1975. So that's really weird to think that only 3 years before I was born did it become an actual holiday. Doesn't that seem weird? Well, you know, back in the day, neckties, ties. That was like the classic Father's Day gift. And so many dads everywhere, that's what they got. You got a new tie. Maybe you got some new tools. But today, the number one gift that I saw on a recent like Google online survey was experiences. Experiences. What can you do to go make a memory with dad? Or what can you gift him to be a memory? So my son is, I'll just share this with you really quick, and then we're going to jump into some more great music. But my son, his dad lives down in Florida right now, just got down there. And so he wanted to give him something special. So he wanted to make him this handmade creative card that you have to unfold and unfold and unfold. It's really cute the way that he did it. I think he saw it on YouTube and figured out how to recreate it. Well, his dad's a chef, an incredible chef, and he loves steak. And my son loves steak. He's only 10, and he already knows how to cook just a killer T-bone or a killer ribeye because he learned from his dad. So he made this card, and it said, it had a picture of a steak that said, well done, then another picture that said medium, another picture that said medium rare, and then a final picture that said rare. And he made them, like, he drew all the pictures of the steak in these forms. And then you open it up, and it said, Dad, you're the rarest of all. And he painted this picture of a really rare steak. So he didn't even have to spend any money, and yet it made him cry, made his dad cry yesterday. We were all on the phone together just crying. Because it's just, you know, things that come from the heart. Things that come from the heart. And that's why I love that the number one gift is now experiences, to make memories and to hold dear. So hope you guys had a great Father's Day yesterday. And let's just go ahead and jump back into some great music. We've got Consumed by Fire on the way. Out Sing the Angels is coming up next, right after a quick Focus on the Family Minute first.
1: Now, I know you guys would never do this.
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1: But let's say that you forget your anniversary. No card, no flowers, no dinner, no nothing. And so you're sitting there at night and you look up and she's crying. And you say, honey, what's wrong? And she said, I can't believe you don't know what's wrong. And then it dawns on you. I doubt that I'm sorry is going to hack it. But chances are, if you say to her, honey, what could I do to make this up to you? I know we can't do anything today. It's gone. But what can I do to make this up to you? Chances are she'll have an idea.
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preach the word. 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

Victory 91.5. Hey, y'all. Good morning. That was Natalie Lane with The Long Way. I'm Donna Rodriguez here with you on a Monday, which means last time I was sitting in here was Hallelujah Friday, right? And I love how when I come back here on a

Monday, and I look at our social media, and all these comments have come in that I didn't get to or I didn't see on Friday because they came in maybe after I left. And so I wanted to share just a couple of them with you. And again, Hallelujah Friday, in case you're new to Victory. That is a day that we just dedicate and devote to giving God all the praise for the good things in our life. And I answer your phone calls, and I answer your emails, and I open up the studio line, and you guys just share with me anything that is praiseworthy going on in your life, or just something that you're thankful for, maybe you're grateful for, just giving God the praise. And then I come here on air and I share the things that you share with me, I share with everybody. And so I wanted to say first, really quick, on Instagram, we had a handful of some comments from Friday. I want to say thank you to Lisa. Lisa wrote in and she said, "I am still standing." Praise God. Hallelujah. So I'm not sure what the backstory is on that, but Lisa, I'm sure that there is a story to go along with that. But you are praising God that you are still standing. Amen. I am in it with you. We also have God in Prince. I believe that is Joy. So one of our listeners, Joy, she wrote in and she said that she had to go get a physical and everything came back good and clear. Thank God, praise God. And there was a couple others, but I read those on Friday. But then on Facebook, we had Tina. Hey, Tina, in case you're listening. Tina lived, she told me in this message, that she had lived in Kennesaw down here and was a Victory listener. And then she and her husband just recently moved to Maine. Way up in Maine. And she said, let me pull it up. She said, my hubby and I moved to Maine last summer. So it's been 1 year. And they purchased a beautiful home. And they were able to do so, praise God, with the cash from the sale of their home in Kennesaw. Got a dream home up in Maine. And her praise report for Hallelujah Friday is they have been working really hard on getting a garden started. That was kind of just her vision. She wanted to have this beautiful garden. She said they've been working on it so hard from seed to now. And she actually attached pictures for me to look at. She has, I think, like almost 10 pictures of her garden and all of these things that are growing and starting to bloom. And then her post says, "See, look at what God is doing, from tomatoes, jalapenos, zucchini, summer squash, pumpkin, watermelon, different types of onions, and marigolds. Praise God, hallelujah, living the dream." I love that so much. Thank you, Tina. Love it, love it, love it. Praise God for all the good things he's doing in our life. Amen. And you don't have to wait until Hallelujah Fridays. You can always let me know anytime you want, Monday through Thursdays as well. Just message us on our social media, Facebook and Instagram, Victory 91.5.

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0: Victory 91.5. That is Woodlands Worship. Hey, y'all. I'm Donna. It is called I Can Do All Things. Amen. I can do all things through Christ who strengthens me. My son just memorized that verse a couple weeks ago. He's been saying it a lot around the house, which is pretty cool. In fact, I just got a video message from my mother while that song was playing that my 10-year-old decided to put on his sneakers and go out for a run. Mm-hmm. A run. He's been doing that lately since school got out for the past several weeks. Like once every couple days, he goes out and he just wants to go jogging around the neighborhood. He's gearing up for camp, you guys. His first time at an overnight camp coming up here in about a week and a half. And he doesn't want to fall behind in all the sports stuff. So I'm really proud of him. That's pretty cool. Hey, y'all, guess what? This verse, another verse, is Proverbs chapter 11, verse 25. I know you've heard it before. It says, a generous person will prosper. Whoever refreshes others will also be refreshed. What a beautiful promise in that verse. I love that verse because God is not just concerned with what we give. He's concerned about the heart behind it. Do you have a heart to refresh others? Are you a generous person? Do you want to bless others? And not just with money, but also time, resources, kindness, encouragement. And God has a way of refreshing our own hearts too by blessing us in return as well. Because we're also told in 2 Corinthians that God loves a cheerful giver, right? So I would just love to put this opportunity right here before you right now. We are coming into the very end. This is the last week. The last 8 days of our annual partnership with Bible League International. So this is it. We do it for 3 months a year. We are just so honored to be a part of this incredible ministry, Bible League International, where they go all around the world and they give Bibles to people that don't have access to get a Bible themselves. I mean, think about you and me. We can go any store, online, anytime, and there's a plethora of different types of Bibles, the different look, the different study Bibles, the different translations of Bibles, and we can pick whatever we want anytime we want. The prices, you know, range all across the board. But there are people in other countries, like the Middle East, they don't get to have access to a Bible. There's people down in Africa, they don't get to have access to a Bible. And Bible League International, this incredible ministry, that's what they want to change. They want to make sure that everybody who wants a Bible gets to have a Bible. And we can provide the Bibles for them, and then they go and they travel and they give Bibles out as they also teach and preach the Gospels. They teach and preach the Word of Jesus. So if you would like to be a part of that, it is so easy to do. Easy peasy, lemon squeezy. All you got to do is go to victory.radio. That is our website. Victory.radio. Scroll down. Click on Bible League International. There's a big picture right there. You can't miss it. Bible League International. And it takes 5 minutes or less of your time and only $5. How can you not have a heart to do that? Remember, God loves a cheerful giver. Will you please cheerfully go right now and donate $5, because that's all it takes to give this ministry a Bible. That's what it costs to translate a Bible into all these different languages around the world, and then they go and do what they do. So jump on this with us. We are in the last final 8 days. We still have a big goal to hit. We want to provide 10,000 Bibles for this ministry. 10,000 Bibles, $5 a piece. And right now we're sitting right around 9,000 Bibles that we have been able to provide since the beginning of this partnership with them this year. So we've got about 1,000 Bibles left to go. You can do the math. $5 per Bible. How many Bibles can you help us provide to hit this goal within the next 8 days? 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

Let the word of Christ richly dwell within you, with all wisdom, teaching, and admonishing one another with psalms, hymns, and spiritual songs, singing with thankfulness in your hearts to God. 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

0: Wow, that is Maddie Mullins right here on Victory 91.5. Hey, y'all, I'm Donna Rodriguez. Good morning, my friends. That song was called Show You the Cross. Beautiful, perfect song leading us right into our prayer time here together. Kicking off the 11 o'clock hour already here on Monday morning. It's going fast, in my opinion. And, you know, I love social media, and I do, but I also follow almost all faith-filled accounts. And very motivational accounts, inspirational accounts, biblical accounts. And, you know, it's almost like, though, it doesn't matter what you follow, you still just constantly see divide. You still see hate in the comments. And it makes me think that sometimes the biggest battles that we face, they're not even physical. It's just that division. Think about it, the division. Everybody wants to scream their opinion and tell everybody else that they're wrong. We see this division so much online, but we also see it in schools. We see it in our communities, our neighborhoods, unfortunately, even our churches. You can just look out into the world of politics and just see brokenness and just all these different places all around the world. And it's this reminder that there's a spiritual battle happening beneath the things that we can't even see. And as believers, we are not called to live in fear of that reality. We're called to respond to it all in faith. Darkness can be loud, but God's power is greater than all of it. So every prayer that we pray, every act of love, every stand that we take for biblical truth, every life and heart surrendered to Jesus, all of it, it pushes back against that darkness and that divide. We may not be able to solve every problem in the world or bridge the gap of all of that, but we can be people who carry light and love. And I want that for you. I want that for me. I want that for all of our families here today in this moment. So if you will, join me in prayer so we can tap into the power of God in us, through us, for us, and that we can shine that light into the darkness of the world that we live in. Let's pray. Heavenly Father, God, I thank you so much for everybody listening right now. I thank you for their hearts. I thank you for their love. I thank you for their faith. And God, we are all coming together in this moment, just lifting up our nation, lifting up the world to you today. You've got the whole world in your hands, like the song. We believe that. But there's division. And God, we're praying for unity right now. We are praying for faith-based unity. And whenever there's fear out there, depending on what's going on in the midst of this chaos and this divide, Lord, will you help us to overcome that fear with strength and peace at the same time? Lord, wherever there's different areas of deception, God, we just pray for your truth. Just to ask for strength for all your people who love you so much that we can stand firm in faith and in love and courage. God, I pray that you will protect every heart that loves you today. Not just physically, but also emotionally and spiritually, mentally. Protect hearts, protect minds. Help us remember that no matter what is going on in the world or what we see online or in the news, no matter what, that you are still on the throne. And Lord, we pray that your light will shine through us so that we can be that light in this world. God, equip us with whatever you know we need in order to face this day with light and with love. And it's all in the name of Jesus that we pray. Amen.
1: 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And thanks for listening to WWEV Coming Atlanta, Victory 91.5, the sound of revival. 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

Through Jesus, let us continually offer to God a sacrifice of praise, the fruit of lips that boldly profess His name, the sound of revival. 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

Victory 91.5. Hello, hello, and still good morning. Hope you're having a great morning here on Monday. I'm Donna Rodriguez. That was Mosaic MSC. My heart belongs to you. And you know who else could have said something like that? My heart belongs to you is the scientist Galileo. I love it when these incredible scientists always point back to God. I love that. In 1633, the year 1633, on this day, June 22nd, 1633, Galileo was forced by the Roman Inquisition to publicly renounce his support for the idea that the earth revolves around the sun, which now we all know is a scientific fact. But I love the fact that Galileo is most remembered for his scientific discoveries, but he was also a professing Christian who wrote and spoke about God all throughout his life. In fact, one of his most famous statements about God that has become a famous quote is when he said, "The laws of nature are written by the hand of God in the language of mathematics." I thought that was awesome. But a good summary of Galileo's view back then in the 1600s might be that he saw science and faith in God as partners, not rivals. He believed the universe was

0: orderly because it was created by the order that God ordained. And that studying creation could lead people to a greater awe of the Creator. He said discovering how God created the earth is wow factor, to say the least. And that's one of the reasons that his story still resonates today. Because even while facing intense opposition, he never abandoned the belief that God was still the author of both truth, biblical truth, and creation. He was and is the creator. And Galileo just felt honored to be able to see how some of God's creations came to be. Pretty cool, huh? All right, we've got great songs coming up in just a second. One of my favorites is called Never Forget. That's on the way. And we've got Caleb Meekum. So don't go anywhere. 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

0: Gosh, the meaning of that song is so deep. I love it. It's Plastic Fruit by Rachel Morley right here on Victory 91.5. I'm Donna. Hello, hello. Have you ever heard the one about the woman who kept a prayer journal for years? One page, check this out. One page was filled with desperate prayers for her son who had walked away from God and wanted nothing to do with faith ever again. And she prayed and journaled through tears, through holidays, through birthdays, through countless disappointments over time. And then, fast forward, one just ordinary Tuesday, nothing special, her phone rang. And it was her son. And he said, "Mom, I don't know how to explain this, but I was driving to work this morning and felt like God was talking to me. I pulled over and I cried. I haven't felt this in so many years. I want to come back to him, but I don't know how. Could you pray with me?" And later, she opened up that old journal and she realized the date was exactly 10 years to the day on the same date when she had first written the first prayer ever for her son. Same date, 10 years later. I mean, could somebody call that a coincidence? Maybe. But when you've watched God answer prayer after prayer that you have carried for decades, right down to the very day, coincidence starts to sound like a pretty pathetic explanation, because God can leave fingerprints all over a situation just to remind us that, yes, that is him. And yes, he has still been working behind the scenes the entire time, because, again, our timetable is not God's timetable. 10 years seems like a long time for us, but it might just seem like a little blip of a moment for God in perspective of eternity, where he's coming from. So, yes, he leaves his fingerprints on situations and circumstances that make us be very, very clear that it is him that was doing the work the whole time. How amazing is that? The first time you ever write a prayer saying, "God, I'm praying for my son to come back to you," you spend 10 years praying over it, writing it in your journal, and then the day that he comes back to God and asks you for help is the same day that you first ever wrote it in your prayer journal. Woo! That is God. That's what we call a God thing. Have you ever had a God thing happen in your life? Powerful stuff. Just like the song coming up in just a second called "God Did It" by Planet Shakers. Don't miss it. It's coming up next on Victory.
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0: I love that song. That is by Red Rocks Worship, and you are listening to Victory 91.5. Here with me today, this morning, I'm Donna Rodriguez. Here with you on Monday, June 22nd. It's supposed to be a cloudy day today, but I'm still hoping that the sun is going to come out for this week and just be a nice pool week for all the kids out of school. Growth. Let's just touch on that really quick before we jump into some more great music here on Victory 91.5. We're all growing, right? We're all work in progress. We all have pasts. We all have mistakes. We all have different things that we struggle with. What I struggle with in my life is not going to be the same as what you struggle with in your life. My temptations are not your temptations, but yet we all have them because we all sin. We're all sinners. And there's celebrities that, you know, they're in the spotlight. And these celebrities, their mistakes, they're the things that they regret. Their choices, everything is put on a stage for us to judge. And that's what happens. You judge all these celebrities because all of their stuff that we deal with in privacy, they're just put out, you know, for public display. And that's got to be really hard sometimes. And it came across... I shouldn't be laughing. It came across, my notes. Justin Bieber, of all people. Justin Bieber, he's been having experience with God, apparently. And he came out and he said, "Jesus is changing my life. I am far from perfect, but now I'm growing." And I just wanted to not focus on him, but I wanted to focus on the quote. Because that quote in itself, by itself, is so powerful. I know I'm not perfect, but I'm growing. Because we can all say that, can't we? Faith isn't about arriving at a destination. Faith is about becoming who God has created you to be, becoming who God has designed you to be, becoming the person God wants us to be. And we don't have to have everything figured out for your faith to be real. We're still going to make mistakes. We're still going to have those weaknesses in our life that we struggle with, the certain things that tempt us. But faith is growth. Growth can be faith, and it is evident in that there's something alive within you. So, you know, we got to stop trying to strive for perfection in order to feel like God can love us. And instead, let's pay attention to progress, not pressure. Let's pay attention to the process of growth. Give yourself grace in the process. And just keep showing up in prayer. Keep being real, like that quote. "Jesus is changing my life. I know I'm not perfect, but I'm growing." And no matter where you are in your faith journey, no matter how old you are, no matter where we are on this side of heaven, it's still always going to continue to be a process. I don't think there's any depth that we can get that's too deep to finally say we've arrived at this perfect place of faith. But instead, look at it as a process of becoming constantly and consistently the person that God created you to be.
1: Hey, it's Michael Woolworth with Bible League International, and a very important update to our shared campaign to bless Bibleist believers all around the world, including senior saints in China.
2: The area where she was at, she had never seen a printed Bible study or even a Bible until she was in retirement and received her very first Bible as a result of the generosity of donors. 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
1: 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I'm sure you remember yours. But can we give that privilege to others? Right now, Victory 91.5 and Bible League are teamed up to bless as many Bibleist believers as we can. 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

A new commandment I give to you, that you love one another, even as I have loved you, that you love also one another. 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

0: Victory 91.5. Hey, y'all. I can officially say good afternoon now here on Monday, June 22nd. That was one of my favorite groups. That is for King and Country. The song is called Burn the Ships. I love that song. I'm Donna. I don't know how you're feeling today coming out of the weekend. I don't know what you're going through, what's on your plate right now. But if you're not feeling okay today, for whatever reason, maybe it's something physical. It's your body and you're not feeling okay. Maybe it's your heart. Your heart's not okay. Maybe it's both. I just want you to know that you're not alone, first and foremost. I know personally how easy it is to smile on the outside, even chat it up with people, pretend to laugh. But on the inside, you just feel like you're dragging. You're heavy on the inside, no matter what you portray to be like on the outside. And I think some days are just harder than others for each one of us for so many different reasons. But, you know, God does not wait for us to be okay before he steps in to be close. He is with you while you're in the waiting room at the hospital. He is with you when you are in the car and you're trying not to cry. He's with you in your recovery process. He's with you in the nights that you just can't sleep. And he's with us in the moments that when we don't have the words to pray. We want to pray, but we can't even get ourselves to pray because we don't have the words for what we're going through. Just the sigh. Just the heaviness. And yet, here he is, God in his comfort, which just has this incredible way of meeting you right where you are, wherever you are, in whatever emotional state that you are in. He may not change everything instantly, but he can remind you instantly that he's with you. Sometimes we just need to be still and remember he is God and he is on the throne and he knows exactly what you're going through, what your body is going through, what your mind is going through, what your heart and soul are going through. He knows. And I feel like somebody needs to hear that right now in this moment that's listening. He knows. He wants you to know that he's with you. So if you're not okay for whatever reason today, I want to pray for you right now. Heavenly Father, God, you see every single soul of every person who is listening and praying right now in this very moment here at Victory. I want to pray for anybody who is hurting. I want to pray for anybody who's sick. I want to pray for anybody who just has questions, so much so that it's just heavy in their life. Father, I pray that you would just draw especially close to those right now in this very moment where they actually feel you and know that you are with them, being their comfort when nothing else can settle their heart, but you can. Father, I pray that you will give them divine strength right now in their weakness so that they can actually rest in peace and that will just wash over their whole heart right now. Just a sense of peace that only comes from you, nowhere else and no one else. Please just let them know that they are not alone. They don't have to carry this weight alone, not even for a second. God, let them feel your nearness in a very real, tangible way right now. Father, I pray that you will align songs that will speak directly to their heart as just a little way of letting them know that you care. And that you love them so much. And it matters to you what they're going through. Lord, you have a purpose for everything. Sometimes we have to get through something in order to look back and realize what that purpose was. So I just pray that you will just help bless people with the patience of the heart that they need to continue forward. Holding your hand, having faith, exercising faith, knowing that you are bringing them through this particular chapter or this season for a reason. God, blessing the people who love you with strength, favor, protection, provision, mercy, grace, forgiveness, and just your powerful love. We want to feel your love right now, God. And we love you too. It is in Jesus' name that I we pray. Amen.
1: 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And here's why. 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
2: 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My help comes from the Lord, the maker

Brandon Reed with a song called Arms Wide Open. Hey, y'all, I'm Donna Rodriguez. Thanks for listening to Victory 91.5. I just looked up just now, a couple minutes ago, what is the verse of the day? Because there's a lot of different accounts that will give you a verse of the day. And this one, I had to share it because we all know and love this verse. In fact, I share this verse a lot on Fridays. It is Psalm 118, verse 24. This is the day the Lord has made. Let us rejoice and be glad in it. And I mean, that's just it's an oldie but a goodie. How can you not love that verse? Because isn't it just kind of wild to think that God didn't just give us a day? He gave us this day that we are in right here, Monday, June 22nd. He gave us this day. Not the stress from yesterday, not all the questions that's going to happen tomorrow, but just this one right here. And we know that some days you don't naturally feel joyful. You know, this is the day the Lord has made. Let's rejoice and be glad in it. We don't naturally feel joyful all the time. But this verse, one of the things that I love about it is it's not asking us to pretend. It's asking us to choose. There's clearly a difference. Don't pretend this day is good and be glad in it. Choose to be aware that this day is good and to be glad in it because it's the one that he made. And when we make that choice, that conscious choice, that intentional choice, that mindful choice, it helps us just walk with a little lift in our spirit

knowing that God is here. We don't have to panic our way through anything today. And it's not about having everything going perfect the way that we would want, but it is about choosing to notice the blessings, choosing to notice the small.

0: very day.
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2: You know, we're so quick to call on God when we're in trouble. 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Remember the story of the 10 lepers that were healed by Jesus? One came back to give thanks, and Jesus had a question. Hey, you're welcome, man, but where are the other nine? Now, I want you to think for a moment. Have you come recently through a hard trial or through some difficulty? Have you? Have you given God glory for that? Given glory. Lord, thank you. Specifically, thank you for what you just did. I acknowledge that as an answer to my prayer. You did that, and I praise you for it.
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0: I love that song, don't you? How can you not love that song? It really is Amazing Grace. Now, the artist is Phil Wickham, but it also features Crowder on that song. So put those two guys together and no wonder it is really an amazing song called It Really Is Amazing Grace. I'm Donna. Thanks so much for listening to Victory and letting us be a part of your Monday. And right now, my friends, it is time for our daily word from Pastor Chuck Ramsey from Restoration Church, which is located in Alpharetta. Now, we play a message here every single Monday through Friday, right around this lunch hour, right around 12:30. And today he is going to be talking about the Joshua Code, living in the place of promise. Now, this was a series he did, a very, very incredible, powerful series that he did. Now, this is week 7 of that series that we're going to hear. And if you're interested in more information about Restoration Church, well, just go to their website, which is restorationchurch.faith. So now let's open our hearts, let's clear our minds, and receive today's message from Pastor Chuck Ramsey.
1: 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Around here, we love the Word, we love people, and we love helping people understand the Word. Jesus taught that knowing the truth brings real freedom, and that's what this time is all about. So settle in and get ready for truth right in the middle of your day.
2: I have a word for you today. I don't know how far we're going to get, and hence the young bucks around here have been saying, PC, we got to do a podcast. Y'all pray for me. I got to do 2 of them this afternoon. But I'm excited about that. It's going to be kind of like Monday morning QB where we debrief on the sermon and you get to set the menu. So I hope you'll participate. And Dylan and I are not in there looking at each other, twiddling our thumbs for 20 minutes. That'll be a boring podcast. Title of the sermon today is, Can You Give Me a Hand? Can you give me a hand? We're still in the Joshua Code. We're going to be here for a long time. We're only in chapter 6. I think there's 24 chapters. And as you know, it's learning how to live in the land of promise. So many people battle to get there, and they get there, and they lose focus.

How many people have lost 20 pounds, were so proud of themselves, they let their guard down and they put 25 pounds back on? How many people have, where our nation is now, wow, what an opportunity. And the church is infamous for slacking off in the red zone. We're not going to do that around this church. And so today, I want to talk to you about giving a hand. Now, a little bit of review, because I was out two Sundays. So 3 weeks ago is when I preached from Joshua 6, and it was entitled, "The Wall Shall Fall." The shout, it's an unorthodox military strategy. We shout, march, shout, seventh day shout, and the walls came down. And we talked about that. And so everybody listen, this is a very important thing to get as a Christian and a student of God's word. You have to understand culturally formative narratives. So let me read the Bible as if it's stories that spoke but don't speak. And the Bible spoke and is still speaking. And like, let me give you an example. Just the first few chapters of Genesis. That's not just an account of history. It's a culturally formative narrative so we can understand. God speaks, Satan comes and challenges the word of God, and you either know how to stand against it or you get deceived. And we know that that culturally formative narrative, even in it, that's such an overarching theme, just that one, that Jesus faced the same temptation when at his weak point, when his flesh was weak, Satan came and said, "If you are the Son of God," there's so much good. Abraham, that's not just the story of the father of our faith. It's your story if you want to be a faithful person that God raises up, gives a great name, which speaks of character. If you want to be a son or daughter of Abraham who is blessed so much to be a blessing, then what do I do, Pastor? Do what Abraham did. God came to him and said, "Leave this place. Leave your father, your family, and go to a place that I will show you, and I will make your name great." And if Abraham had never left, God was saying, what I need to do in your life, I'm going to make you, Abraham, you're a big character in this story, but you got to leave here. And he left. And so you go, okay, that's his story. That's all you, so your story. And we could go over and over just in Genesis, let alone the other 38 chapters in the Old Testament. So are you picking up what I'm putting down? So, and it goes over and over and over. Joseph, the story of Joseph. I got to move on, but there's so much meat on that bone that I go, like, Joseph, when God gives you a dream and things start happening that look like that ain't ever going to happen, don't give up on that dream. Because God may give you a dream and put you in prison, because that's his only way to get you to the palace. And there's these themes over and over and over. And so y'all know how we're committed to the Old Testament around here. 1 Corinthians 10, I refer to these once a month, it seems like. Paul said, he's talking about all these culturally formative narratives in the Old Testament. In verse 6, he says, "These things occurred as examples to keep us from setting our hearts on evil things as they did." 5 verses later, verse 11, he reminds us of the same thing. "These things happened to them as examples and were written down as warnings for us." And so, with that foundation for us to launch into our study, let me just review from 3 weeks ago, because this is like the B part of that, "The wall shall fall." Joshua 6, as soon as they arrived in the promised land, 40 years, doggone it, Jericho wasn't just staring them right in the face. And so we know when you get into your place of promise, it ain't over.

There's new. Sometimes you don't even know who your enemies are until you start getting a little swag, you know, until God starts blessing. The Israelites in Egypt fought no battles. They didn't even know they had enemies until they got delivered. And they're out in the wilderness and everybody wants to take them out. Then they get into Jericho, their place of promise. I mean, they get into the promised land. And boom, there's Jericho. And we talked about it. And then after Jericho, oh, wow, praise the Lord, we're in the promised land. Now there's AI. And not talking about artificial intelligence. As Joshua 7 that we'll talk about next week. And then after AI, there's another. And then another. And then another. And then 31 battles just in Joshua, 24 chapters. So we talked about, how do we win these battles in the place of promise? So I said three things to you 3 weeks ago. Number one, there is a battle to fight. In fact, there are battles, plural. Everybody say battles. There's more than one. Number two, I said, so there is a way to fight. And weapons of our warfare are not carnal. So we don't fight the flesh with the flesh. We don't fight the army with tanks and guns. It's not a physical battle, it's a spiritual battle. And so many Christians try and fight their battles in the flesh, and it exacerbates it, makes it worse. So there's a way to fight. We talked about it. And everybody listen closely. So what we need with some breathing room, our nation kind of getting some, we're treading water and we're not taking on water. There's a little hope. But how many know the freaks and the, like, we're discovering new enemies now. And all of a sudden, instead of our flag, we're posting somebody else's flag. And you go, so how do we get through this? You know, you send your kids to a Christian school. How many of you found out, even in Christian school, there's some people there that their family is not as Christian as you are? I mean, you know, every Christian school has a freak that you're like, I don't know how you got in here. True statement that, like, do not let your kids go over to that birthday party. Serious. Church, a great youth group like ours. Pastor Dylan, you have to navigate a little, you know, because we're imperfect. So there's no place to go that's like paradise. And even there, Satan's there. Adam and Eve didn't even have a crazy family at their Christian school. All they had was Satan. And they were in paradise and fell. So there's got to, watch these words. There's got to be a mentality of, I'm intentional, preventative. I stay focused, even in the place of promise. I'm not easily distracted. I stay strong in my faith, courageous. How? Joshua 1, 7, and 8. I stay in the word. And we must be spiritual. And so we talked about the power of worship, lifting our hands and clapping our hands. And the glory of the Lord came in here, both services. And doggone, that song, Praise Opens Prison Doors. Just have that ready at the end of the sermon today. Were y'all paying attention to those lyrics? And so, that's how we fight. That's how we win and worship. Number three thing I told you 3 weeks ago was there is a promised victory. Before God even told Joshua, here's the strategy to bring those walls down. He said in Joshua 6, verse 2, then the Lord said to Joshua, see, I have delivered Jericho into your hands, along with its king and its fighting men. And if you, that verse before, I think it's even up there, said, look, they got everything on lockdown. They're scared out of their minds. They know you're coming. God's saying, see, I've given them, but here's how we're going to take them. All right, so there is a Jericho in your promised land, but Jericho ain't who you need to be worried about. You need to be worried about you. My biggest battle isn't the spirit of the world. It's not Candace. It's not the kids. It's not the crazy family that somehow got into our beautiful restoration.

0: Church family, it's not even Satan. My biggest adversary is Pastor Chuck. And your biggest adversary is you. It's not your wife or your husband or your boss or those circumstances. It's you. And that's what we're going to talk about. Are y'all ready?
1: Yes.
0: Just tell somebody, I'm glad he's talking about you today. All right. I have a word for you today from the Lord. Hot bread to melt your cold butter, so get ready. Y'all ready? Exodus 17, famous story. And this is, again, we're juxtaposing and we're moving to see Joshua 6, shout and the walls come down. Something happened before, an example. And God says specifically to Moses, tell Joshua how this happened. And so we're going to go back to that story. So you can see, okay, Joshua got it. He learned the lesson. And so may we learn the lesson. Exodus 17, the NLT, verse 8. While the people of Israel were still at Rephidim, the warriors of Amalek attacked them. Moses commanded Joshua, choose some men to go out and fight the army of Amalek for us. Tomorrow, I will stand at the top of the hill holding the staff of God in my hand. So Joshua did what Moses had commanded. That's a great picture of spiritual leadership and teachability. It's a good follower. Joshua did what Moses had commanded, and he fought the army of Amalek. Meanwhile, Moses, Aaron, and Hur climbed to the top of a nearby hill. As long as Moses held up the staff in his hand, everybody say hand, the Israelites had the advantage. But whenever he dropped his the Amalekites gained the advantage. Moses' arms soon became so tired that he could no longer hold them up. So Aaron is Moses' brother. Hur is his brother-in-law married to his sister Miriam. Hur, who goes by the pronoun he, him, found a stone. Y'all didn't think I was just going to let that low-hanging fruit pass, did you? Oh, Jesus, help me. That was not from the Lord. So Aaron and Hur found a stone for him to sit on. Then they stood on each side of Moses. Watch this picture. Holding up his hands. So his hands, it's just his hands, held steady until sunset. We sang, if this is what makes a difference, then all day long we'll do it. And here's the picture, them doing it. Now, verse 13, as a result, Joshua, look at this, overwhelmed the army of Amalek in battle. After the victory, this is what Paul referred to. After the victory, the Lord instructed Moses, hey, write this down on a scroll as a permanent reminder. Everybody listen, what is it? That's God saying, look, you just got a cheat code right here. Write this down so everybody can see it. And then he says specifically, read it aloud to Joshua. How strategic and awesome. Verse 15, Moses then built an altar there and named it Jehovah Nissi, which means the Lord is my banner. Now, bro, I'm just going to confess, if we get halfway through this sermon, this is going to be a win today. There is so much meat in this little passage. So first, let's recount. What's happening? Number one, Israel didn't attack them. The Amalekites attacked Israel from behind. They came at the older, slower, weaker people. And that they came from behind. Some translations say that. Now listen, the Amalekites represent the flesh. Types and shadows in the Old Testament. Names mean something. Events, tribes, times mean. And there's, I just finished the book of Leviticus. And it's a whole book that says, Jesus is coming. Jesus, and when he comes here, you're going to say, thank God Jesus came. Because we're out of that Levitical system. And right here, it's the Amalekite. How do you get there, Pastor Chuck? Listen, these were the people, the grandchildren of Esau. Remember Esau and Jacob. Jacob, they were twins, but Jacob was younger. Esau had the birthright. He was a hunter, an outdoorsman, and he would get hangry. And Jacob took advantage of it one day and said, hey, this stew I fixed, his mama fixed it, because it was a dysfunctional family. And Esau said, give me some, I'm hungry. And Jacob said, all right, for your birthright. And Esau said, all right, good, deal. But there's so much for me, I'm skipping over. But look, Esau then tried to kill Jacob. Jacob became Israel. Jacob was the big deal. The 12 tribes, God of Abraham, Isaac, and Jacob. But it should have been the God of Abraham, Isaac, and Esau. But Esau gave in to his flesh. And his whole destiny he forfeited for a bowl of soup. But it wasn't just a rivalry between him and Jacob. His children and Jacob's children. Their children and their children. And that battle was a real battle. Hebrews 12 in the great chapter says, see that no one is sexually immoral or is godless like Esau, who for a single meal sold his inheritance rights as the oldest son. And I'm going to skip over verse 17. But the Bible in the New Testament calls Esau, look, godless. Some translations, and that word actually means profane. I'm going to drop a bunch of stuff and bring them together in a minute. So we're talking about Esau, who the Amalekites represent. The Amalekite is a battle the Israelites are having with the flesh. It's a nemesis. And Esau is the father of them. And the Bible says he is godless. Or the translation means profane. Look what it means. Profane means devoted to that which is not sacred or biblical. There's no wishy-washy. He's devoted. Some translations mean he crossed, listen, the threshold. There was no coming back for Esau. He was gone. One of the patriarch's families, but crossed the threshold, never coming back. And the Amalekites became a nemesis. They would battle them, and you'll see it here in a second. They were like Alabama is to Georgia. Georgia can win the national championship and lose to Alabama. Win the SEC championship and lose to Alabama. And I don't mean to make cute of it, but it's like, man, a nemesis. It's like the flesh. Yes. It always gets resurrected and comes back. And that's my most difficult challenge. Esau lived for the world and the flesh and despised spiritual things. In Exodus 17, we see what we just read here. Joshua, Moses, Aaron, Hur, and the Israelites. They overwhelmed. It says in some translations, they drove back the Amalekites, but they didn't destroy them. And as a result, over and over for generations, Numbers 14, they would see the Amalekites again at Kadesh Barnea. Judges 6, years later, Gideon would see them, the Amalekites, again in another battle. 1 Samuel 15, King Saul failed to follow the instructions of the prophet by putting up with, tolerating the Amalekites. And it cost him, King Saul, the first king of Israel, lost his crown over it. Another generation, 1 Samuel 30, David would battle those same Amalekites again. They weren't like the Canaanites, the Jebusites. They could do away with them, but the Amalekites just kept coming. 2 Samuel 8, When David became king, he finally

0: subdued them, but had to face them again. They were a nemesis. The word a nemesis is the inescapable agent of someone's or something's downfall, a long-standing rivalry, an arch enemy. So back to the story, the Amalekites attack in verse 8. Moses says, Joshua, go get the guys ready to go out and fight. Moses says, tomorrow I will stand at the top of the hill holding the staff of God in my hand. Don't miss this. Early on when God calls Moses, that same staff is called the staff of Moses. He was a shepherd. And now God has gotten Moses to this point where he calls it the staff of God. There's a whole series, right? His profession and calling now was no longer his profession or calling. It had become, he'd given his business, his title, his position to God. And so he says, I will stand and I will hold the staff of God in my hand. Isn't that beautiful? Now then Moses, Aaron, and Hur, meanwhile, says, climbed up to the top of a nearby hill. Verse 10, it says, so they got themselves in a place where they could get a better perspective on their nemesis, and they could cry out to God. It's a picture of intercession, prayer, and worship as Moses lifted his hands. And as long as Moses held up the staff in his hand, the Israelites had the advantage. But whenever he dropped it, we read it, the Amalekites would gain the advantage. But sometime intercession for spiritual leaders, it gets heavy and hard. And you get tired and you need an Aaron and a Hur to come and help you pray. Rick, I can't say, and all of you, David, that come on these morning prayer sessions, Aaron and Hur, all Moses had, he only had two. But in the New Testament, Jesus said, if I can get two or three together in my name, I'll be right there with them. The people that help carry the burden of prayer in this church, I want to get ahead of myself. Joshua was fighting, but God, through Moses, Aaron, and Hur, and their intercession, is where the victory was being won. Come on, somebody. Y'all seeing what I'm putting out there this morning?
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4: It wasn't what I

Love that song. Victory 91.5. That is Sam Wesley leading us into our prayer time together. It's called Holding On to Me. That's exactly what he's doing. He's holding on to me. He's holding on to you every day. Hey, I'm Donna. So grateful that you're listening to Victory, and it is our prayer time, like I just said, and I know that it's a Monday, so a lot of times we just tend to kind of rush into the new week with all the same expectations that we had for last week. The same schedules, the same routines, maybe the same stresses, perhaps. And because we just expect the same old, we might miss new things that God is actually trying to show us. You know, Jesus has a way of opening our eyes, our spiritual eyes, yes, but also just opening our eyes to moments that we might walk right past because we're just stuck in our little autopilot routine. So maybe I think we can pray together for Jesus to open our eyes to show us something new. Maybe it's a new opportunity. Maybe it's a new open door that we've walked past that door, which has been open several times, but we just haven't taken notice of it. Maybe open our eyes to new people, new opportunities, like I just said, in terms of having just a peace in our heart, knowing that God has placed this in our path for us specifically, for you specifically. So let's go to God together and just pray that he will let us see what he wants us to see this week, especially if it's a new opportunity or a new door or even a new person. You never know. But God is always working for our life, so we need to take ourselves off of autopilot and just walk

0: with boldness of faith this week. We can walk with expectancy because Scripture says that we can. So will you join me in prayer? Heavenly Father, God, we are in a new week, coming out of a weekend where we celebrated all the dads out there, all the father figures out there, all the male role models out there. Lord, we are so grateful for each and every one of them. And Lord, as we now are starting this new week, we pray that you will just open our eyes to see what it is that you want us to see this week. Maybe it's something we've been missing. Maybe it's something we've walked past a million times. Lord, please get our attention to be able to see the things that you would have us to see and to also follow your guidance, to experience your goodness. God, just give us fresh awareness and a willing heart just to notice you in every part of our days, God. We're so grateful for all that you do for us and all that you help us with. We just want to say thank you, and we love you, and we choose you. It's in Jesus' name we pray. Amen.
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0: Victory 91.5. Hello, my friends. That was Patrick Mayberry and 3 Days Later. Love that song. I'm Donna here with you, and we probably all know who Tim Tebow is, right? And he once said this quote, which I think other people have said before. It is, I don't know what my future holds, but I know who holds my future. In fact, I think there's even a song with that line in it. I don't know what my future holds, but I know who holds my future. And I feel like there's just a real peace in that kind of surrender. There's a freedom in that because we all know that life is uncertain. Things are happening all over the place that we are not expecting. You know, our plans shift, doors close, people leave, things don't go the way that we thought that they were going to go. Things come out of left field and hit us and so on and so on. But that quote, again, that one was from Tim Tebow. It just anchors that there is one steady truth. No matter how crazy life is, the roller coaster, the ups and the downs, there's something that anchors us. And that is our future is not floating in this unexpected chaos. It is held tight and steady and stable by God's hands. So what you and I could maybe take away from that is that we don't have to carry just that the weight, I think would be a good way to describe it, the weight of figuring out everything. And I know that it's human nature to want to. We want to have the control. We want to know. We want to figure it out. We want to plan. But sometimes we just have to, you know, let go and let God. You just have to keep trusting the one who's already holding your life in his hands, who's holding your world in his hands. He's got the whole world in his hands, just like that song. So can we do that? Can we mindfully, actively try to let go and let God?
1: John 6, verses 28 and 29 states, "Then they said to him, 'What shall we do, that we may work the works of God?' Jesus answered and said to them, 'This is the work of God, that you believe in him whom he sent.'" 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

Victory 91.5. That was Gateway Worship and Always Will Be. Hello and happy Monday. It is June 22nd, coming out of our Father's Day weekend. A big hug to all the dads out there leading with love and with faith and with strength for our families. Thank you again so much. All right, you guys, I was checking the weather because earlier today it said that it was going to be cloudy all day. And sure enough, I'm looking at the weather report. Cloudy, rain, thunderstorms later. Now, Wednesday looks like it might be nice and sunny, but the rest of the week then bouncing back into Thursday and Friday at the end of this week, closing out with more rain and more clouds. Sorry, kiddos, for those of you who are out of school and wanting there to be pool time or lake time every day. Looks like I just practice patience, guys. Practice patience. All right, here we're going to hear a quick word from Pastor Dr. Don Allen in just a second in the church at War Hill, and then we're going to jump right into some more great music. In fact, one of my favorite bands, music groups, it's We the Kingdom. That's the next song that you're going to be hearing in just a few minutes. It's going to be We the Kingdom, and I don't know if you know anything about this band or their backstory or who the members are. In fact, Franny Cash, that we listen to now, she's become a breakout star artist, an individual artist. I love her music. Solo artist, there you go. I was like, individual artist, that doesn't sound right. Solo artist, Franny Cash, she was in the original group, again, of We the Kingdom. But what's really cool is their backstory is actually very meaningful, and a lot of

0: The members were already experienced songwriters, producers in the Christian music industry before they came and made the band. Did you know that? True. And in fact, Ed Cash, yes, with Franny Cash, Ed Cash had already helped write and produce songs for major Christian artists before he even got this band together. And there's a lot of family members in this band, and they just were going through a lot of personal struggles, hardship, death, and trying to just find out ways to go through their grief and making sure that they reflect their belief that the kingdom of God is not just about a future idea. It's just not a great idea, but it is present, it is real, and it is alive. The kingdom of God, it is alive. Heaven is alive and active. And that's where they get so many of their songs from. It's really awesome. And we're going to hear from them in just a second with Let It Be Jesus, right here on Victory 91.5.
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0: Victory 91.5. Thank you so much for letting us be a part of your Monday here today. Kicking off this week together, I'm Donna Rodriguez. And, you know, we only have 8 more days. And that's it. 8 more days to where we can be a blessing all around the world. 8 more days where we can actually help and support this incredible ministry called Bible League International. We believe in Bible League International, what they do around the world so much that we partner with them every single year. And that's what we've been doing. You've been hearing a lot about it for the past couple of months, but that's about to end for the year of 2026. We are coming towards the end. And you guys, I'm going to be completely honest and completely transparent with you, which is last year at this time, we had collected way more Bibles than we have this year. And that's okay, because we're still going to hit our goal. It's all about the goals, right? And this year, our goal was to collect enough $5 donations to reach 10,000 Bibles. 10,000 Bibles that we, meaning you and me, all of us, we can provide for the ministry of Bible League International so they can do what they do and go all around the world to give Bibles to people who do not have access or any way to get a Bible other than through Bible League International. Places like deep in Africa, tribes in Africa, villages in Africa, places across the Middle East where they are very deep in another religion, places all across Asia that are dangerous to go into. But you know what? That's what the Bible League International does. And that is why we support them and partner up with them. So we are asking you, we are in the home stretch. We are in the bottom of the 9th inning right here for this year's partnership. We are trying to hit 10,000 Bibles, and right now we're right around 9,000, give or take, which is incredible, but we were way past this last year. So we want to make sure that we do not close out this year's partnership without at least hitting that goal, our original goal of 10,000 Bibles. So you can do the math. It's $5 to provide every Bible, each and every individual Bible. We got to have about 1,000 more. So can you help us to close that gap? To hit this goal, to reach families and people all around the world and places that do not have access to hear about Jesus Christ. Let's change that. Let's be, you know, the pillars of this ripple effect of a revival and saving lives and saving souls, all because you donated $5 or $25 or $50 or $100 or more. For every $5 of whatever you want to give your donation, that is another Bible. So if you were to give, for example, $25, then that's 5 Bibles you have just provided, legit. And all you have to do is go to victory.radio. That's our website. Victory.radio. Scroll down. You can do it on your phone, too. And then click on Bible League International, this incredible ministry. And then you can donate whatever your heart is leading you to donate. We're so grateful for each and every one of you. God loves a cheerful giver. And my prayer is that God also refreshes you back tenfold for whatever it is that you give. And thank you so much.
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All of us like sheep have gone astray. Each of us has turned to his own way. But the Lord has caused the iniquity of us all to fall on him. The sound of revival. Victory 91.5.

Victory 91.5. We are already coming into this 2 o'clock hour. I feel like today has gone by so fast here on Monday. Hey, y'all, I'm Donna. And, you know, I've been trying to work out and I wanted to lose some weight before the summer, you know, past couple of months. And I have lost a few pounds, nothing major, nothing visible to anybody else. My clothes might be able to tell just a little bitty bit, but that's about it. I certainly haven't met the goals that I was wanting to meet for bathing suit season. I don't know if you've ever tried working out after not exercising for quite a while. I mean, even something simple like just going for a walk, you know, it can feel harder than maybe you even expect. You're like, I'm just going on a leisurely walk. Why am I out of breath? Well, it's because you haven't done anything for a while to work it out. And it's not because you're weak by any means, but just because you're not, you know, fully there yet. And faith is the same way, you guys. The only way it grows stronger is not by avoiding effort, but by staying with it. Consistency. Just like in working out, you can't jump in and out of working out and expect to be able to have the same steady growth that you would have had otherwise if you had stayed consistent. Faith is like a muscle. Some seasons it might feel like, you know, lightweight. And other times it feels like heavier weight. But it's all based on resistance. Just like your body, your muscles aren't going to get toned if they don't have resistance to work out to. And faith is the same way. If you don't go through the hard stuff, you're not going to be activating that faith in the same way. Maybe not at the same level. Because every time you choose to trust God instead of walking

0: way, you're strengthening your faith. It's almost like another rep, right? Real growth happens in the resistance. Real growth happens in the blood, sweat, and tears. When you are activating your faith, you're using it, you're exercising it, you're leaning in on it, you're relying on it. That's how it grows. That's how it grows. You got to use your faith in order for it to get stronger and stronger and more toned. Think of it like that. Faith is a muscle. Let's pray. Heavenly Father, God, thank you so much for this beautiful day. God, there are times that we are going to face disappointments or setbacks, hard seasons, chapters, situations. But Father, can you just help us a little bit to understand that these are the times when we get to act out on our faith in you. Lord, when our faith feels tired or we've backed away, we've turned our back, we've disconnected, we've drifted. Lord, will you just remind us that consistency is key to staying close to you? Consistency is key to remaining strong, to be able to handle the resistance of these hard times. Father, you are building endurance within us, and you don't leave us. So, Father, will you just also bless us with the strength that we need from the inside out to keep showing up, to keep trusting, keep believing, keep leaning on you. Even if it feels like a workout for the soul, God, we know that it's always worth it. You are worth it. Your grace, your love, your forgiveness is all worth it. And we love you, God. We're so grateful that you love us unconditionally. Strengthen us from the inside out as we choose to have faith in you. It's in Jesus' name we pray. Amen.
1: The Lord is near to all who call on him, to all who call on him in truth. If we may pray for you, call us at 770-781-9150 or leave details on our Facebook page. This is Atlanta's Victory 91.5, WWEV Cumming, the sound of revival.

That is Brandon Lake. The song is called The Great I Am Can. Oh, such a great song. Hey, I'm Donna Rodriguez. Thanks for listening to Victory 91.5. Hope you are following us on Facebook and Instagram. If you're not, go ahead and do so right now because we would love to connect with you each and every single day. So in my past, I've talked about it a little bit before. I actually went to Bible college on a scholarship. I went to Bible college right out of high school for 2 years before I switched over and went into a broadcasting and journalism program at the university. But I still to this day cherish the first 2 years that I had at a Bible college here in Georgia. And I remember taking two classes, because this was forever ago, but I remember taking two classes. One was called Old Testament Prophecy, and the other class was called Old Testament Poetry. And I love poetry, so I was really glad that I was supposed to take that class. You know, there's a difference between the prophecy and poetry, obviously, right? Prophecy is when God speaks to us. Poetry is kind of our response. It's us speaking back to God. But the interesting thing is, I believe, is they often blend together. Think about it. Prophets use poetic language, and poets sometimes echo prophetic themes. And that's why the Old Testament feels so alive, I think is a good word. You know, the Old Testament is a conversation. It's not just categories, because prophecy calls you to listen. You want to listen to it. And poetry wants you to feel. So both are ways.

ways that God can meet us right where we are. But I want to look at the poetry side just really quick before jumping back into some great music. You know, the book of Psalm. It is the main collection in the whole Bible from Genesis to Revelation of

0: worship poetry. But then look at the book of Job. You wouldn't think that, that would be a book of poetry, but it actually is. That's what we learned in my Bible college class. Job is looked at as suffering poetry. Poetry about questions. But it's considered poetic. And then look at Proverbs, of course. Wisdom poetry. And then you've got Song of Solomon. Love poetry. I just thought that was really interesting. So maybe if you are looking for something to read into, look into, study, you know, with your small group or your Bible, your Sunday school group, any of your Bible groups, you can kind of go Old Testament prophecy and Old Testament poetry. And that can lead you into just, woo, levels and levels of stuff to learn and to cherish and to treasure for your own heart as well. All right, guys, we've got great songs coming up in just a second. Don't go anywhere. You're listening to Victory.
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0: Victory 91.5. Ah, oh, that was Gracie Binion with this song called Hosanna. I know Ray really loves that song too. Thanks so much for listening to Victory 91.5. I'm Donna, and we were talking a little while ago, about half an hour ago, about how faith is like a muscle, and you got to work it out, right? So along with that, did you ever hear the one about the guy who went back to the gym after years off, after years of not going to the gym, and couldn't even finish the warm-up without wanting to quit when he got back after all that time? He was embarrassed. He was frustrated. He was definitely discouraged in himself because he remembered a version of himself that used to be stronger and faster and more consistent. But now even the simplest movements, they just felt heavy and tiring. And he started thinking, I've lost it. I've lost too much of what I used to have. I'm starting from zero, in his frustration. But his personal trainer stopped him right there mid-sentence and said, no, you are not starting over. You're just rebuilding. Rebuilding. So the guy kept showing up, and some days he would do less, some days he would do more, some days he would feel like he wasn't making any progress at all and nothing was happening. But little by little, with consistency, strength started to return. He could see some results starting to happen from him putting in the work and the effort and the attention. And what once felt impossible was actually becoming manageable again. And what felt broken actually was being rebuilt into something just as strong, just as steady, and more grounded than ever before. And y'all, that is what faith often feels like too, is it not? It's not going to be instant perfection. You're not just going to pray for this incredible increase of faith and this poof, you get it. God gives you opportunities when you make that prayer to rebuild it one opportunity at a time with consistency on our part. I mean, you can't have a comeback if you don't have a setback first. You don't have to start over, my friend. You just got to rebuild. In 2 Corinthians chapter 12, verse 9, it says, my power is made perfect in weakness. Which tells us that even if we're in a faith season of feeling out of shape, God is still working powerfully. He's like our trainer telling us, no, you're not broken. You don't need to be fixed. You just need to rebuild.
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0: Here on Victory 91.5 with What He's Done. I'm Donna Rodriguez, and speaking of the word done, I'm done. It's time for me to go home. Corey is here. She's going to be coming in here any second to kick you off with prayer call at 3 o'clock. I just hope that you have had a wonderful Monday. And I know it's going to be cloudy and the rain is off and on today and tomorrow. But it looks like Wednesday is going to be a nice, beautiful, sunny day. So let's cross our fingers for that. But God bless each and every one of you. Thank you for listening to Victory 91.5. Make sure you go out and you tell others to tune in as well. Go follow us on Facebook. Follow us on Instagram. We'd love to stay connected with you. I will be back tomorrow morning as usual, 10 a.m. to 3 p.m. with more humor and heart. Have a wonderful rest of your Monday.
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I have trusted in your loving kindness. My heart shall rejoice in your salvation. I will sing to the Lord because he has dealt bountifully with me. The sound of revival, Victory 91.5.

the Lord will keep you from all harm. He will watch over your life. 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

0: That's how I know. Bethany Rural on Victory 91.5. Before that, it was Harvest, Seven Hills of Worship. You can track down the artists, the songs, and more from each album on our app. If you go to your app store, you just search Victory. It's free. As soon as you open it up, you can start listening anywhere, anytime. And then you have access to all of the different genres and podcasts and artists that you love. And Marsha Burns, she said to take some time to relax and enjoy the best parts of each day. You're facing challenges and you have to deal with some unwelcome circumstances, but God, He's given you the power to overcome. Rise up in His strength. Rise up in His presence. In 1 John 5:4, it says, whatever is born of God overcomes the world. And this is the victory that has overcome the world, our faith. God, You're wanting to help us overcome every single day. It's not just a one-time event. It's a daily opportunity to keep overcoming a lot of different things that we have to walk through, a lot of things that we don't even see coming that You're asking us to trust You with and to take one day at a time. Sometimes it's overwhelming if we don't take it one day at a time. You can see into our future. We can't see into the future, and You're just wanting us to let You be our guide, to let You be our God, to walk with You, to talk with You, to pour our hearts out before You. Today's another opportunity to do that. We overcome by Your blood. We overcome by Your word. We overcome by You. We can't overcome without You. We can't overcome on our own. And You show us that constantly, that we need Your wisdom. We need Your authority. We need a lot from You. Today, remind us to pull what we need from our time with You, from our time in prayer, from our time in worship, from our time in Your word, that we have the advantage over the enemy. We have the advantage with You. You have every victory that we could ever pray for already worked out. You have every victory that we need. You're ready to minister that to us. You're ready to help us continue to overcome. You want that testimony just in our life that You've helped us overcome whatever it is, whether it's been something emotional, something physical, something spiritual. Help us to be bold about sharing what You've brought us through, how You've helped us get to the other side, that we wouldn't keep that to ourselves. In Jesus' name, amen.
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That's Jen Johnson and Tiffany Hudson. Walk with me. I'm Victory 91.5. You can find that new album called Happy on our app. And I hope that you had a happy weekend, Father's Day weekend. I want to hear all about it. You can send me a message through our Facebook, our Instagram, victory.radio. Click on that contact button. And we really do love doing life together. We want to hear about your life. We want to get to know you. And this weekend, my husband and I, we were going to go out of town for Father's Day, but our daughters, they ended up

being sick, like back to back. And it was just a crazy week. So we were like, okay, scratch that. We're not going to go out of town. But we did take them to the movie theater. They had been really looking forward to Toy Story 5. And it was really a good one. It was a tearjerker. And so

0: movie ticket, it really does mean a lot to a family. And right now, everything is just so expensive out there. So you could definitely be a blessing, even in line at the movies. And after that, we went out to eat, and there was a waiter that we had, and he was just sharing that for Father's Day, he hadn't heard from his three adult kids. And you could just tell he was bummed about that, you know? And we were just talking about family and everything. And so we were paying for our meal, and I told my husband, I'm like, you should really write on the receipt, you know, Happy Father's Day, or just like write him a message and minister to him. And so he did. He wrote on the receipt, and this man just came back, our waiter, he just came back sobbing, and he just gave my husband like the longest, biggest hug. And it just reminded me, like, sometimes we just need some words of encouragement, because we're all going through so many different seasons of life and different things. And as a Christian, I just love that reminder that you can be used anywhere, anytime that God wants to use you to love on his sons, his daughters. Obviously, he's the ultimate father, and he knows, you know, exactly how to use you. So just be sensitive even this week on how you can say something or do something to help somebody else encounter just the love of God. And coming up, we're going to hear from Cochran & Co., Runs in the Blood. But right now, it's time to hear from Ken Ham.
1: 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This is Ken Ham, CEO of the ministry producing the Chronological Answers Bible Curriculum. An astonishing number of young people can't answer questions like, where is Genesis in the Bible? What are the Gospels? Or what is sin? Even many kids raised in churches don't have an understanding of basic biblical principles. One way we can fight this growing biblical illiteracy is by teaching the Bible chronologically. Teaching Jonah 1 week and Jesus feeding the 5,000 the next makes the Bible seem like a confusing jumble of people, places, times, and events. But the Bible shouldn't be confusing. When we teach the events in Scripture in the order of how they happened, you know what? The Bible, it really does come to life.
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That's Leanna Crawford and Steph Schleter, Water into Wine on Victory 91.5. Before that, it was Strings and Heart. And you can track down more from any artist. I know we've added a lot of songs, a lot of new artists too. So if you're listening, you're like, who is that? I want to find out, you know, some more from that artist. We've got you over on the app. Also the podcast, you can press play on some great teaching and preaching. Each night, we have some amazing local pastors that we're able to air around 7 o'clock, but you don't have to wait until then. You can listen to anybody that you want to through our website or our app. And this weekend, my husband and I, we decided to go hiking, and we took our toddlers. We try to pick like short hikes with our toddlers because they definitely run out of steam, and a lot of times they want to be carried, and that is so hard if you're on a long hike. So we went on a fairly short hike, but it was beautiful. It takes you to this waterfall, and once you're finally up at this waterfall, there were so many butterflies. I think more than we had ever seen. We were like, what is up with this? But my daughters, they love butterflies, so that just made their day. We played in the waterfall, played in the creek, all the things. And then my husband, he wanted to go fishing. So we went to a different lake, Lake Raven. We went fishing with the girls, which they always want to catch a fish. They're down for that, fishing with their dad. And then last night, there were so many lightning bugs out. We just spent a lot of time outside trying to catch lightning bugs. And they were really enjoying that, watching them light up. So fill me in on your Father's Day weekend through our Facebook, our Instagram, victory.radio. Click on that contact button. When you're on our website, you're going to see the Bible League. This is actually the last week. We're at 9,060 Bibles now. 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Click on that button. 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

0: That's Saddleback Worship featuring Sarah Payton King, All My Worship on Victory 91.5. And that's my last name too. It's Corey King hanging out with you until 7 o'clock. And I was reading from Allison Brosh. She's a worship leader, a writer. She was talking about being a mom. She said that we had just finished planting a row of sunflowers. And my daughter turned and asked me, Mom, when will they grow? And leave it to a child to wonder if something would start growing the moment after it was planted. And yet, how childlike we can be too, when our plans feel like they're taking forever to come to fruition, when seasons seem to go on and on with no good fruit in sight. Or even in my own moments of parenting, when I begin wondering if anything I'm teaching my children is really taking root. I love the reminder from 1 Corinthians 3:6, where it says, I planted, but Apollos watered, and God gave the increase. And she said, God, he will give you the increase that you need. This is how we faithfully move forward in every season, even the unseen ones or the insignificant or downright unfruitful ones. If you'll keep being faithful, planning and tending and taking care of the ordinary spaces that God has placed you in, God will give the increase. We don't have to manufacture good fruit. We don't have to hurry along our own productivity. We just need to keep serving faithfully. If God is good, and he is, he will give the increase. Wait on him. Watch him. And I like that reminder that he knows how to multiply. He knows how to grow exactly what he wants in us and through us and around us. So trust him. Allison Brosh, you can find her online. Check out some of her blogs, some of her posts. Coming up, we're going to hear from Alexander Papas. Won't he do it? But right now, it's time to hear a testimony from the Bible League.
1: Hey, it's Michael Woolworth with Bible League International. And a very important question as we near the end of our campaign to bless Bibleist believers all over the world. You know, Paul in Galatians 6 says what? Bear one another's burdens and thus fulfill the law of Christ. In 1 Corinthians 13, he says, when one part of the body suffers, we suffer together. Now, there are millions of Christians around the world who are denied God's word. They're in places where it's difficult to live out their faith. Let me ask you, if that were you, wouldn't you pray that someone, anyone would send you a Bible? One of those families of believers belongs to Wendell.
2: My name is Wendell and I live in Kenya, Africa. I learned a Bible verse in Sunday school and I want to learn more. Please send me a Bible today.
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wicked flee when no one pursues, but the righteous are bold as a lion. 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

That's Jonathan McReynolds. Stay high. I'm Victory 91.5. It's Corey. And I saw this video, and it was so sweet. It was a little toddler, and they were quoting scripture probably better than I could. They had memorized so many different verses, and it was just convicting for me, like, as a mom, because my little girls, they love reading their storybook Bible, you know, before bedtime, but we haven't really worked on memorizing, you know, scripture. So today I was like, okay, I'm going to throw some verses at them and tell them, like, okay, if we work on this every day in a week, you know, if you still remember it, memory verse, we'll go get a surprise, like a present, you know? Because I remember growing up, I was in Sunday school, and I remember they would have you memorize scripture, kind of similar, like if you could remember it by the next Sunday, they had a little chest of presents that you could choose from. And so I was kind of giving my kids an incentive, and they were excited about it. But I had looked up Psalm 145 verse 9, where it says, "The Lord is good to all." And we just did that, you know, a bunch. I have a 2-year-old and a 4-year-old, and they loved it. They were excited and they wanted a present today, but I told them they have to keep, you know, working on it every day. And then next week we'll go pick something out. But maybe do that with your kids. Maybe if you have little kids, make it a fun thing. Or maybe, you know, just pray and see how God wants you to incorporate time with him and time with your family together. I don't think that we should just be having like quiet time just by ourselves, but including them in it. And so, God, we just want to make sure that whatever season of life that you have us in, that we are living our faith out loud, that we are not keeping it quiet, that we're not keeping you quiet or just to ourselves or just at church. Well, a lot of times that's what we're accustomed to, just going to church. And that's a good thing. I mean, it's a good thing to be at church, but you want us to be the church today. You want us to be your daughters, your sons, taking your word everywhere we go, remembering that

0: 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Your word is power to us. Your word, it keeps us accountable. It does so many different things. You're discipling us with your word. You're calling us to go and make disciples. And maybe that right now is our kids. Maybe that's our full-time ministry, our full-time disciples. Let us lead them closer to you. Let us be a pure reflection of your heart, especially as a father or a parent. You have so much that you want to do through all of us. And you want your word alive in us. You want your word driving us every single day. Remind us just to get in your word more than we get on Facebook, more than we get, you know, into anything else. Let us be found faithfully pursuing you. You want us to have a different vantage point, a different perspective, and that's what your word is giving us. Your perspective, to see things through your eyes. Today, help us to find a verse that you're speaking to us. Help us to remember it. Help us to practice it. Help us to share it, to speak it. In Jesus' name, amen.
1: 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Each year we have a different focus at the Church at War Hill. 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And this is what I believe. I believe that God has a great plan for your life. 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

That's Kayla Meekum, A Little Proof. I'm Victory 91.5. Before that, it was Kate Thompson, One Day at a Time, and Phil Wickham, It Really Is Amazing Grace. And Focus on the Family, their program on our app, on our website. You can press play, listen to their 30-minute conversations, or you can follow them on Facebook. And I thought this was worth resharing. They said that we're told if you don't get your child when they're young and make them a Christian, then you're going to miss them and they're not going to be saved. And they said we face some serious pressure to be perfect parents, raising perfect kids. And social media is always telling you that you need to be doing more. And sometimes, of course, we're concerned for our kids' welfare, but are we concerned for their eternal welfare? Maybe you're thinking it's all your responsibility. It's all on your shoulders to get them to heaven. But then if it is, then that salvation is not from God. Sometimes we push salvation and bringing our children into a false security and telling them that they're saved because they prayed a prayer. But it's the Holy Spirit that helps save souls. And this doesn't exonerate parents from all liability, but it does lighten the burden. If we could parent our children so well that they would never make bad choices, they would not need Jesus. And we all need Jesus. That doesn't make you a failure. You or your parent. We need him. We need a savior, and we have a savior. And I like that reminder that we are called, of course, to share him every single day, to do our part, but he's the only savior. He knows how to reach your kids. Even right now, maybe you have some adult kids that you're praying for, you're crying out for. He knows how to reach them. He knows how to save them. Focus on the Family. They have a minute-long program that we get to air each day right around 4:15 coming up. And then David Leonard, Well Done.

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0: to make this up to you. I know we can't do anything today. It's gone. But what can I do to make this up to you? Chances are she'll have an idea.
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0: And Susie Larson, you can find her on our app, on our website, her podcast, her books, and then also her Facebook ministry page and her website. She has daily devotions. And today she's talking about surrender. She said that surrendering is not the same as settling. Sometimes we suffer enough life blows that it takes the wind out of our sails. And we've settled because we've stopped dreaming. To settle into your circumstances, that is to give up hope that things will ever change. It's to camp in your misery and to allow despair to win. But you are made for better things. To surrender to God in your circumstances, that is to let God be God. It's to embrace forward-moving faith while you're trusting God. Take a moment and do this today, because He wants to breathe life into you. He intends to impart new dreams to you. Don't settle. Surrender it to Him and keep believing for miracles. In 1 Corinthians 15, verse 58, it says, "My beloved brothers and sisters, be steadfast, be immovable, always excelling in the work of the Lord, always doing your best, doing more than is needed, being continually aware that your labor, even to the point of exhaustion in the Lord, is not wasted. It is never without purpose." Think about that today. Everything you're doing, it's never without purpose with the Lord. And I like that reminder to keep believing for miracles. Maybe it's easy for you to already know what to pray for as a miracle, or maybe God's wanting to show you how He's capable of just doing creative miracles in our life. And I like that about God. He never runs out of miracles. He's never, shy about coming into your situation with His power, with His nearness, with His presence. I want to hear about some miracles that you've experienced or some miracles that you're praying for. You can send us a message through victory.radio. Click on that contact button. 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And if you've already given, thank you so much. If you want to give some more, you can, or get your church or some other people involved in helping us reach that 10,000 goal. 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
2: 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Come

That's Jezeray. I am not God. I'm Victory 91.5. Before that, it was Benjamin William Hastings, Saturday. And we want to hear all about your weekend. 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If you want to fund that, since we're nonprofit, we need you. 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And whenever you're ready, you can always call to 770-781-9150. Coming up, we're

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That's Evan Kraft and Pat Barrett, Same Spirit, on Victory 91.5. You can check out that album, Holy Ground. And in Romans 8:11, it says, if the spirit of the one who resurrected Jesus from the dead lives inside of you, then you can be sure that he who raised him will cast the light of life into your mortal bodies through the life-giving power of the spirit residing in you. God, we want to welcome your spirit to reside. I like that reminder, to live in us, to dwell in our heart, in our body, in our mind. You want to fill us with the same spirit that raised Jesus from the dead. You want to fill us with the same power that allowed him to conquer the enemy. You want us to conquer our enemy. You want us to continue to triumph over Satan with the same victory that your blood won. We will never get over the fact that you gave everything for our victory. You gave everything for us to be free, mentally, emotionally. You want us fully free. And that's what you died to do. Maybe there's somebody listening that is not experiencing freedom right now, and that's what you have available for them. You want to lead them into freedom. You want to fill them with freedom. And that's what we need. Sometimes we're trying to follow different programs or things, and you're showing us that we need to be filled, though. We can try to follow different roles or different things, but you want to fill us with freedom that keeps us free, that keeps us engaging with you, that keeps us dependent on you. And that's what freedom is. It's being yours. It's being fully available to our Savior. Your word talks a lot about all the things that you've liberated us from, and maybe somebody needs to be reminded that you've already broken the things that maybe they feel like are still binding them or still holding them, but you've already broken anything that's trying to attach itself to our life. We can be free. We can shake some things off. We can walk out of some things if we want to be free. But we need your spirit. We can't do it without you. Let someone call on you today. Let someone experience the power of the Holy Spirit in their life. The power of Jesus, the power of your blood, when it's applied to them.

0: when it's applied to their heart. You want us to call on your name. You want us to call on you. And that's what we get to do. You're telling us to actually say your name out loud, to actually begin to speak with you, so that we have that testimony that you are alive in us, that you are at work in us. Let us experience the proof of that. In Jesus' name, amen.
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1: 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I'm sure you remember yours. But can we give that privilege to others? Right now, Victory 91.5 and Bible League are teamed up to bless as many Bible-less believers as we can. 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

0: That's Andrew Rip and Jervis Campbell. Hold me up. I'm Victory 91.5. 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And when you click on the podcast, you can find Life Church, Pastor Craig Rochelle right there. And he said, stop trying and start training. Trying, it's often just an attempt to change with minimal commitment. But when we train, you're wholehearted in that commitment to achieve a specific result, right? And when it comes to attacking our goals or being disciplined or breaking maybe some bad habits, we have to train our minds to stop trying and to start training. In 1 Corinthians 9, 26 through 27, it says, I run with purpose in every step. I'm not just shadow boxing. I discipline my body like an athlete, trying and training it to do what it should. And I like that reminder that every single day, we have to put in effort, right? In our spiritual life, in our emotional life, like your mental thoughts too. Like sometimes we're bombarded with different mental attacks from the enemy. And God, he's given us so many different things to do so that our mind doesn't have to be this constant place of defeat or cycles. He wants your mind to be such a healthy place. And maybe we have just been saying like, oh, I'll try or I'll, you know, maybe attempt something, but I like having that different mindset that you're not just going to try, that you're actually going to do some things that are going to be effective in your life. And God, he's given us tons of things to help us train, to help us overcome, to help us continue to evolve, to be who he wants us to be. So I like that reminder, train spiritually and you're going to experience results. There's no question about that. You're going to become a new woman or a new man in Christ when you allow the Lord to train you. When you're not just trying out of your own effort, out of your own strength, but he'll train you. He'll shape you. That's something that I'm experiencing right now in my life in so many different ways, that he's still taking me through a lot of training spiritually, emotionally, physically, and that's a good thing. Coming up, we're going to hear from Roxanne Grace, old friends, and that's thanks to Restoration Church.
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one thing I ask of the Lord. This is what I seek, that I may dwell in the house of the Lord all the days of my life, to gaze upon the beauty of the Lord and to seek him in his temple. 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

Ness Cline and Mass Anthem and Anthem Worship all of my life on Victory 91.5. And Pastor Jensen Franklin, his website is full of amazing resources. You can click on his daily devotion, which I really appreciate every single day. He said that your family is not just a place where you sleep or store your belongings. It's actually a monument of God's grace. Your family, it really is a treasure. Think about the hearts of your children or the legacy of your marriage. There's an adversary that seeks to erode that. And it's like a slow creeping rot, a root of bitterness that enters a home, maybe through your words or through some neglected boundaries or a lack of intentional prayer. It starts small, but it aims to steal joy and kill peace and destroy the unity that God has built within your four walls. And God, He wants to commission us to defend our home spiritually. You're the spiritual curator of the culture inside your home, and that means that you don't have to be a passive bystander. When you see some toxic patterns, when fear or anger tries to walk through the door, you have the authority in Christ to say, "Not here." We need men and women that will say to hell, "You're not taking my family." Don't stand aside and let the enemy steal and kill and destroy what God has given to you. Fight for your family. There's a steady work of being the spiritual gatekeeper. You decide if you allow the enemy to plant seeds of frustration or if you're going to start planting some different seeds. God, He wants you operating in patience, but that's something that you have to plant. Fight for your family. Interrupt a cycle of disrespect. Carve out space for God right in the middle of a chaotic week so that your kids see that their foundation is built on something that cannot be shaken. You're preserving your family's heart one day at a time. Your resistance to the things

0: is that would cause division is the greatest act of love that you can offer to those that share your name. And I think that's kind of interesting too, that the way you're resisting the enemy and just an everyday opportunity, the way you're resisting him mentally or however, whatever it looks like, that is preaching to the people around you, whether that's your spouse or your kids or your coworkers or your friends. What are you resisting? How are you resisting the enemy? How are you keeping him out of your home, out of your heart, out of your life? 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

0: That's Elevation Worship and Chandler Moore. God, I'm just grateful. I'm Victory 91.5. I hope that you have your window down singing that song loud. And that song is just so encouraging. Just to remember all the things, to look back and see all the things that God's done, and to remember that he's not finished, that he is still at work. And Sally Clarkson, she said that we believe in the dark times of life, that God is still good, that he is still for us. We worship and we sing to him even when we want to hide. We wait as long as it takes to see his answer to our prayers. And a lot of times we're surprised by the answer. As you wait on God and God alone, you're experiencing what faithfulness is. All of life sometimes works against our faithfulness. Spiritually, physically, we're weak and we're vulnerable, and we're surrounded by the voices of this world, and we're tempted often. In all of it, God, he's cheering us on, and he's hoping that we'll stand fast. He is desiring our hearts to remain holy and faithful to him. She said, as I look back over my life, I can see that God has been present, that he's provided, that he's taught me, that he's comforted me, that he's held me up through all of the dark night of the soul times, that he was and he is with us. Look back over your life and tell me what you see. And I like that reminder that you can look back and just see the evidence of what God has done. You can see the evidence of his heart for you over all the pages of your life. And let me know some things that you're grateful for. Do that through our Facebook or Instagram, victory.radio. I see Vive Worship coming up with Taste and See, thanks to the Animal Wellness Clinic.
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That's Mosaic MSC with Trimble on Victory 91.5, taking us into our prayer time. And in Matthew 6:33, it says, above all, constantly seek God's kingdom and his righteousness. And then all these less important things will be given to you abundantly. And God, we want to make sure that we are constantly seeking you, constantly seeking your word. This is reminding us, constantly seeking the kingdom, realizing that his kingdom and heaven are not far away. That your spiritual life, it's something that's meant to be practiced every day to experience his kingdom coming here on earth as it is in heaven. God, I pray that we would experience more of your kingdom, more of your heart for us right here. As we're being prepared for eternity, as we're being prepared for you, you're telling us seek your righteousness. And maybe we haven't really been doing that if we're honest. Maybe that's something that we can work on. Seeking your presence. Seeking your heart, seeking your face. Seeking you for you, not things from you, but just for you. She's reminding us in that song that you're able to make the enemy run and flee, and you're able to make demons that have been attacking us or demonic things tremble just at the mention of your name when we call in the name of Jesus. Your kingdom, it's a kingdom of power. We have access to your power. We have access to your authority. Help us to use it. Help us to actually practice in our prayer life, recognizing that your name is above every other name, that your name silences the enemy as we keep calling on your name. The enemy hates that as we keep pursuing you, planting ourselves in your word. You're growing roots in our life. You're growing us. You're maturing us. You're transforming us. Maybe we've been the ones trembling, and now you're wanting to take us into a season where we watch the enemy tremble, where we're not shaken anymore, but he is, where we're not living in fear anymore. We're living in peace. Give us a mind that reflects your kingdom. Give us a heart that is experiencing your kingdom here.

0: Now, your kingdom come. Maybe we need to start praying that your kingdom come, your will be done in our life, in our everyday life. In Jesus' name, amen.
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0: That's Renee with Stepping Stones on Victory 91.5. And Pastor Jeff Lyle, you can check out his podcast on our app, on our website, Transforming Truth. He said, when have we heard anyone pray to God and refer to him as my strength? He said, the tens of thousands of private prayers from my lips, has God ever heard me title him as my strength? The psalmist, he calls unto God with that rarely spoken yet highly practical title, my strength. And God, he's basically saying, let me handle that for you. The God of the Bible, he's offering us something unique as he introduces us all to something that we haven't considered much before, that he is holy, he's kind, he's loving, he's forgiving, he's merciful, he's wise, he's faithful, he's glorious. And this same God is also willing to strongly help us. He lends us his hand. He's not repulsed by your weakness or your fatigue. And when you're perplexed or going around in circles, your strength leans in and whispers, I want to help. Let me handle this for you. Stop spinning. He's here. All day, he said, I was aware of my limitations, but God, my strength, he carried me and he didn't resent that I had little to offer. God won't resent that you have little to offer. He is your strength. He wants to do the heavy lifting. He is relentless love. His hand is so strong and his heart is so tender. He's inviting you to regularly call him and consider his name your strength. Move forward and feel his hand underneath you. He will always be your strength. In Psalm 59:17, it says, oh, my strength, I will sing praises to you, for you, oh God, are my fortress, the God who shows me steadfast love. And I thought that was interesting. I'm like, I've thought about God as my strength, but have I ever called on him as my strength? I do like that. I think that's powerful to begin your prayer. Not just calling on, you know, Jesus or God, but actually referring to him as your strength, actually letting the enemy hear that from your lips, that you are calling on your strength, your present help. Maybe do that. God will respond. He is your strength. He wants to be associated as your strength. Coming up, we're going to hear from We Are Messengers and Grace and Max. Thanks to Andy and Chevrolet.
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1: On Victory 91.5, it's Corey. You guys, we are so close to sending 10,000 Bibles to the nations. We need your help. This is the last week. $5 sends a Bible at victory.radio. I was reading from Simply Jecker, their blog. Jessica and Luke, they have some great words on their Facebook ministry page too. But she was talking about a dream that she had. And she said, I actually had a dream that some people were holding snakes in their arms. And they were protecting them. They were carrying them. They were unaware of the danger. They knew that they could bite. They knew that they were venomous. And yet somehow they had become comfortable with what was slowly destroying them. And I woke up and I heard the Holy Spirit say, stop coddling what you're supposed to be casting out. And there's things that the church was never called to tolerate. There's things that believers were never meant to negotiate with. There's spirits that we were commissioned to cast out and not coexist with. We've embraced compromise and called it grace. We've entertained mixture and called it wisdom. We've made room for what God told us to remove. And the tragedy is that the snake never changes its nature. You can name it, you can pet it, you can justify it, you can convince yourself that you have control of it, but eventually that thing that you refuse to confront, it will begin to bite you. That hidden compromise, it will begin to poison your life. That tolerated offense, it will poison your relationships. That secret sin, it will poison your discernment. That spirit that you refuse to deal with, it begins to drain your passion for God. And the enemy's strategy, it's never changed. In the garden, the serpent, he did not arrive looking dangerous. He looked convincing. And the enemy knows that if he can't destroy you immediately, he'll attempt to convince you to embrace what God told you to reject. And a lot of us have the same wounds, the same cycles, the same struggles. And there comes a point where we've got to stop negotiating with snakes. There comes a point where we've got to stop making peace with compromise. What are we accepting? What are we living in? That God, he's drawing a line between mixture and purity, between compromise and consecration, between tolerance and truth. The Holy Spirit, he is looking for people that can identify the snakes. He's looking

0: praying for people that will remove them. Maybe we've been praying for freedom, but protecting the thing that's keeping us bound. Don't keep tolerating what you're supposed to cast out. The thing that you're cuddling, it may be the thing that is crippling you. God, He's asking us to be consecrated. What we tolerate today will eventually demand a greater price tomorrow. So throw it down, cast it out, shake it off, crush its head, and watch as God restores the purity, the power, and the authority that compromise has tried to steal. That was my favorite part, that God, He has a restoration plan. He wants to restore, I love that, the purity, the power, and the authority that the enemy tried to steal. Let God bring restoration, but we've got to actually address the snakes, right, that we've been carrying around, the spiritual things that the enemy's been trying to get us to tolerate. Simply Checker, they'll help you identify those again through their Facebook, through their blog. Coming up, we're going to hear from Jay King, thanks to Brandon Bell.
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0: Carly and Taylor, why should I worry? The Remind Me version. I'm Victory 91.5. It's Corey. And I wanted to leave you with this devotion from Salt and Light. You can check out their ministry page. They said that sometimes God does his deepest work far away from the spotlight. Before Moses ever stood before Pharaoh, he stood alone in the wilderness. Before he ever led a nation, he had to learn to listen in the quiet. God, he didn't rush him to a platform. He drew him into obscurity, into waiting, into seasons that felt hidden and ordinary. And it was there in the silence and in the surrender that God, he shaped his heart. God, he refined his faith. He revealed his purpose. If you feel isolated right now, if life feels quiet or slow or unseen, don't mistake this season for abandonment. Because God, he often removes the noise so that we can finally hear his voice. What feels like loneliness, it may actually be preparation. What feels like delay, it may be divine development. The wilderness is not punishment, it's training ground. It's where your faith is rooted deep. It's where your pride is stripped away. It's where your calling becomes clear. God, he's still speaking and he's still shaping and he's still preparing you for what's ahead. Trust the process. The same God who met Moses in the wilderness will meet you there too. And what he reveals in private will one day impact others in public. When God wanted to make a leader out of Moses, again, he didn't give him a stage. He gave him the wilderness. And sometimes isolation is the birthplace of revelation. Hold on and stay faithful. I like this reminder about Moses and so many in the Bible that God, he poured into in seasons where it was just them and it was just God. He taught them how to lead. But first, you know, for David, obviously it was with sheep, or for Moses, it was at the burning bush, right? It was in unusual places, and maybe you're in an unusual place too. Maybe that's your holy ground. Maybe that's the place where God is meeting you and transforming you first. Salt and Light, they have a lot of great things to say. Again, you can find their Facebook ministry. You can find their page online. Coming up, we're going to get in the Word together. Tim Watkins, his ministry is ahead. Gateway Church, Pastor Jordan Sherritt, each Monday night at 7 o'clock. Leanna Crawford, she's coming up with Thank God. 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

Who among the gods is like you, Lord? Who is like you? Majestic in holiness, awesome in glory, working wonders. You stretch out your right hand and the earth swallows your enemies. 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

0: Victory 91.5. Yes, that is Dave Pendergrew with Love Is Here off his album Love Is Here. Really, that's a single, I guess it is, I should be saying. Yes. So used to saying albums, but nowadays we've gone back to singles. It's really crazy how back when I was growing up, you know, 60s and 70s, that time buying records, and you know, you had 45s, and we would always buy the 45s because a lot of times we didn't want to buy the albums because we didn't want all the other songs. It ended up not being as good, but then the songs got better and better on the albums, and you wanted to have the albums, and then after a while, they quit selling the singles. Mm-hmm. A little while, they actually had cassette singles, if you can believe that, but they did. Didn't go over too big. But anyway, I'm reminiscing too much. Yes, I did. Last evening with my wife Janet here on the Classic Cafe. Yeah, from 6 till midnight, we always play the 70s, 80s, 90s, decade of 2000 oldies for you. And we did that last night, and my wife Janet joined me for our anniversary weekend and for Father's Day also. And so I hope you were able to join me. She won't be with me this coming weekend, but I will be here. Yeah, from 6 till midnight this coming Sunday. So join me then for the Classic Cafe. But I'm so glad you could join me tonight. Stay as long as you can. We have ministry and music all the way up till midnight when I'm with you. Of course, this is 24-7 here at Victory, always with ministry and music. And when I'm with you Monday through Thursday, we have our rotation of sermons from Sunday morning that we repeat every Monday through Thursday evening at 7. And tonight being Monday evening, Pastor Jordan Sherritt, say it right, Gateway Church at Friendship in Buford, Georgia, he's up with his message from Palm Sunday.
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3: We're going to be doing a little bit more of a Bible study of what's happened here at the cross, okay? The goal is to provide clarity, amen? We want some clarity today, so will you turn with me to the book of Luke, the Gospel of Luke, chapter 23. We have been in Luke for the most part over the last several weeks. Luke chapter 23. We're going to read quite a bit of scripture today. We're going to be verse 26 through 49. Luke chapter 23, verse 26 is where we're landing. Are you there? All right. As they led him away, they seized Simon of Cyrene, who was on his way from the country, and they put the cross on him and made him carry it behind Jesus. A large number of people followed him, including women who mourned and wailed for him. Jesus turned to them and said, "Daughters of Jerusalem, do not weep for me. Weep for yourselves and for your children. For the time will come when you will say, 'Blessed are the women who are barren and the wombs who have never bore and the breasts that have never nursed.' Then they will say to the mountains, 'Fall on us,' and the hills, 'Cover us.' For if men do these things when the tree is green, what will happen when it is dry?" Jesus is prophesying of the destruction of Jerusalem. Verse 32, two other men, both criminals, were also led out with him to be executed.

executed. When they came to the place called the Skull, there they crucified him along with other criminals, one on his right and the other on his left. Jesus said, "Father, forgive them, for they do not know what they are doing." And they divided up his clothes by casting lots. The people stood watching, and the rulers even sneered at him. They said, "He saved others. Let him save himself, if he is the Christ of God, the chosen one." The soldiers came up, and they mocked him. They offered him wine, vinegar, and said, "If you are the King of the Jews, save yourselves." There was written above him a notice which read, "This is the King of the Jews." One of the criminals who hung there hurled insults at him. "Aren't you the Christ? Save yourself and us." But the other criminal rebuked him. "Don't you fear God, since you are under the same sentence? We were punished justly, for we are getting what our deeds deserve, but this man has done nothing wrong." And then he said, "Jesus, remember me when you come into your kingdom." I love verse 43. Jesus answered him. I said, "I tell you the truth. Today you will be with me in paradise." It was now about the sixth hour, and darkness had covered the whole land until the ninth hour, for the sun stopped shining. And the curtain of the temple was torn in two. Jesus called out in a loud voice, "Father, into your hands I commit my spirit." When he had said this, he breathed his last. The centurion, seeing all that had happened, praised God and said, "Surely this was a righteous man." And when all of the people who had gathered to witness the sight, they saw what took place, they beat their breast and went away. But all of those who knew him, including the women who followed him from Galilee, stood at a distance watching these things. Well, there's a lot of scripture, but that is God's word and the account of the cross. Will you bow your heads? Lord, today I just pray that in these next few moments, Lord, that you would provide for all of us supernatural revelation and understanding. God, I pray that we would have wisdom. I pray that we would have clarity. I pray that our eyes would be opened to see, our ears would be open to hear, and our hearts would be opened to receive. Lord, I pray that your word would do the supernatural work of changing our hearts and our lives. God, give me the words that I need to communicate your divine truth. We love you. We praise you. It's in Jesus' name we pray all of this. And everybody said, as I've said over and over again in this church, there is nothing that we know about God that hasn't been revealed by God. Everything that we know about God, every bit of what we know about God has been revealed by God. Because you and I lack the ability, the capacity, and the intellect to begin to understand God on our own. But God lovingly, graciously reveals himself to his people, because what God wants is to be known by his people. And so everything that we know about God has been revealed by God. However, even in that, right, even in the revelation of his word and the revelation of himself, what we still really need is clarity. We still need understanding, because the truth is that even as intelligent as I'm sure that you are, even as sharp as we may be, man, these things of God, the word of God, the will of God, and the way of God, it's big stuff. It is counterintuitive to our fleshly nature. The things of God are big, and more importantly, they're supernatural. And so what we're after is clarity. We want clarity. And I think sometimes that's easier said than done. On some level, I feel like that's a task given to me as your pastor, is to hopefully bring some clarity to the things of God in our life. But that's a more challenging thing than just explaining things. Because the truth is that the union of nuance and simplicity is a more challenging line to walk than you may believe. That delicate dance between nuance and simplicity, well, it can be
a little bit challenging. And in fact, what I think oftentimes happens, especially with the things of God, is that we will kind of lean towards one or the other more heavily. What we tend to do is oversimplify things or overcomplicate things, don't we? You do it, I do it, we all do it, it's part of life. I think we will overcomplicate things that maybe should be simplified, and I think we will oversimplify things that should be nuanced. Maybe a little bit of an example here. There are times where I think that we will overcomplicate very clear statements and simple things found in the Word of God. We will overcomplicate them maybe to avoid doing them. You know? Just take, thou shalt not lie. And they'll be like, well, does God mean on our taxes? Gotcha. I mean, yeah, like, I know he said that, but is that what he really meant? Like, what does the Hebrew lie mean? You know, so we will overcomplicate what's very clear and very simple, won't we? And then I also think that there are times where, in order to make the things of God more palpable, we will oversimplify them. I think we do this a lot with the nature of God. I talk about this a lot here at Gateway, is that we will oversimplify the nature and the character of God, that we will find one particular characteristic of God and we will hang everything on that, as if God isn't more nuanced than just God is love. And God is love. And God is so many other things as well. And so I think for us, the balance between nuance and simplicity is a challenging one to walk. However, it's where we must find ourselves today. Because if we're going to fully understand the cross, and I believe that we should, after all, that is the symbol of hope for humanity. After it is the foundation of every ounce of belief and faith that we have as Christians. So of all things, let's have some clarity around the cross. Amen? So if we're going to have clarity of the cross, if we're going to understand it clearly, if we're going to see it for what it truly is, what we're going to need to do today is indulge in the nuance and find ourselves breaking it down in simplicity. So here we go. Are you ready? Don't get bored. Hang with me. We're talking about the cross, okay? The last 24 hours of Jesus's life was a whirlwind. It was one thing after another. Jesus didn't really even sleep, although his disciples did. It began there at the Last Supper in this borrowed upper room. Jesus borrows this upper room from a dude there in the city, and it's there that Jesus has this much anticipated meal with his disciples. All 12 were present at the beginning of this meal. And here, Jesus, he breaks bread with them. We see Jesus and his disciples reclining at the table, enjoying each other's company. Like, they were having a good time. I believe with all my heart that this was kind of like the breath before everything got crazy for Jesus. He enjoyed being with these dudes. And here they are, and they're having dinner. And then after dinner, Jesus washes their feet, and things kind of get a little bit more complicated as the evening goes on, because Jesus is washing their feet, and that shouldn't have been happening, but Jesus is doing it. And then Jesus begins to teach them. There's a lengthy teaching from Jesus in the Gospel of John, and it's not super encouraging. I mean, Jesus is trying to encourage them. He's like, hey, good news, guys. You're going to get persecuted pretty good, all right? Like, it's not going to go well, but hey, take heart. I've overcome the world. And they're like, huh? I think that's why Peter had a sword. He's like, I'm about to get persecuted. Jesus prays for his disciples here. He institutes the Lord's Supper. He gives them something to participate in and partake of, which we will do at the end of service. I bet on some level there was like some holy momentum flowing from the Last Supper, though. But immediately from there, they leave the city. They go across the Kidron Valley to the eastern slopes of the Mount of Olives to the Garden of Gethsemane, which means the olive press, which is more than just a title. It became a metaphor for what happened there to Jesus in the garden, because it's here in the garden that Jesus becomes incredibly troubled, incredibly disturbed, as Jesus looks into the heart of the darkness that he's about to step into, as he looks at the cup of wrath that he's going to have to drink. And here Jesus is like, God, I don't really want to do this. Like, this is brutal. And three times he prays to the Father, God, if there's another way, like,
tell me now, like, can we do something else? But as he is praying,

Disciples are sleeping. Jesus is sweating blood. He's crying out to God. Ultimately, as he prays three times to the Father, he says, but not my will, your will be done. So God, I'm going to lay down my will for your will. Jesus gives us a beautiful example of Christian surrender. But more importantly, this is where Jesus chooses the cross. So the choice that Jesus made. He chooses the cross in this moment. And immediately following his consecration of his will, Judas, the betrayer, shows up with an armed mob. I love that Jesus' response. He's like, hey, whoa, y'all relax a little bit. Like, why has everybody got weapons out? He's like, dude, I was at the temple teaching yesterday. You could have dealt with this then. He's like, y'all relax a little bit. Jesus was also trying to spare his disciples. He knew that there was persecution coming. It was not the right time. And Jesus is like, whoa, whoa, whoa, everybody calm down. And then Peter pulls a sword, chops an ear off. I love Peter, but I don't think he was very good with the sword, because if he's chopping an ear off, he was aiming for the head. In one account, Jesus picks up the ear, which is disgusting, picks up the ear, puts it right back on. He's like, all right, buddy, you're going to be fine. It's wild, isn't it? And then for some reason, and honestly, scholars don't even know why, the Gospel of Mark includes this. We read it last week, that there's this account of an unnamed man who is Mark, an unnamed man running away with no clothes on. No idea why. Like, scholars are like, we don't know. It was Mark, the guy who wrote that book, doesn't name himself, which I get. I'm like, totally got my, yeah, dude. I wouldn't either. You don't come out looking good at that story, okay? And Jesus is arrested. We talked about this last week. They arrested God. God has a longer record than some of y'all. That's wild. And then from his arrest, Jesus is processed through six sham trials. The outcome had already been determined. There was just a need to go about the process. So Jesus goes through three Jewish religious trials and three Roman civil trials. And the Sanhedrin, the Jewish ruling class there, finally gets their way. They've been working on this for a while. They finally get their way and they pressure Pilate, who was in charge of the Jerusalem area for the Roman government. They finally pressure Pilate enough to authorize crucifixion for Jesus. But throughout that entire process, from the time that Jesus is arrested until the time that he is hung on the cross, Jesus is beaten at every turn. At one point in the Sanhedrin, they cover his eyes, they blindfold him, and then the Jewish religious class, they beat him. Throughout the entirety of the process, Jesus is mocked. You've saved other people, but you can't save yourself. He is mocked. He is belittled. He is ridiculed. He is spit upon. At one point, then they finally strip him of all of his clothes just to bring on further shame. And in all of that, he even finds himself at the whipping post of one of the most horrific tools that mankind has ever developed, which is the cat of nine tails. There he bears 39 lashes on his back. 9 strips of leather with metal and glass and rocks and everything else woven into it that was designed to tear the flesh off of someone's back. Most people don't even survive it, and yet Jesus receives 39 lashes from that. He hasn't slept, he hadn't eaten since dinner, and he's been beaten at every minute. And there, finally, as they authorize crucifixion, Jesus is forced to carry a 100-pound wooden crossbeam about a mile outside of the city to a place called Golgotha, or we call Calvary. I think that kind of makes it seem a little bit nicer, but it was not nice, nor was it very pretty. This was a place of death. This was an execution site.
And Jesus, unable, because all of his strength is gone, because all of his blood has been almost just gone out of his body, they find a man in the crowd named Simon of Cyrene. And they force him to carry that wooden crossbeam for Jesus. And finally, they reach the place of the skull. And as they do, Roman soldiers would take 5 to 7 inch nails

collapsing in on his lungs. And in all of that, as they finally place him upon the cross, one of the first things that Jesus says is, "Father, forgive them." They don't even know what they're doing. "Father, forgive them. They know not what they do." Jesus says about six things from the cross. First thing that he says is forgiveness. Can I just remind you today? You don't have to convince Jesus to forgive you. That's why he hung on the cross. He says, "Father, forgive them. They know not what they do." There's this point where Jesus looks down, and I love this. He sees his mom, Mary. She's weeping at the foot of the cross, and he sees the beloved disciple, the favorite disciple. I get it. He's like, "Hey, John, I need you to take care of her. Mary, that's your son." There's this moment where, as Jesus is hung between two criminals, one of the criminals, just absolute rebellion and pride. He's hanging on a cross. I mean, crucifixion is not just like an average, like, criminal's, you know, punishment. This was the worst of the worst. And he's hanging there and he's railing at Jesus, the Bible says. Just constant mocking, constant railing at Jesus. Like, "Hey, get me down." And the other criminal, in a moment of humility and awareness, begins to understand what's happening. And he's like, "Whoa, whoa, whoa, whoa. We deserve this. He does not." And he prays one of the most powerful prayers recorded in scripture. "Jesus, will you remember me when you come into your kingdom? Just remember me." And Jesus' response is wild to me. He's like, I'm going to tell you the truth right now. Today, you're going to be with me in paradise." And I wish we had the time today to fully break that down, but let me just kind of clarify it for just a moment. That man had done nothing to deserve heaven. That man hadn't probably done anything good in his life. In fact, all he had most likely ever done to deserve crucifixion is that which is sinful and evil and wrong. And yet here he is crying out to Jesus. And Jesus says something crazy. "Today you'll be with me in paradise." Why? Because the price was about to be paid for his sins. The man didn't deserve it, had probably never been to the temple to worship, had probably never paid his tithes, had probably never read through the Torah, and yet here he is, and Jesus is like, "Dude, you're gonna be with me in paradise." Jesus hangs on the cross. And as around 3 p.m. begins to roll around in the day, the sky has already gone dark. He says, I commit my spirit into your hands," talking to his heavenly Father. And he breathes his last breath. Jesus died on the cross, not because he was killed, but because he gave up his life. Remember, he chose to be there. No man put him there. He chose that. And he gives up his spirit. That's what happened in the most succinct way possible. The most brief way that I can describe to you what happened, that's it. But I think in order for true understanding and clarity today, we need to know why it happened. And I think in order to know why, we're going to have to walk the line of nuance and simplicity. Can we start with the nuance of the cross? Because there's a lot going on here at the cross, more than just Jesus dying there on Golgotha. If you're taking notes, which I would encourage you to do, I would write these three things down. I think in a big way, we can see some nuance happening here at the cross. Number one, the cross represents the inauguration of the kingdom of God. The cross represents the inauguration of the kingdom of God. Number two, and we'll talk a little bit more about them, but number two, the cross represents the fulfillment of Israel.

his real story with God. Told you a little different today, but we're getting in, all right? And number three, the cross represents the defeat of the power of sin and evil for humanity. The defeat of the power of sin and evil for humanity. One of the world's most formidable New Testament scholars, N.T. Wright, says this about the cross. He says, the cross is not just where Jesus dies, it's where he is enthroned as king. Oh, isn't that good? That's the kind of stuff that gets me excited right there. I'm going to be honest with you. The cross is not just where Jesus dies, it's where Jesus is enthroned as king. That his kingdom doesn't begin after the cross. His kingdom begins through the cross. This is what Paul is talking about in Philippians chapter 2. Starting in verse 5, he says, your attitude should be the same as that of Christ Jesus, who being in very nature God, did not consider with equality with God something to be grasped, but made himself nothing, taking on the very nature of a servant, being made in human likeness, being found in the appearance as a man, he humbled himself, he became obedient to death, even death on a cross. Therefore, God exalted him to the highest place, gave him a name above every name, that at the name of Jesus, every knee will bow on heaven and on earth and under the earth, and every tongue will confess that Jesus Christ is Lord to the glory of God the Father. That the cross became a throne for the kingdom of God as Jesus is inaugurated as king over God's kingdom through the cross. And all of that was because of what was accomplished. As Jesus dies on the cross, he becomes the fulfillment of what had been promised to Israel thousands of years before. The cross is the moment that everything in the Old Testament is pointing towards. The cross is the moment that everything in the Old Testament is pointing towards. If you've ever read the Old Testament, you're like, huh? It's probably talking about Jesus. Every bit of it. Because there in Genesis, God promises to Abraham, he's like, I'm gonna make you a nation. I'm gonna make you the father of a nation. Like your descendants are gonna be like the sand on the sea, the stars in the sky. But he's like, hey, he goes, I'm gonna bless the whole world through you. I'm gonna bless the whole world through you. And what was God talking about to Abraham? It wasn't money, it wasn't resources, it wasn't things. It was Jesus, that Jesus came from the line of Abraham. And through Jesus, the entire world is blessed with the greatest gift that we could ever imagine, restoration of relationship with God. That through Abraham's seed, which is Jesus, the whole world is blessed. Jesus is the fulfillment of God's story with Israel. Not to mention, as God gives the law to the Israelites there as they're wandering through the desert, he gives them the law. He tells them how to set up the tabernacle. He tells them how to make sacrifices. He tells them how to do festivals and feasts. All of that is gratified and realized in the person and sacrifice of Jesus. Oh, I'm gonna say that again because, I don't know, maybe you haven't read the Old Testament, but it's good. Every bit of it is gratified and realized in the person of Jesus. So as the Israelites there, as they make their Day of Atonement sacrifice to try to get the sins of Israel cleansed for another year, and they sprinkle the blood of a goat on the mercy seat, hoping that the priest has lived a good year, hoping that the sacrifice is clean enough and acceptable enough to God that maybe they could have the tiniest little bit of relief and release from the sins of the year. And God's like, no, I'm going to fulfill it. I'm going to realize it completely in the Passover Lamb of Jesus. That Jesus was the true and better sacrifice for our sins. So that now we're not waiting year to year to year, that for all of eternity, our blood, our sins are covered by the blood of Jesus. All of it was fulfilled
gratified and realized

at the cross. Because there at the cross, Jesus defeats the power of sin that had been defeating us by becoming sin, by taking God's wrath, and by dying the death that we deserved. Jesus defeated the very powers that had been defeating us since Adam's sin. Colossians chapter 2. Sean, do you mind? This summarizes it beautifully, as only Paul the Apostle can. He says, when you were dead in your sins and in the uncircumcision of your flesh, God made you alive with Christ. He forgave us all of our sins, having canceled the charge of our legal indebtedness, which stood against us and condemned us. He has taken it away, nailing it to the cross. And having disarmed the powers and authorities, he made a public spectacle of them. How? By triumphing them over with them by the cross. The cross is the victory that defeated the thing that we could never defeat ourselves. Our sin was defeated and conquered. That the power of hell and sin and evil was defeated by Jesus becoming the thing that was defeating us. I love the nuance of the cross. I have to be honest with you, I could talk about it for days. I love it. Stuff gets me excited. And to be honest with you, there's more that we could talk about. There are connections to be made. But what I don't want us to miss this morning is just the simplicity of the cross. What I don't want us to miss is just the essence of what God did here on the cross. Because I think that we can find ourselves living in the fringe and miss the heart of it. And if we had to boil down the essence of the cross to two elements, this is what I would say, as many preachers have said before me. The cross was done by us, and the cross was done for us. That if we were going to boil it down to its most basic elements, what would we say about the cross? It was done by us, and the cross was done for us. But make no mistake, the cross was done by us and because of us. Here's what that means. It was my sin and it was your sin that put Jesus on the cross. 1 Corinthians chapter 15. For what I received, I passed on to you as of first importance. That Christ died what? For our sins, according to the scriptures. Right there, as Paul says, for our sins, it could be understood as because of our sins. That Jesus had to die and did die because of our sins. See, the wages of sin has always been death. It's always been death. And because of the sin of our life and your life and everyone's life in humanity, something had to die. There had to be a sacrifice. Blood had to be spilt. The blood of bulls and goats were no longer going to cover sins. So Jesus gave his perfect life to be the perfect sacrifice, ending them for all. Jesus died upon the cross, becoming sin, becoming our sin. And he died in our place. Like Jesus died as us. The theological term is substitutionary atonement. That he took our place. The cross was done by us, but in no way do I want us to miss probably the greatest reality of all of it. And that's that the cross was done for us. Our sin may have put Jesus on the cross, but God's love put him on the cross as well. Romans chapter 5, starting verse 6. You see, at just the right time, when we were still powerless, Christ died for the ungodly. Very rarely will anyone die for a righteous person, though for a good person, someone might possibly dare to die. Verse 8, but God

God demonstrates his own love for us in this, that while we were yet sinners, Christ died for us. While we were still sinners, Christ died for us. While you were still a sinner, Jesus died for you. While I was still a sinner, Jesus died for me. And if you've ever had the moment where you think, I'm unlovable by God, if you've ever had the moment where you don't feel like God loves you or is doing anything in your life or you're worthy of anything in your life, fix your eyes on the cross and let the cross be proof that while you were at your worst, God gave his very best. Not because you earned it, not because you deserved it, but because of his great love for you, that God so loved you and God so loved the world that he gave Jesus, his only son, who would die on the cross for our sins. Friends, our sins put him there, but his love put him there. And God would go to such great lengths to ensure that our relationship with him would no longer remain shattered, but he would go to great lengths by giving his only son to die so that we could know him. The cross was done by us, and it was done for us. So in light of that, today will you just bow your heads? We're going to take this moment to fix our hearts, our minds, and our eyes on the cross of Jesus. I want you to picture the cross in your mind's eye. I want you to see all that occurred. I want you to feel the weight of the sacrifice. Friends, we can't escape the reality and even the violence of the cross, because in the violence of the cross, we see God's seriousness towards our sin. Today, with every head bowed, every eye closed, will you just begin to set your heart and mind on what that was? Jesus would bear stripes upon his back for the healing of our body and our life. Jesus would bear the shame so that we can walk in freedom from it. Jesus would be condemned so that we can be justified. And Jesus would die so that we could live. Would you grab your communion elements? And may these next few moments sear on our heart, our perspective. 1 Corinthians chapter 11, Paul passes on to the Corinthian church what Jesus established there at the Last Supper. In verse 23, he says, I received from the Lord what now I pass on to you. The Lord Jesus, on the night he was betrayed, he took bread and we had broken it. He had given thanks. He said, this is my body, which is for you. Do this in remembrance of me. The same way, after supper, he took the cup, saying, this cup is the new covenant in my blood. Do this whenever you drink it in remembrance of me. For whenever you eat this bread and drink this cup, you proclaim the Lord's death until he comes. Friends, today I've said it every time. This is not just simply tradition or routine or habit, the partaking of the Lord's Supper. This is an entering in. This is a participation and a proclamation of the power of his sacrifice. So today we do it with reverence. We do it with remembrance, because we know that the sacrifice of his broken body and his spilled blood is what is producing life in us. The night he was betrayed, he took the bread. He said, this is my body, which is for you. Do this in remembrance of me. Shall we partake of the bread? And in the same way, after supper, he took the cup, saying,
This cup is the new covenant in my blood.

0: blood. Do this whenever you drink it in remembrance of me. Let's pray. Lord, we love you today. We remember you, Lord. We remember your sacrifice, your willingness. Lord, we remember the body that was broken and beaten on our behalf. God, we remember the blood that was poured out for the forgiveness of our sins. Lord, we feel the weight of that today. Lord, that here in your presence, Lord, we see the beauty. And we see the pain in the cross. Lord, we see your death, but we see your victory. And Lord, today, because of your sacrifice, we can live. We can stand in your presence, righteous and justified, not because of our actions, but because of yours. Not because of our goodness, but because of yours. And not that we loved you first, but that you would love us. With every head bowed and every eye closed today, if there's anyone in this room, you say, Jordan, I have never believed in Jesus. I have never put my faith in the name of Jesus. I've never extended and received this free gift of salvation. But today, I want to declare, I believe that Jesus died on the cross for my sins, that I'm a sinner in need of a Savior, and I believe that Jesus is it. Will you just raise your hand? Today, I believe in that physical expression. Thank you, Jesus. Thank you. Thank you, Jesus. Lord, today, you are worthy of our life, our love, and everything that we have. We remember what you've done. And Lord, we know that the cross looked like defeat. But Lord, 3 days later, the grave would not hold you. That tomb could not contain you. So Lord, I pray that you would prepare in our hearts a fire of celebration. Lord, a desire to worship you with joy and thankfulness. Lord, prepare our hearts for that which you would have for us next week. I pray that every heart would be prepared in expectation for an encounter with you. We love you. We thank you. In Jesus' mighty name we pray. And everybody said, amen, amen. Church, I love you.
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2: 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Well, I'm Tim Watkins. I'm with you till midnight, coming up at 8. Little over 15 minutes.

0: Finally, time for Ventures in Odyssey. So let's hurry and get some music in on the way. Sam Wesley is up next, and then Joseph O'Brien.
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The hour has come for you to wake up from your slumber, because our salvation is nearer now than when we first believed. The night is nearly over. The day is almost here. 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

Victory 91.5, that is Iron Bell Music, and it's called Sons and Daughters. That is Joel Jurd on lead vocals there. Hey, I hope you had a wonderful Father's Day, all of you fathers out there especially, and all of you remembering your father that would already be gone on to heaven, as mine is, and such a powerful, powerful thing that God decided to show himself to us as our Heavenly Father. Isn't that great? We have God the Father. We have Jesus the Son, who, when you become born again and you're a child, like it says, sons and daughters of the King, of the Lord, then Jesus becomes your elder brother. That's incredible, isn't it? And then he didn't leave us comfortless when he went back to sit on his throne. He sent the Holy Spirit here to lead and guide us and not just fall upon us like he did in the Old Testament to the prophets, but to live inside every one of us who would give their lives to Jesus. Amen?